0: crime.
1: You have shown not a shred of remorse. There was and can be no justification for what you did, which involved, in part at least, prioritising your own selfish needs as opposed to the care of your children.
0: And Serena Williams is in discussions about a potential return to competitive tennis. She's considering playing at a doubles event next month. That's the latest from Radio News Hub. I'm David Hall.
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4: Petersfield's weather with Hector's, where gentlemen and now ladies can step out in style, whatever the weather.
5: Mild and dry overnight with temperatures slipping back to something like 15 degrees by dawn. The sun's up just before 5 and Friday's looking dry and bright in the main with some cloud but plenty of sunshine. Temperatures climbing to 24 degrees in light westerly winds. Just the chance of an odd shower in the afternoon. Otherwise, another day worthy of sunscreen and shorts.
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I'm Mark Simpson. Welcome back to Off the Record with a great hit from The Cure. And here's Gary Numan, who is releasing loads of great singles after his huge number ones in the late 70s and early 80s, like We Are Glass, I Die, You Die, This Wreckage, and this one, She's Got Claws.

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1: I'm Mark Simpson on Petersfield's Shine Radio, sampling The Cure superbly with help from Robert Smith now. Here's Faithless, when they were celebrating new arrivals, who can be heard at the end of this track, and are probably in their 20s now. This is an anniversary release of a classic album for Record Store Day.
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Faithless and Spiders, Crocodiles and Kryptonite. Two classic pop singles now from two fine musicians who played with everyone as session players at the highest level and then enjoyed their own well-deserved success. It's a beautiful ballad from 1982 from Chas and Dave. Then Paul Young, who'd sung about Toast and made an inspired choice to cover a lesser-known track, also covered by Marvin Gaye, and made it his own a year later.

Chas and Dave, Ain't No Pleasing You, and Paul Young with The Love of the Common People. You should never underestimate the Bee Gees. They would rule the charts, then take a break, work their magic with other superstars, and then return with a comeback, like this one, in 1987.

I'm Mark Simpson on Petersfield Shine Radio with Off The Record, where everything is on vinyl. If you're ever feeling a little down in the dumps, then this one will be instantly recognisable and cheer you up, as Joe Gray does every Friday and Saturday from 6pm on I Believe In Miracles.

0: that isn't quite enough.
1: Raspberries are always a tonic. What's more, I defy anyone not to be crying with laughter if, after the show, you go to YouTube and look up Spike Milligan, the Fresh Fruit Song. You will see the comedian dressed up as a Viking with comic geniuses John Bluthal and David Lodge struggling to keep straight faces in his groundbreaking series Q7. This is the soundtrack. It's by a guy called Jack Hodges, who I think was Australian, known as the Raspberry King. And it's called Everything is Fresh Today.

0: What more can I say? I hope you laughed, and do go and check out that video. I think this next album, 171170, was a live studio session recorded with a small audience in New York for radio. But then they released it, as things had really taken off for Elton John in America. And even though he was producing at least two albums a year at this point, the demand was there. And after this, second album from Bruce Hornsby and the...
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60 Years On Live from Elton John and The Valley Road from Bruce Hornsby. I've always thought John Helliwell was a huge part of Supertramp's success. If you've seen them live, he was a great MC on stage, but I also think his saxophone and woodwind contributions to classic albums like Crime of the Century and Breakfast in America were vital. I spent a lovely afternoon talking to him in Salford, as he was at the Royal Northern College of Music at the time, about recording in the loo at the Village Recorder to get the best acoustics. He's just released a terrific big band vinyl album of Supertramp classics, recorded at the Stoller Hall in Manchester in 2021.

John Helliwell with his super big tramp band and their version of Bloody Well Right. Please join me on Petersfield Shine Radio, same time, same place, on DAB and via shineradio.uk/off the record for more vinyl from Grace Jones, The Moody Blues, Adele, Billie Eilish, Sneaker Pimps, Natalie Merchant, Lone Justice and Bonnie Raitt, plus Andy from Vinyl Revival picking some Simply Red next week. I'll leave you with the final cut from the Alan Parsons Project album, The Turn of a Friendly Card, recently reissued on half-speed mastered vinyl. If you don't know it, do look up the sleeve for this. It's a fantastic design, suggested by Kevin Godley.

0: Thank you so much for listening. Please join me at, and don't forget you can stream the show at any time at shineradio.uk/offtherecord. And off the record is all one word. After the news, Shine Radio continues with the voices and stories of Petersfield people. 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
7: Sir Keir Starmer's pledging to help more than a million youngsters who are out of work and out of education. A new report by former Labour Health Secretary Alan Milburn has found job and career opportunities for those aged between 16 and 24 are shrinking, and one in six are set to be out of work, education or training within 5 years. But the PM's vowing to tackle the issue.
8: We asked Alan Milburn to do this report because I've been really worried about young people and the number of them that are out of work. This is a real sobering report, and we cannot afford, we will not allow, a lost generation. And so we'll work with Alan now on what more needs to be done.
7: Meanwhile, the PM's hit back at criticism from Tony Blair, who's accused his government of having no coherent plan. Sir Keir insists he's made the right policy choices, pointing to recent economic growth figures and falling NHS waiting lists. Officials in the US say the framework of a deal to extend the ceasefire between the US and Iran has been agreed. It's understood a truce will last 60 days and launch negotiations on the future of Iran's nuclear program, but the agreement has not yet been approved by the leadership of either country. Scotland's former First Minister Nicola Sturgeon says she's probably had the worst week of her life after her former husband Peter Murrell admitted to embezzling more than £400,000 from the political party she once led. The current SNP leader John Swinney has again rejected calls for an inquiry into Murrell's crimes, saying the police have dealt with the issue.
9: The police said that there was an extremely complex set of arrangements put in place to avoid scrutiny, which involved false accounting and other practices. There was a betrayal of trust, and that's at the heart of this case, and that's why it is so reprehensible.
7: And it's not just the UK that's experiencing soaring temperatures. Portugal has recorded 40.3 degrees Celsius, a record for May. That's the latest from Radio News Hub. I'm David Hall.
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1: Petersfield's weather with Hector's, where gentlemen and now ladies can step out in style
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12: Mild and dry overnight with temperatures slipping back to something like 15 degrees by dawn. The sun's up just before 5 and Friday's looking dry and bright in the main with some cloud but plenty of sunshine. Temperatures climbing to 24 degrees in light westerly winds. Just the chance of an odd shower in the afternoon. Otherwise, another day worthy of sunscreen and shorts.
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1: It's April, Phil.
0: Wonderful. Spring has sprung.
1: We've actually seen the sun. We have, and it's incredible. What does that mean for us?
0: Well, it means it's excellent timing that I've started brewing some lovely, refreshing beer.
1: Yes.
0: Which we will hear about.
1: We'll hear about that. I'm just back from Lyon and another judging experience, so I can tell you about that.
0: You even drank some lovely rosé wine from Provence, didn't you?
1: I did, absolutely, Phil. I thought of you through the whole experience. You'd have found it incredible.
0: Just the thing for the warmer weather.
1: Yes.
0: We've also got Camel Valley.
1: Oh, that sounds good. And a bit of news and gossip and otherwise...
0: The usual sort
1: banter.
0: Of stuff.
1: Yes.
0: Right, well, let's get on with it. Okay, so, news. We've just sat here and talked out all the news, and we didn't record any of it.
1: No, we didn't, absolutely. So you've got something interesting to say. There's a couple of things that relate, actually, to what you've got to talk about with your wine brand chart you've just found. Jacob's Creek. Do you remember Jacob's Creek?
0: Very 80s, very 90s,
1: all over the supermarkets. It disappeared, no? Haven't seen it for a long time. Anyway, it's got a new owner, and their mantra, sunshine in a bottle, is going to be reinvented. So if you were to think about Jacob's Creek before, it was really well known for its cabs and its Shiraz and its juicy, juicy Australian beer, reds and stuff like that.
0: That really takes me back.
1: Yeah, it does, totally, doesn't it? And it was like Chardonnay and cab and Shiraz and all that kind of stuff. Anyway, they've got a new owner, and their new range is much lighter. So they still have Chardonnay, and they'll still have some reds, but it's dominated by much lighter ranges to cater for our changing tastes. So it's going to be like, there's going to be a Sauvie B and some rosé in that range as well. So I think it will be worth a revisit to see that again, because it was good, consistent supermarket wine, wasn't it? It was like nothing exceptional, but it completely delivered.
0: Well, I tell you what, for May's show, I might have a slant on that, because we have a little group of friends where we get together and we all bring a bottle and we talk about it on a kind of random basis.
1: Yeah.
0: But the next one that we're doing nostalgic wine.
1: Oh my God,
0: so
1: who's
0: we
1: going
0: are
1: to bring
0: rediscovering.
1: The Blue Nun? Yes.
0: I've got a bottle of Blue Nun in the wine fridge at the moment, waiting for this.
1: Phil. Blue Nun, Black Tower. Jacob's Creek, probably.
0: Matthias Rosé.
1: All the classics.
0: Old familiar names.
1: Will there be a raffia-covered Chianti that somebody turns up with?
0: I do hope so.
1: Oh, no, that sounds impeccable. You're going to have to do, like, for nibbles to go with it, you're going to have to do cheese and pineapple hedgehog. There's no other way to... Yeah.
0: Little crackers with Philadelphia on them.
1: Yes. Oh, so bougie. That's too cute.
0: Anyway, this isn't
1: That's
0: the news at all.
1: Not the
0: but
1: news.
0: Anyway,
1: I've got some other news.
0: Tell us some proper news.
1: Languedoc-Montpellier was a kind of a geographic region that was really well known, but it's just been made into its own AOP. So from 2026, Languedoc-Montpellier is a crew, which I like because it rhymes. But yes, and from 2026, you'll be able to see Montpellier as a brand new appellation in France. And there's another new one as well. So
0: before you move on, what sort of grapes are they going to be permitted in this new crew?
1: I didn't look that up, but if you look at what's growing down that part of the world, it's all your Carignan, your Mauvergne,
0: Delicious,
1: yummy, yummy gorgeousness. That's what's going to be in it, Phil.
0: Great stuff.
1: Yes, absolutely.
0: Look for that one.
1: And then there's a new appellation in Bordeaux. So from 2026, you will also see Médoc Blanc. Mm-hmm. So this is white wine from the left bank, which is traditionally only really a red wine producing area. So you can have wines from any of the appellations up that Médoc bank. So even from your Saint-Estèphes and your Saint-Juliennes and your Pauacs and all the expensive ones that we can't afford, you know. Yeah.
0: But it's not like this is something new for them, because they've been making white wine up in the Médoc.
1: Yeah, they have. But
0: they have under Bordeaux Blanc.
1: Under Bordeaux Blanc, but this is changing it. So it's got a slightly higher rating.
0: Charge us more for the same thing.
1: No, all the varietals. And of course, we know that part of the world for red wine now, but historically it's always been white wine anyway, and it was only changed to reds come when the Dutch started to get involved in that region. It was always historically very white. But anyway, so varietals, they've got all the classics that you would expect, dominant Sauvignon, Semillon, but the new varietals that have been approved for growth there as well, Alvarino. And the rules for this one, I did look up, 30% of the wine must be aged on lees in wood for 3 months, and it can go on sale from April the 15th in the year following harvest.
0: Now, that's interesting. If they're going to have to age it in wood, That's not particularly something that they go for with Bordeaux Blanc.
1: No.
0: It tends to be steel. It tends to be fresh, zippy.
1: Yeah. So it's aged on lees with wood for 3 months. So, yeah.
0: Gonna have to try a bottle of that.
1: Well, I think so. We'll just have to wait and see, because I think maybe the 2026 might be a bit experimental. It'll be quite young when we manage to get hold of that first lot, and I wonder whether they'll develop their style a little bit more as they go. But yeah, let's see. So,
0: well, let's do something closer to home. There's a couple of events that you might want to get into your diary now.
1: Oh, yes, totally.
0: Fizzfest, which is the celebration of all our wonderful English sparkling wine as made in Hampshire, Vineyards of Hampshire Fizzfest. And this year, literally down the road, it's at Hambledon Vineyard on the 28th of June.
1: All right, so that's Sunday, 28th of June. When does it run from?
0: 11:30 in the morning till 5:30 in the evening.
1: Okay, so, and normally it does sell out, so do put your tickets.
0: Well, tell you what, the tickets are 35 quid.
1: Well, I mean, but that's inflation though, isn't it? So, and you are going to get samples from all the vineyards.
0: They are doing it as sessions. So session A is 12 till 2. And session B is 2:30 to 4:30.
1: Oh, now that makes a lot more sense, because it can get really
0: busy. At one point, the last one we went to, it was heaving in
1: that tent. Yeah, you couldn't get to talk to any of the producers, could you? So
0: it just went mad.
1: Yeah.
0: And there's, I mean, you go to the Vineyards of Hampshire website.
1: Yeah.
0: And there's a whole bunch of other things going on that day, masterclasses and the like. But you're going to have Black Chalk,
1: yes.
0: Danebury, Exton Park, The Grange, Hambledon, Hattingley Valley, Louis Pommery, and Rheim. So, the usual suspects.
1: But really good producers, and some of them will have got up to some interesting things.
0: Well, Exton have always been quite experimental.
1: Well, and Hattingley introduced their ice wine.
0: Yeah.
1: So, let's find out what's happened to that.
0: I hope they serve a bottle of that for us. Anyway, so that's your wine. And beer-wise, our friends at the Langham Brewery have got quite a programme of events coming up over the next few months. You can go and have a brewery tour, as usual. Yeah. You can go and be a brewer for a day.
1: Mm-hmm.
0: There's various foodie events which they're doing. But also, they've got a Spring Makers Market on the 11th of April.
1: Oh, okay.
0: And that should be quite a fun day to go along to, because there'll be the food stalls, there'll be all the artisan makers of all kinds of weird and wonderful stuff, and of course, there'll be plenty of beer on tap as well.
1: Yeah,
0: it's a good day.
1: Yeah, totally, and we'll find out about that on their website,
0: On their website, langhambrewery.co.uk.
1: Alright, super duper, see you there.
0: What else have you got?
1: Majestic is up for sale, it's private equity owned, and their private equity is going to shift it onto another private equity. I don't think that'll mean anything for us.
0: Just pass the parcel.
1: Drinking's down in California, which is an interesting, really interesting article about it, sort of catching up with all the trends that we've been talking about in France. So California are obviously experiencing the same kind of phenomenon.
0: Well, interesting you mention that, because one of the things that caught my eye since the last show was a chart of the top 60 wine brands in the US. Yes. Now, this is 2022 figures which have emerged but it's including the domestic stuff and the things they import, just what's the most popular.
1: Yeah.
0: And the thing that really struck me was E&J Gallo Winery, Gallo as we used to know and love, is about two-thirds of the list.
1: Wow.
0: But with all the different brands. You don't see Gallo on a bottle now.
1: So once upon a time,
0: you might have Winking Owl or Arbor Mist or Echo Domini.
1: Oh, wow.
0: All kinds of brands, but behind it, it's Gallo.
1: So, and I guess that's part of a portfolio of easy consumption and collector.
0: Yeah.
1: They're probably a really broad range. Thinking back to just what I said about Jacob's Creek, that a classic 80s brand, EJ Gallo, Turning Leaf. You know, there was Gallo, there was Jacob's Creek, you know, that's Turning Leaf Zinfandel is one of my early memories of me going, oh, I really quite like this.
0: And it still ranks as number 50 out of the top 60.
1: Oh, well, there you go. So it still exists.
0: Right at the top of the chart, Barefoot Cellars.
1: Oh, really? So they're barefoot.
0: Barefoot have got a great reputation for making quite competent value wine.
1: Yes, very
0: And I've recommended a couple of their wines to people over the years.
1: The Muscat is really good, isn't
0: The Muscat
1: It's a really good value.
0: Well, it's a Moscato, but
1: It is, but it's absolutely gorgeous. Very low alcohol, light freshing.
0: Terrifically drinkable wine. Yeah. So if you see that, go out and buy yourself a bottle.
1: Yeah, well, and if I see some Turning Leaf, that'll take me on that retro nostalgic trend, Phil. Yeah.
0: Anyway, there you are.
1: Yeah.
0: That's bit a bit of news for you. Last time we recorded, I was expecting the delivery of my Pinter homebrew system.
1: And I begged, I said, please, please, please record this, Phil.
0: Well, would you believe it? The very next day, the thing was delivered.
1: Cool.
0: So I did make a brew, just secretly myself.
1: To make sure it worked.
0: To make sure it worked.
1: Yes, all right.
0: Don't say we haven't learned some lessons on this show.
1: Okay, all right, yeah.
0: So I did that. I was really impressed.
1: Okay.
0: So I have recorded myself making the second brew.
1: Oh, okay.
0: And that is what you are going to hear now. Okay, well, here I am with my Pinter about to start brewing Space Hopper. Now, this is going to be my second brew because I wanted to do the first one to make sure that it did actually all work and was worth carrying on with. I brewed an IPA. And I have to say, it was absolutely phenomenal. Really, really good. So I'm greatly encouraged by this and all set to start again. So I'm following the instructions on my phone. There's an app that comes with all your instructions. And my first step is purifying, getting everything nice and clean. So rotate your carbonation dial to 5. Done that. Remove parts. Take off the tap, the cover on the front, and the main cap. Done that because I've had to rinse it all out after finishing the first brew. Next, check that the tap is fully screwed in. Yep, it is. Add the purifier. In the brew pack, you get a little packet of your purifier, and I'm going to pop that in now. Next, I have to fill it up to the black line inside with hot water. So let's get that done. Okay, it's filled up to the black line, and I'm going to put the cap back on it. This nice solid piece of kit, and it just screws on. It's got its own little handle on it, and I remember what comes next. I shake it. Shake it, shake it, shake it for 30 seconds. Okay, that's had a good old shake. Now I attach the brewing dock. This is a separate piece, a little black thing, and you only use this when you're actually brewing the beer. And then all the lees, the trub in beer speak, ends up in this device. So let's attach it. So that clicks into place. I've checked its alignment. Now I'm going to turn it the other way up so that my sterilizing fluid runs into that. Leave it for 10 seconds. Easily done. And then in the sink, hold the brewing dock, rotate anti-clockwise to

And then I can purify that by letting the stuff inside pour out through that. Sector off, it's basically opening the inside of that to the atmosphere. If your carbonation isn't pushing the beer out, you can let air in so that it will come out. But honestly, on the last one, it poured like draft beer in a pub right to the very last drop. It was just excellent. Okay, we have done that, and then put it back to 5, which is effectively completely closed. You're not venting any carbon dioxide during the brewing process when it's set to that. Next up, attach the handle. Okay, you've got a cute little handle that is just like pulling a pint, really. That just clicks onto the tap on the front here. There it goes. And now I'm going to run some of that sterilizing liquid out through the tap to sterilize that part properly. It is done. And then remove the tap handle, take off the top, and pour all the sterilizing liquid out. And there it goes. All of that sterilizing stuff is food safe, so they say there is no need to rinse after doing all of that. You can just get on with the job of brewing some beer. So, check our dial is set to 5. That's where we want it to be. Fill with room temperature water, this time to the internal fill line. There's a very clear, big, solid black line around the inside. I'm just filling with water up to that line. Okay, spot on. Next, pour in the stuff. They call it fresh press, so this contains really all the potential of beer in here. The malt, some of the hops, sugars, glucose, and I'm just going to snip the top off the packet and pour it in. In it goes. It's a thick brown, kind of like a syrup. It's in a squeezy packet, so gravity does a lot of the work, but then to make sure you've got all of it out, just give it a good old squeeze. And I'm going to roll mine up here. They do say you don't need to do this. What comes out with just good old gravity is enough to make your beer as it should be, but if the stuff in the packet that's going to make beer, I want it in my brew. Okay, well, that's all gone in. What do we do next? Ah, yeast. So again, in the box you get a measured packet of yeast, and you just rip the top off, and in it goes. Put the cap back on. Cap is back on, and then give it a shake. A minute's worth of shaking. Oof, that's a good workout. And then attach the brewing dock. This we've just cleaned out. And clicking this on, check it's aligned properly, turn it over, and sit it somewhere and leave it to its own devices. And that's all you have to do. So now we've come to the hopping process. So still with the keg sat on its brewing dock, I take off the hop cap. I've got my little bottle of hop essence, and I just take the top off that and screw it into the top. There we go. And all of the hop essence to go into

0: by Keg, which is done. 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Then what do we do? I think we just unscrew it and leave it alone. There's hopper and weight. Remove hopper and replace hopping cap. Any residue, wipe clean. Promising little burst of gas. No residue. Hopping cap back on. And that's it. Okay, immediately start conditioning. So, I just need to clear some space in my fridge. Keg goes into sink and quick twist to remove the brewing dock. So the brewing dock is foaming away in the sink here. Just empty that out. Although you can make bread with it. I think this might be a bit hoppy for making bread with. And give that a good old rinse. That won't be needed until the next brew. And in the fridge she goes for a week of conditioning. So there, as you can hear, it's actually a relatively straightforward process.
1: Yeah.
0: There's really no mess.
1: No mess, no fuss.
0: None of your tubes and hydrometers and faffing around with stuff. Really straightforward.
1: Wow.
0: And later, you will hear us tapping the barrel.
1: How exciting! 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
2: Qui est à nos côtés depuis des années, l'étoffe blanche lyonnaise et leur président Christophe Marguin.
0: Now, Your Honour, you have been off on your judging gig again.
1: I have. I went to Lyon, so I had a lovely time, thank you very much. Went and did various different touristy things. It was cold this year, Phil. But on the Monday and the Tuesday, I was at Cité Internationale bright and early in the morning for judging. So, didn't do any recordings, but I've got some little bits that I've managed to record from day two. But day one turned up, re-registered, and sat with my jury table. They weren't very talkative this year. They were all three French.
0: Oh.
1: We had Provence Rosé, and I sat down, you get the paper, and you're like, oh, Phil would like this. And so you do your first set of 20 samples, and then you do your second set, and the second set, Phil, was Côte du Rhône. And the one that's that we picked, it was a real treat. It was really delicious wine. And the one that we picked to move to the buffet table as our top scorer was actually, it was a Châteauneuf du Pape being made under Côte du Rhône AOP because of how they've chosen to make it. Really delicious, really good stuff. And it was all still relatively young. I am increasingly convinced that if you want a good, consistent bottle of wine from France, you go to Côte du Rhône or you go for a Provence Rosé.
0: That whole Rhône area, so not the far south and not the north because it's too expensive.
1: Yeah.
0: But the bit in between where you get Ventoux and Vacquerie. Places like that.
1: Totally delicious.
0: Syrah-based blends.
1: Yeah.
0: Grenache-based blends.
1: Absolutely.
0: Cracking wine.
1: Cracking wine. Really, really delicious. And so we had a really broad spread. And in fact, when we, because of course you don't see the bottles at all, you have your judging paper and you're given a number, you know what the grape variety is, the blend, basically the year, and you know the, so I know it's Côte du Rhône 2025 and I know what the grape blend is and you're judging based off that.
0: So just talk us through, you said the table, so you're sat at a
1: table? We're at a round table and there are four of us. So in front of you when you sit down, you've got a water glass and you've got a tasting glass, and in little plastic folders are all your papers, and you can only open those once you're all sat down together. And in that paper is your judge score ranking and also some tags. So if you like really want to recommend two, you will put the tag on for the buffet table. The scoring you do individually, so you don't know what necessarily each other have scored the same wines.
0: What's the scoring like? Is it kind of marks out of 10, or is it like our experience of WSET where you've got
1: hordes of things? So there's only really five categories. You look at five or six, and I'm trying to remember what they are. So there's one where you're generally looking at appearance, and you've got three potential score options for that. You've got nose, quality, nose, you know, aromas. So kind of, is it strong, you know, intensity effectively. Yeah. Then you've got taste, taste intensity, taste quality, and then an overall ranking. So they've really simplified it, and you have to now produce a tasting note for each one and produce comments on all your samples.
0: Uh-huh.
1: Because I think they're looking for more feedback for the producers. So, right. You know, some of them were like, oh, talk about
0: are we talking a sentence, a paragraph, an essay?
1: No, more a sentence than your thoughts. Like, what makes it distinctive? What makes it disappointing? What stands out for you? Now, what stood out for me, particularly with the Rhone samples, was that there was very little on the nose, and I wondered whether it was slightly too cold. It was quite cold in the room. Mm. You don't know when they were opened, those samples. So, yeah. So you don't see the bottle. So I'm sat there on my table. I've got my note open in front of me, and I'm like, this is sample, for example, 66853. And so you find the corresponding bottle in what looks like a giant milk crate. So the first thing you do typically on the table is work out who's going to do the pouring, because you organise the samples so you can do it consistently, because they're just dumped in the milk crate. And so you're going to have to, you do them in the order that they're in your paper. So you organise yourself first. And typically what some juries do, and not all of them, because I've sat on various different ones now, we picked the first one, we calibrated and we talked about that. So we broadly are on the same sort of page, mm-hmm. and sort of tasting the same sort of thing. And then you go back and you can taste it properly. So you're almost getting your palate in, because bear in mind, this is quite early in the morning.
0: Yeah, you play yourself in.
1: Yeah, totally. So so you play yourself in with that one, but you organise your bottles. So you don't know what they are, because they're all covered up. The bottles are all covered up in the classic black sock material that you use for that. And so all you can see around the neck of the bottle is a barcode and the six sequence numbers. When we derobed some of those bottles afterwards, it's like, actually, most of them didn't have proper labels on. In fact, one of the samples we recommended had nothing on the bottle apart from its barcode. So presumably that's like somebody's secret stock from somewhere, where they're like, I don't know whether this will work or not, I'm going to put it in to see whether it will. So it's fascinating. I don't know what that was to this day.
0: If it scores well, I'll put labels on it,
1: and sell it. And then the other one was like a home printed label. And this is the one that I was talking about, the Chateauneuf, essentially the Chateauneuf du Pape under Côte du Rhône. And that was like a label that somebody printed off on the printer. So it's just the name of the producer and their address. And that was it. So not all of these guys are like big branded houses. Some of them are quite small. And I think that's quite interesting and very curious. Like, because you don't know what you're getting. You could be getting some mainstream brand. You're not allowed to take the covers off until you've finished judging and the papers have been taken away, so that you've got no bias about any of that producer
0: stuff.
1: You can't revise your scores based on how much you think it costs. Oh my gosh, I hate that stuff. That was kind of interesting, because it's the first time I'd come across that.
0: You were telling me earlier that Bordeaux was not a standout.
1: Day two.
3: I have just arrived for day two of the tasting of the Concours de Lyon, and that music symbolises that we are ready to go in. So I am degustateur 12029, and my jury today is 210. So let's find out who I'm with and what we've got.
1: So sat down, different table on day two. We had quite a laugh. It was lovely. I had a very different crowd of people. Bordeaux Supérieur was the first thing we were judging. Very, very disappointing, Phil. The variation between some of the same stuff, the same grape concoctions, the same blends, the same portions, the same kind of terroir. So, I mean, it's all Supérieur. Just the variation between it, and none of it was standout or exceptional. We struggled to represent a sample to the table to say this is a really good example of its type. Struggled. And I think this is what I think brings it home to you, the struggle and the challenge there, particularly when you're thinking about Bordeaux versus Rhone, is the lack of consistency. You could buy three different bottles of Bordeaux and, you know, and they will all taste completely different. And that's not what necessarily your casual drinker wants. Bordeaux is still, I would argue, a kind of a gastronomic wine. And that's not what people consume anymore.
0: But Bordeaux Supérieur should not be a gastronomic wine. It should be
1: an accessible
0: wine. It's an everyday wine. Yes, you expect a little variation, because people can still play with the blend within that appellation. A little bit more of this, a little bit less of that. But it should have its own Bordeaux Supérieur character.
1: No, absolutely inconsistent between all of them. And we were really disappointed. Paul, who I was sat next to, is an Austrian winemaker. He spoke about four words in English and three words in French. But he and I managed to have some extremely good conversations with the assistance of Google Translate and various other things. We were judging it, and it was 2025. And he just said, I just thought, with the appellation rules for Supérieur, don't these wines have to be aged for a year before they can be released? And so we were like going, oh, maybe this is why. But actually, Supérieur only has to be aged 9 months before it's released. So maybe we were tasting it early. But honestly, 2 months in bottle before it's released is not going to make any difference to that wine whatsoever. So I'm afraid I'll be swerving the Bordeaux for a little while, because that was disappointing. But the second set of samples we had were exceptional. We went to the Loire, and it was Chignon, Samoa Champigny, and a Touraine. And honestly, they were incredible.
0: Touraine Sauvignon Blanc?
1: No, these were all reds.
0: Oh, all reds. Oh.
1: Yeah, so, I only judged reds.
0: For the most part.
1: Cabernet Franc for the most part, and one was a Gamay Cabernet blend.
0: Ooh.
1: Yes. And oh, I've talked to you before about my distaste for Gamay. I may have to revise my opinion based on its terroir, Phil, because I wasn't a fan of... I mean, obviously, Lyon is very close to Beaujolais, and I did have some, and I'm still not a massive convert to it.
0: Well, the thing is, I mean, we talk about the variation in Bordeaux, which may or may not be by design.
1: Mm.
0: But in Beaujolais, there are 12 crews of Beaujolais,
1: yeah.
0: And there are some people, and I think back actually many years now, to a visit there, and we stayed actually with the chairman of the Cave Cooperative in Juliana.
1: Mm.
0: But the friends we were staying with had some friends, and the guy was a winemaker, the husband of the person my friend knew. This is getting very complicated,
1: yeah,
0: but
1: yeah,
0: the
1: but
0: bottom line is we ended up one day in his cellar, which is a cellar down in the earth with the arches and the barrels and the candles and everything.
1: A fantasy.
0: And his thing was making Beaujolais wine as if it were a Bordeaux cru.
1: Yes.
0: And honestly, the wine he produced, it was from Gamay.
1: Yeah.
0: But it was as far from
1: your
0: bubblegum candy floss Beaujolais as you can possibly imagine. Amazing stuff. There are people doing that.
1: Yeah, there was none of that in this wine from the Loire, and it was incredible, to the point where I will go back and revise, you know, some drinking and go back and make sure that I'm tasting some more of this stuff, because it was really, really, really good, delivering exceptional quality. And this will probably still have been at entry-level points. So I'm going to go on and explore in a couple of supermarkets and find out whether there is any Loire wines, because in Sainsbury's, very disappointed to say, the only wine I could get from Loire was Touraine Sauvignon.
0: Ah.
1: Oh, and obviously a Muscadet Salis, so there was no reds whatsoever. So yeah. I shall go off and explore and find out what's in the accessible.
0: You are right out there
1: to process. Yeah, well, no, just what's in the accessible category. So I'll nip into Majestic and stuff like that. But anyway, it was incredible, Lyon. Again, it was really, really brilliant experience. Some really great people that you meet, and everybody's so friendly and very welcoming. So let's find out whether that's the same in Frankfurt in a couple of weeks.
0: Well done, you. Well, Mags, you have waxed lyrical about wine judging in France, but I have been drinking wine in England. Yay, verily, in Cornwall at Camel Valley Vineyards.
1: Oh, my gosh, I'm so excited to hear this.
0: Now, this is a company which has been going for absolutely ages. I mean, probably second only to Hambledon in terms of being out there at the beginning of the English wine revolution.
1: Yeah.
0: Well, I had a chat with the lovely Lossie. Here she is. Well, today I'm actually down in Cornwall in the teeming rain. But I've found my way to Camel Valley Vineyard and Winery. And I'm chatting with Lottie. How are you doing, Lottie?
4: I'm good, thank you very much.
0: Camel Valley, you've been around for quite a while, haven't you? When did this place start up?
4: So the first vines were planted in 1989 by Bob and Annie Lindo.
0: Were you one of the first English winemakers on the commercial scene, would you say?
4: In my opinion, I would say so, yeah. There might have been a few people sort of around growing grapes, but no, I think they were very sort of, you know, the first ones, really.
0: It's a name we've known for quite a while. Tell us a little bit about the styles of wines that you're producing here.
4: So initially, Bob Lindo, who started the winery, he did a lot of his training in Germany. And he did a season out there, I think Annie did as well. So a few of the early varietals that they grew were German varietals. And then since then, they have changed their style to more sparkling wines. So the ones we're known for are the Cornwall Brut and the Pinot Noir Rosé Brut. And then all sort of grew from there. very sort of typical English sparkling traditional method style, and we've got a few still varietals as well.
5: Like down the path here from the car park, I noticed a lot of rows of Sauvignon Blanc. Are you using that to make a sparkling wine, or are you making a still wine with that?
4: We use that to make a sparkling. That goes into a bit of that goes into the Cornwall Brut, and a lot of it goes into Annie's anniversary. So.

0: Annie's anniversary is another sparkling wine that was made by Sam Lindo, the current winemaker, in honour of his mum, and that's 100% Sauvignon Blanc.
1: I'm getting a real family operation feel here. Is it still very much a family concern?
0: It is, yeah. So Bob and Annie still do, I'd say, they oversee everything, and Bob's always around, you know, making sure we're all, you know, doing what we're supposed to be doing. And then Sam runs day to day. He's here every day. He's up there at the moment in the winery, sort of helping everyone disgorging wine.
1: Yes, I've just glimpsed them disgorging wine. And yes, if the picture comes out, we'll pop one alongside the podcast. Yeah. But I'm just looking around your little tasting room here. And it's a fine display of wines. How many wines do you actually have on your current stock list?
0: So we've got 5 still currently. We're currently waiting on another vintage of still wine. And then for sparkling, I think we've got about 7. As I say, the ones we're known for are the Cornwall Brut and the Pinot Noir Rosé Brut. The lesser known ones are definitely the sparkling red, which is quite niche. And then my favourite is the 2018 Pinot Noir Brut. That's my favourite.
1: That was mostly some pretty classic champagne varieties, and you said it's traditional method. So are you seeing yourselves as English sparkling wine in the champagne mould, or are you doing anything a little bit different?
0: It's definitely a different climate, I think, in contrast to soils that you find in Kent, which do have similar soils to champagne. It's definitely more of a coastal Atlantic influence. It's quite warm, but it does have quite a good breeze. But yeah, otherwise, the Pinot Noir Brut is very typical of a champagne style.
1: And I noticed you had a white Pinot sparkling wine.
0: Like a Blanc de Noir.
1: But I was expecting to see Blanc de Noir on it, but you've gone more kind of, yes, it's English sparkling wine, let's call it white.
0: Yeah, it's a white Pinot. It's I would say that's more towards the champagne style than other ones, because it has that bready, brioche kind of characteristic. So in terms of that, yeah.
1: Now, talking about that, in terms of the style of wine, how long are you leaving it on the lees? Are you doing a malolactic fermentation? Give us a little feel for the style of wine.
0: So with the white Pinot, that one is left on its lees for 36 months. For the Cornwall Brut, it is meant to be more of a fresh and fruity sort of style, so there isn't much malolactic really. It is sort of softened a bit, but otherwise it is more fresh and fruity forwards.
1: And tell me, in all this rain, and we've just passed the weather station, which has had just rain continuously for over 50 days, how are things going this season?
0: It's okay. I mean, they're all in dormancy at the moment, so it's sort of trimming down and pruning the vines together where they need to be for the season. So it's pretty wet out there. Fortunately, I'm not out there doing it, so I can't comment, but Rick and Duncan and Teresa and stuff, they're all out there pruning, so that they could comment.
1: It's a very competitive market now. So Camel Valley, why should we be seeking out a bottle of Camel Valley on the shelves?
0: It's nice to, I say, keep it local. It's a family-run business, and I genuinely think they are fabulous wines. They're always winning awards. It's notable, and I think it's a really good representation of, you know, the Cornish scene. It's really lovely.
1: And I passed a couple of royal warrants pinned to the wall as I came down here.
0: Yeah, so we had a first royal warrant, and then after the King's coronation, we've now got 2 royal warrants with Queen Camilla. So, yeah, we're quite proud of that.
1: Well, Lottie, all strength to you. I hope you have a fantastic season to come.
0: So do I. Thank you very much.
1: Well, Charlotte has just offered us a little tasting of some of the sparkling wines here at Camel Valley. And, of course, it would be rude to refuse, wouldn't it? So I've just had a little try of the 2022 Cornwall Brut. Now, this is an interesting wine because it's 55% Sival, 25% Chardonnay and 20% Pinot Blanc, which are not the classic champagne varieties by any stretch of the imagination, but it's a lovely, delicate, fresh wine, lots of pear on the palate, quite a good intensity of yeasty, bready notes to it. Very enjoyable. And I've moved on now to the Pinot Noir Rosé, 100% Pinot Noir, and there's a little hint of wild strawberries on the nose, but on the palate it's a little bit more red currant. It's a little bit more grown up, Don't expect strawberry cordial with this, but again, very fresh, very refreshing, really well-made wine. Now we've got the white Pinot Noir, which we mentioned. This is a 2018 vintage, and as we said earlier, it's very much a Blanc de Noir, white from black, and 0.5% higher on the ABV than the other wines, which are all classic 12%. So let's have a little taste of this. Hello, dear listener, my batteries gave out, but I can tell you that that was the winning wine. That was fantastic.
2: Mm.
1: It was dearer than all the other stuff,
2: yeah,
1: but it was really worth the money. It was a very, very good glass of wine. Real intensity, layered complexity. Oh, it was an absolute joy to quaff.
2: Lovely.
1: You're listening to Drinking with Phil and Mags on Petersfield's Shine Radio. Okay, so Mags and I are in my kitchen. We're about to open the brew house.
2: We are.
1: AKA my fridge.
2: I'm really excited. You can probably hear the dishwasher in the background, but here you go. This is genuine real life. Oh, it's so cute. It's this really cute little red keg that fits beautifully in the bottom shelf of a fridge. How long has it been in there, Phil?
1: So it's been in there a week.
2: Okay.
1: My app tells me it is now time for tapping.
2: And you've waited for me to come to make it...
1: Well, no, this is the day. This is tapping day.
2: Oh, and it just happens to be getting together.
1: It just happens to time perfectly for the recording.
2: Oh, perfectly.
1: So if you would like to hang on to the recording device.
2: Hold the recording device. Let's see if we can get some glug noise.
1: And here we go.
2: Here we go. Oh, no, that's a neat little pour. There's no glugging. It's got a lovely little white handle. Honestly, this is the most gorgeous thing. You'll have to put a picture up, Phil.
1: I have pictures of various things, and as you will hear, I recorded the whole brewing process, but this is the end
2: byproduct. So what's being poured into the glass is a really beautiful pale colour. If I didn't know it was beer, I would think he was presenting me with, I don't know, like a ginger ale or something. It's quite fizzy.
1: It is. It's Space Hopper.
2: So
1: IPA.
2: So it's not entirely clear, but it's not that murky either. So sometimes they're a bit chicken soupy.
1: This isn't really a chicken soup one, isn't it? But what I found was if you condition this an extra couple of days, it does clear significantly.
2: Okay, and by condition, what do you mean by that?
1: Leave it in the fridge.
2: Leave it in the fridge, right, okay, jolly good. We can use posh words for basic things, yeah.
1: Super, right.
2: So we've both got a glass now. Shut the fridge door. Clink, clink.
1: Shut the fridge door.
2: Chink, chink. Here's to your beer.
1: Mine is a little clearer.
2: Yours is a little clearer. I got the first tap. One, yeah. Oh,
1: it smells.
2: It's a bit fruity on the nose.
1: Mmm. Fruity.
2: Fruity hoppy.
1: Hoppy. And it's
2: what you'd expect from beer.
1: Being well hopped.
2: Yes,
1: this,
2: okay.
1: So. Oh.
2: Mm. Oh, that's really tangy. For a non-beer drinker, that's very pleasant and acceptable, Phil.
1: That's pretty damn good.
2: Really yummy.
1: I was, because adding the extra hop essence, I was worried it was going to be...
2: But no, actually, I've gone straight in for another gulp. Do you know what? That's really smooth.
1: The hop creeps up on you.
2: It does. It's
1: afterwards.
2: Like a really lovely...
1: Develops.
2: It develops, and it's a really lovely lingering back flavour. It's really tasty, and it's got like a really sharp fruity acidity, but not sharp out of balance. Really zingy. It's very pleasant, Phil.
1: Well done, good.
2: You. That's really good. So remind us again how much this concoction was.
1: So I guess it's worked out about 18 quid for 5 litres, 10 pints.
2: That's pretty good.
1: Yeah.
2: When you think about bar prices and stuff like that.
1: But the thing is, you've made it yourself, and it doesn't taste like homebrew of the
2: 1970s
1: and 80s.
2: This tastes like something I would get in the tin in a bar.
1: It tastes like proper beer.
2: Well, it is proper beer.
1: Right.
2: Well done you, Phil. Chink, chink.
1: That is amazing. There it was. Us drinking the actual beer that was made.
2: For a non-beer drinker, Phil, I have to say that is extremely nice. It's very refreshing, and I've continued to sip throughout the evening as we've recorded this. It's really, really pleasant. Now, I say that as a non-beer drinker, you could potentially convert me.
1: You're going to have a word with your dear other half and see if you can get him started on it as well.
2: Well, we shall see.
1: Now, we have a...
3: a slight confession to make here. We've rabbited on so much about everything else. We can't squeeze mead in.
2: No, no, no. And it's a really good piece of content, so we don't want to squish anything else. So we're going to move mead to May.
3: May mead. I mean, it's got a ring to it, hasn't it?
2: It has got a ring to it, but I absolutely promise you it'll be the timeless backbone.
3: The people, Loxwood Mead, and Google them in the meantime. Have a look at them. Go and buy yourself some mead and then drink along with us in May. We will make it the first item in May, so it doesn't get
2: lost again. But we just keep having so much to talk about, Phil. There is so much in the world of wine and spirits and non-alcoholic beverages and drinking and things like that that's, you know, there's so much to talk about.
3: So back to some of the stuff that you are expecting of us. Drinking days.
2: Always, as ever. So it's April, Phil. So we're going to open on the 7th of April with American Beer Day.
3: American beer?
2: American beer.
3: Oh, you mean water, fruit juices.
2: Well, not all of American beer is like that. Some of it is like that which you've produced for us today. 14th of April, Tannat. Tannat is not a wine that I will try and buy.
3: Well, you say that, but I've actually got a tasting coming up at Gallery 30.
2: Oh, yeah.
3: On South American wines. And
2: I can tell you that
3: there is a Tannat on that list.
2: Oh, yeah.
3: I'm not spoiling it for anybody because you can't book on it. It's sold out. We haven't advertised it yet and it's sold out.
2: Well done you, Phil. Get yourself on the list, people who want to do
3: it. It is a
2: tasting.
3: Uruguay Tannat.
2: Yeah, so and when I went to Uruguay, if you remember, I did a piece about this, didn't I? Yeah,
3: they work some kind of witchcraft with Tannat in Uruguay and make it unbelievably good.
2: I still think it needs a blending friend. But there we go. Let's see what the one you recommend is. 17th is Malbec Day.
3: Oh, we're still in South America.
2: We're still in South America. Or are we in Cahors?
3: Ah, indeed.
2: Indeed we are. Or are we in parts of Bordeaux where they call it Cot?
3: They do. It is still an allowed grape in the Bordeaux blend.
2: It is an allowed grape in the Bordeaux blend. 19th, we're going to mix it up a bit and have some amaretto.
3: Ah, amaretto.
2: 21st, British Tea Day.
3: Ooh.
2: So non-alcoholic, so we've got to keep all this
3: There's
2: in.
3: There's nothing wrong with a good cup of tea.
2: No, and let's come back to that in a minute, because I've got a couple of recipe ideas for you with your British tea. 26th of April is Viognier Day, and I know you're an appreciation of Viognier.
3: I do appreciate a good Viognier.
2: I do, and I tried to find some the other day, because I really fancied some of that lovely peach skin lustrousness, gorgeousness that you get from a Viognier. They do say that Viognier is the white wine for red wine lovers.
3: Do they say that?
2: They do say that. So if you've got a red wine drinker who doesn't typically drink white wine, that would be the one to get them in on. And I can see that because it's got the complexity. Yeah, let's hold out for Viognier. Anyway, do you want some ideas of what you could do with tea? In cocktails. You can have an Apero tea spritz where you put your Aperol with 100 mils of Aperol, 150 mils of sparkling tea. So if you go down the no-alcohol wine aisle now, no-alcohol wine, you will find cans of sparkling tea.
3: Yes.
2: And you talked about this when you went to Wine Fair last year, so it's going to be interesting to see what's there. You can have a G&T.
3: Oh!
2: With 50 mils of gin and 100 mils of sparkling tea with bitters and honey, optional. They recommend a jasmine tea for that, for a gin and tonic.
3: So this is tea as a mixer, basically.
2: This is basically tea as a mixer. So this is, you weren't expecting this, were you?
3: I wasn't. I thought you were going to give us a recipe for tea bread.
2: No. Hot chai toddy. Now this I can get behind because I'm not a whiskey drinker. But if you've got some lemon juice, you've got some honey, you've got your hot water, a black chai tea bag and some whiskey, and you could put cloves and cinnamon in there if you want to, but they're optional.
3: That's quite wintry.
2: It is, but I can see how that's more delicious than just a hot toddy, because I'm not a massive whiskey fan. There is something about a toddy when you're feeling a little bit cold and wintry and need a bit of warming, and I think that could work. So there you go, different things to think about with tea.
3: And you said English tea earlier.
2: Of course,
3: we have English breakfast tea, which is
2: a style of tea. But we do grow tea. In
3: Cornwall, they grow tea.
2: Yeah,
3: you can.
2: Absolutely. You can get it.
3: Darn expensive and hard to find in the shops, but it does exist.
2: Yes, it does absolutely exist.
3: You're a real teapot.
2: Yes.
3: You can find yourself some English tea.
2: Yes. I used to live not very far from where they make it, in Cornwall. Yeah. Before it was famous, Phil.
3: Before Cornwall was even like
2: Gorlins.
3: In the Celtic eye.
2: This was in the 90s, Phil, which obviously is just last year, isn't it? Yes. So, anyway, so there you go, some drinking days. So I might skip over the tanner, but I'll come to your tasting. There you go.
3: Excellent. And that's it.
2: Oh, is that it? Is that April done?
3: It is April done.
2: All right, well, I'll see
3: next month, we will hope to speak to General Wine. We still hope.
2: Mm-hmm.
3: We hope to speak to Miso Asia.
2: Yeah.
3: And we definitely will do
2: Mead.
3: We are putting
2: Mead in because we really need to talk about that. So, yeah, and then we'll see what else comes up.
3: Until then, bye for now.
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12: Fascinated by local history? 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Petersfield Area Historical Society meets in Herne Farm Leisure Centre. The membership costs includes 8 yearly meetings with a speaker, as well as 5 meetings of their archaeological society. Live in Liss area? Liss Area Historical Society meets in the Triangle from 7:30 p.m. on the third Wednesday of the month between September and April. Liss Archaeology Group also holds regular meetings, which include actual archaeological digs in the local areas, such as Petersfield Big Dig and the Heath Project, where the group excavated the prehistoric burrows of Petersfield Heath. If you're interested in joining these groups or want to find out more about them, we put links to their website at shineradio.uk.
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1: Job and career opportunities for young people are shrinking and we're in danger of losing a generation. That's according to a review by former Minister Alan Milburn, who's found more than 1 million young people are not in education, employment or training. Shadow Work and Pensions Secretary Helen Whatley says it's time ministers took action.
2: The government's already had 2 years to be tackling this problem. Instead, they've made it worse. And we've got a report which, yes, usefully brings together lots of the data, paints how serious the picture is, but has absolutely no solutions, no policies, no plans to fix it.
1: Sir Keir Starmer says the report is sobering and the government will do more to help young people. Meanwhile, the PM's hit back at criticism of Tony Blair, who's accused the government of having no coherent plan.
3: My response to Tony is, yes, it's right to talk about policy, it's right to talk about ideas, that's where the debate should be, but actually, no, I don't agree that the policy choice of this government weren't the right policy choices, given what we inherited, very different situation in 2024 to 1997.
1: A man's been killed by a train after escaping from a custody vehicle while travelling from a police station to court. The man in his 40s absconded as the vehicle was stationary on the A1, but was later found on the track near Welland North Railway Station. A woman who murdered her 19-day-old daughter in a violent and brutal attack has been jailed for at least 19 years. Nicole Blaine from Greenock in Inverclyde killed her infant daughter Thea Wilson in 2023. The judge dismissed her claims that another child had been responsible for Thea's death. Lord Scott says it's a wicked crime.
4: You have shown not a shred of remorse. There was and can be no justification for what you did, which involved, in part at least, prioritising your own selfish needs as opposed to the care of your children.
1: And Serena Williams is in discussions about a potential return to competitive tennis. She's considering playing at a doubles event next month. That's the latest from Radio News Hub. I'm David Hall.
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0: Petersfield's weather with Hector's, where gentlemen and now ladies can step out in style, whatever the weather.
7: Mild and dry overnight with temperatures slipping back to something like 15 degrees by dawn. The sun's up just before 5 and Friday's looking dry and bright in the main with some cloud but plenty of sunshine. Temperatures climbing to 24 degrees in light westerly winds. Just the chance of an odd shower in the afternoon. Otherwise, another day worthy of sunscreen and shorts.
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8: Welcome to Growing Together, brought to you by Petersfield Shine Radio. I'm Coxie and I'm in the lovely company of Anne down at Adhurst Estate Allotments. Good afternoon, Anne.
9: Good afternoon, Coxie.
8: And how are you doing today?
9: Well, I'm good. I've got a little story to tell you about some lupins, which I'm sure I'll get onto in a bit, so that's causing me a bit of distress. But other than that, life is good.
8: Let's get the distress out of the way, shall we, before we move on to all the other lovely stuff we've got to share with our listeners.
9: Okay, this is a top tip for listeners, because basically it's lupin growing season. My lupins are coming out in my garden, my pride and joy. They're huge. And I saw a couple of little white flies. They're called lupin white fly, I think. They're specifically for lupins. I stupidly left it for like 48 hours and they've eaten everything.
8: They're so, no more.
9: It's looking pretty dodgy, but I've sprayed everything. I had to spray everything. So top tip for any listeners, if you've got lupins, check that you haven't got any white fly on them.
8: What type of spray did you use?
9: Bug clear.
8: Perfect. The perfect answer.
9: That was actually the name.
8: So that's a top tip for our listeners.
9: Top tip, check your lupins, and if you see any, act fast.
8: Please do. Yes, because lupins are beautiful.
9: Yes, and they literally can eat the whole lot really fast, as I've discovered.
8: Yes, indeed. So, Anne, recently we attended the BBC Gardeners World Spring Fair at Bewley. And what a magical time it was again.
9: What a day. I mean, it is one of our favourite days, and it didn't disappoint.
8: It didn't, and the sun was out once more, so we were extremely lucky with the weather. And our thanks must go to BBC's Gardeners World, Claire, Sarah and Julie, who made it possible for us not only to be there at that fantastic fair, but also to have the opportunity to interview three absolutely lovely, passionate and inspirational gardeners.
9: Yeah, it was such a fantastic day. So we've got a jam-packed episode today to bring those interviews to you all.
8: So shall we start with Aid?
9: Absolutely.
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8: We're in the presence of Aid Sellers, who very kindly is about to give us some time to answer some questions about his kitchen garden. But before I go any further, just to introduce Aid, if I may. If I understand, you were an actor, TV producer, and then you gave all that up to get involved in horticulture. And I think you've gone on to now be a designer, garden designer, a writer, a presenter, and if I get it right, an award-winning content producer. All these wonderful things. And even then, you didn't stop there. You decided to go to Suffolk, where I believe you've got a kitchen garden business, which is thriving. So, naturally, we're interested in that, in terms of what a kitchen garden's all about. But before we get to that point, can you describe, how did you get so involved in horticulture?
7: Wow, you should be my agent. I love that introduction. That was fabulous. Oh, wow. You get 15% of my commission, honestly. garden has always been in my life. My dad was a gardener, and I've got those memories of being a kid, of being on his allotment. But he's of that generation where they worked 7 days a week, and, you know, they're providing the family. And obviously in the 70s, you know, money was tight. So he had this fabulous allotment, but quite often, because he was working 6-7 days a week, he would have to plant everything out at one time. And then 3 months later, he'd come home with a van filled of harvested brassicas, you know, munched on the blanching terror of my poor mum, you know. And although as a little kid, I wasn't strictly into gardening, I was more interested in running across the allotment, thinking I'm Han Solo, trying to get to the Millennium Falcon, which was my dad's shed. It's always been in my blood. And, you know, you get older and you potter in the gardens and all that kind of thing. And I moved to London, you know, to become an actor and a scriptwriter. But as you know, actors making their way have no money. So we're often renting. And so you have to rethink gardening slightly. So all my growing was done in troughs. I remember having one of those wheelie bins. I had rhubarb grown in that. And then every time we moved, I used just to wheel the bin to the next house. So it's always there. But, you know, and then I finally sort of got my first house together with my partner and my now wife. And she was the gardener. And I thought, well, I've got to put the house together because it was a huge renovation, and she was very on the gardening. But she was working in film, and she was going away for 3 months, and she handed me the seeds and she said, don't kill anything.
8: There's the challenge.
7: So that's a challenge. And obviously, you know, there's only so much DIY a person can do in a day. And it was, you know, I would step out into the garden, and the garden hadn't been touched in 20 years, and it was one of these north facing terraced houses. And at the time on TV, Alice Fowler, she was everywhere. And she had the similar setup. She had this beautiful north-facing narrow garden. And it was a real inspiration to watch her. And I started thinking, well, what can I do? I'm on my own. I can go crazy. And by the time my wife came back in September, I kind of created various beds, pathways, a sunken garden, shed.
8: So that's where the design came in.
7: Yeah, absolutely. And it was free rein because it's my garden. And also you make mistakes. And earlier we had a talk and I said, that's all part of being a gardener. You learn from your mistakes, and you should make mistakes, and you shouldn't, you know, be hard on yourself, because through mistakes you make great discoveries. And sometimes you realise you can grow things because you've got a microclimate in your garden that your neighbour doesn't have in theirs. And they're only, 4-5 feet away.
8: And that's very true. And you never stop making mistakes.
7: You never. If you meet a gardener that says they know everything, walk away. Walk away. Because gardeners will tell you, you never stop learning. And the thing is, always keep the blinkers off. Because there's, you know, being here this weekend, there's gardeners from all walks of life, all sorts of gardens, balconies, huge meadows, whatever, but they've all got different stories and different experiences. And if you can just be a sponge, it makes you a better gardener.
8: So there was the starting point.
10: Yeah.
8: You talked about how you gained the experience or the knowledge from your father on an allotment, and yet you've gone into kitchen garden. So what's the difference?
10: Well, what it was, I mean, again, it's not a long story, so bear with me. so we got the, my wife came back, the garden at the time was only so big, and she, and it's always been my wife who said, maybe you should get an allotment. And I was like, oh, I don't have the time. Within 2 days, I signed up. I was very lucky, I got the allotment within a week. It was 5 poles. Within the year, it became 10 poles. And that was my learning curve. That was my school of learning for the next so many years. And as the years went by, we were living in London. You know, lifestyles changed. I wanted to embrace more of the good life. So did my wife. And I was in television. My wife was in film. And for us, the creativity wasn't there anymore. But the garden had taken off. But the moment of we're going to change our lives altogether was we got invited to the Garden Media Guild in 2016. And we were shortlisted for Blog of the Year. And we were kind of, pardon the pun, kind of green and naive. But we thought, oh, let's go, let's see, you know, what's this all about? So we went along, and obviously all the gardener, you know, big names are there, and we're going, oh, look, so-and-so, so-and-so. And we were at the back on one table, and we were shortlisted. But we thought, oh, we're not part of this world, we're not going to win. And we, so we, it was, we had the meal, and then it was dessert. I'm sorry if this is going on, but there's
8: it's very interesting.
10: So the dessert, and it was toffee pudding, and there's a reason. And then I just started on my toffee pudding, and they kind of announced our category, and they announced that we'd won.
11: Wow.
10: And then we had to go up the stage and do the long walk through all the tables and chairs to get to the stage. And my wife is quite shy, so she was nervous. I had a mouthful of toffee pudding. I couldn't get rid of it. I remember walking past Joe Swift. He was lovely. He was clapping away. And then I tried to smile with all this toffee pudding in my mouth, and he looked horrified. I think I scarred him for life. He looked horrified. We got on stage. We accepted the award from the lovely Anne-Marie Power. I couldn't say anything. Then I thought, right, we're away. Let's get out of here. We then had to go backstage and do the photos next to the sponsor board. And there's this photo that I've kept this very day of my wife looking slightly rabbit in headlights and me with this toffee pudding look. Oh, I look, you know, with a facial expression of Chewbacca. And now when I look up at it, I think that was the moment that we decided that we wanted
11: everything changed.
10: Everything to change. Yeah. And then within 2 years, we kind of given up the London life. We packed up our bags and we shipped out to Suffolk.
11: And you picked Suffolk as well.
10: Yeah, well, my wife is originally from Suffolk. Yeah. And when we were dating, every time we go back on the weekend, I just thought, there's something about Suffolk, you know, that the planting schemes, the land, all that, you know, the sunshines, the sunset, and it just really kind of spoke to me. And I'm a Bristol boy originally, so I've gone east. I went to London, and then I've gone to Suffolk. So, it's
8: home. One thing about Suffolk, and I know this because my wife, Mrs. C, comes from Suffolk as well. She comes from Bury St. Edmunds. It's a dry county.
10: Yeah.
8: So I'm thinking to myself, you've gone to a dry county.
10: Yeah.
8: Isn't that in itself?
10: You know, I just say, you know, you should make mistakes as a gardener and you should embrace them. Well, I quickly learned because we moved to rural Suffolk. We were surrounded by farmers' fields. I hadn't realised the soil. I had to an extent. The soil was really heavy.
8: Mm.
10: So I quickly made a decision. I'm going to go raise beds. I also wanted, by that point, I got into no digging. You know, I learned some things on my previous allotment, and by the end of it, I wanted to get into no digging and peat free. And I wanted to find out myself, does this stuff work? So I thought, I'll go raise beds. All my beds are peat free, even to this day. They're all peat free. The only thing I use is peat free compost or the compost I create. And the other thing is, the farmers' fields, what I hadn't realised is that they grow a crop called rape.
8: Oh, yes.
10: Which is beautiful.
11: Hampshire as well.
10: Yeah.
8: Good for my hay fever, but yeah.
10: Not good for you, and it's not good for my brassicas, because I found out another person who loves the rape is the flea beetle.
11: Oh, yes.
10: So they spend all spring and summer partying all night out in those fields.
11: They ate all my dwarf beans.
10: Yeah, and then the farmer will come along, he will harvest that crop, and that flea beetle will make one simple decision. He will pack his little bag, he'll move into my brassicas and start devouring them. So I've learned the hard way what to do and what not to do, but do you know what? I wouldn't have it any other way, because I love being in Suffolk.
8: But is that the difference between having an allotment and a kitchen garden in terms of the raised beds? Is that one of the differences?
10: Yes. I mean, my allotment was an open plot, and it was fantastic, and it was, we talk about it was a great community, and it was, and I learned so much. And then from the old boys, they accept you in. There's an initial kind of, is he going to stay? Is he going to, and they eventually accept you in, and they give you cuttings and seedlings, and you feel part of that community.
11: Yeah, it's wonderful.
10: But mine was an open plot, and I loved it. But because of my work life, I was there morning, noon. I could be there at 6 in the morning and then jump on the train to get into London. I'd come out off the train in the evening about 7:30, spend another hour watering, then get home. So when we moved out here, I just wanted the kitchen. I like the idea of building something from scratch, and I wanted it to be at my back door. Mm. And I wanted a new challenge. And I wanted, you know, and I also wanted to experiment and show people, you know, you don't need a huge growing space. You know, my kitchen garden isn't huge, but we grow 12 months of the year. There's always something going on. And that's what I wanted to show people, is that, you know, you can do it. You can do it. Whether you, you know, you garden 5 days a week or one weekend every 6 months, you're a gardener. You're always a gardener. It doesn't matter the experience. And you're doing something positive for you and your family.
9: I'd like to know, because, see, we're allotments more than kitchen gardens.
10: Yeah.
9: If you had to suggest one thing to grow that is your staple, that is, that's the best thing you grow every year that you wouldn't be without in your kitchen garden, what would it be that you use most for cooking or flavour?
10: Well, I'm going to say onions. But my wife will say garlic.
9: Yeah.
10: She puts garlic into everything. That's the joy of I grow, and my wife does the cooking, and she's fantastic.
12: I wonder who the chef was in the family.
10: Yeah, absolutely. I can't take any credit, and she comes up with wonderful recipes. But she's always saying we need more garlic.
9: Have you ever had rust? I've got rust on my garlic. I had it last year, and I can see it coming again this year. Is there anything I can do?
10: Well, this is the first time ever. Someone told me last year, you know, often we plant our bulbs in the autumn.
9: Yes.
10: And over winter, it's wet.
12: Yeah,
10: obviously, we get a lot of rainfall, possibly snow. And that adds to possibilities of getting rust early. So for the first time ever, last autumn, I put my onion sets into module trays. I've grown them on into the greenhouse, and I've just planted them out, probably late March I then planted them out. And I'm going to see whether it's going to make a difference. But yeah, we suffer from rust.
9: Yeah, well, so far that's,
10: I do, you know, in previous years, I've gently just stripped away the rust and I harvest them pretty much as normal.
9: Yeah, still
10: fine. Yeah, absolutely fine.
12: Oh. And to keep the garlic going throughout the year, what does your wife do? No doubt succession planting or...
10: Well, the garlic?
12: Yes.
10: We do it because garlic stores really well. So we just grow it in one big batch. And we grow... I mean, I used to grow elephant garlic, all sorts of weird and wonderful types of garlic, but my wife has streamlined it to what works for her and her cooking. So I just go, what'd be great? Okay, I'll go and grow that.
9: Actually, I got some elephant garlic. I think it's from Isle of Wight. Yeah. Isn't that really famous for that?
10: Yeah, absolutely. And that's where I get my clothes from.
9: Yeah.
10: And I love the garlic. And maybe it's a bloke thing because it grows big and we like to show off. But my wife isn't as keen on elephant garlic. So we go for the more standard garlic varieties.
9: Interesting.
12: And then the storing, you've mentioned that with the garlic. Yeah. So to keep it going throughout the year.
10: Yeah, because that's the other thing. When you get into growing and you when

0: where it's like tools down, we are just harvesting the apples, we're just turning it into apple juice or whatever, and it's a real proper like factory sort of mentality. It's enjoyable and we love it, but it's kind of, you've got to get it done, because if you don't do it, this fruit will rot.
1: And all of that hard work.
0: Exactly,
1: be,
0: and you want to enjoy it. And you know, I have a thing on Christmas night, this is so sad, I like to get out my jars of beetroot, my pickled onions, when we have family to stay, the jams come out. And it's kind of like, it's kind of a gratification, like Christmas Day menu is all the veg that I've grown.
2: Yes.
0: But I'm not going to lie, it's a little bit of showing off. Again,
2: but
0: boys
2: isn't that wonderful,
0: going,
2: though, to be able to do that?
1: And let's be honest, don't people give away jars of chutney for Christmas presents? I think as
0: exactly,
1: well.
0: Exactly, yeah, see, that's the other thing. Yeah. Don't tell my family that.
2: But what's next for you, Aid?
0: It's that thing that, you know, you're always spinning plates, but you're trying to, that's the other key things, to be in the moment. So this weekend, it's been frantic, it's been wonderful, but I've been trying to, well, it's not trying, you just want to be in the moment and meet and greet lots of people and hear weird and wonderful garden stories and gain that knowledge. So yeah, I'm really trying to sort of have that kind of, and I am, you know, being in the moment, but I'm very fortunate because I've got a kid's book coming out this year.
2: Oh, tell us about
0: it. Yeah, it's a kid's fiction book. Because there's, you know...
2: growing?
0: Well, you know, everyone says, you know, you need a gardening book, and there's so many wonderful gardening books out there, and I've kind of thought, at the moment, I don't think I'm going to add anything. You know, I have knowledge and all the rest of it.
1: There's not so many children books.
0: No. Like, and I've always been a script writer, and that side of me, that never goes away. And a couple of years ago, towards the end of COVID, I wrote this kid's story, fiction story, on an allotment, and it's kind of, you know, it's grown, and it's just, you know, if it takes off, there's a series of books. You know, we all have the dream of we all want to be the J.K. Rowling, don't we? You know,
1: when is that coming out?
0: It's coming out in June, July this year. It's called The Plot on the Hill, The Carrot Catastrophe.
1: Oh, wonderful.
0: So, yeah,
1: that sounds
0: so I'm
1: fantastic.
0: Very excited. I'm really looking forward to that. And again, it's, you know, if I just get one kid who goes, yeah, that was all right, it made me laugh, then it's a win, you know? And that's what you want to do. You just want to get the next generation in. And I kind of thought, well, maybe that's my way of doing it.
1: Oh,
2: so
1: wonderful.
2: Give us some idea as to the theme.
0: Oh, okay. Well, it's basically, you know, it's like, who looks after your allotment when you're not there?
2: Okay.
0: Is it magic? Is there someone that lives under your shed? Is it the robins? Is it the hedgehogs? So we've got all that going on. So there's a bit of magic. There's a bit of comedy. There's obviously, you know, there's themes that gardeners hope and children can relate to. And there's, you know, there's a character. My dad, he was a big influence on me, and he's no longer with us. There's a character on it who is his allotment, and he's called Old Joe. And it's just my little nod to my dad.
1: Oh, lovely. Oh, every success with that.
0: Oh,
1: thank
0: you.
2: Thank you very much. Thank and
0: you.
2: No doubt it's going to be publicised on your Instagram.
0: Yeah, we all have to play that game,
1: yes,
0: don't
1: definitely.
0: We? Yeah. I can be a little bit reluctant sometimes, but I know it's got to be done. But yeah, there'll be the usual popping up.
1: Good for you.
0: Yeah.
2: And what is the website?
0: Well, my website is aidsellers.com. So if you go there, there'll be all sorts of details of what I'm doing, what I'm trying to grow, where I'm going to be next, and then obviously the book stuff will be popping
1: up
0: soon.
1: Fantastic.
2: Terrific. Aid, it's been a real pleasure talking
0: to
2: you.
0: Thank you, it was lovely to talk to you.
1: It's really interesting.
2: And all the very best for the future.
0: God bless you. Thank you very much. Thank you.
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2: Thank you, Aid. That was terrific. And we look forward to hopefully having an opportunity to speak to you again in the future about your kitchen garden. Now, Anne, I'm looking out at my strawberries, and I have to say, I've got high hopes of having a high yield this year.
1: I must say, those strawberry plants are looking impressive, and they've doubled in size even from just last week, and they're covered in flowers.
2: They are covered in flowers, and I've got to think to myself, well, okay, I've got to cover them at some point to try and protect the fruit. And I'm going to have to give some thought to that. How do I cover them to keep, you know, mice and squirrels and birds and everything else away from them?
1: Well, obviously, I've got my Christmas present from my sister, remember? So mine are well and truly covered perfectly with my hinged thing, which we talked about earlier in the year. But no, I mean, the reason we've barricaded ours is that we had problems with mice in ours, and they literally ate them all last year. They had a lovely time.
2: I'm going to be so disappointed if I don't get a good yield.
1: Yeah, I think you're going to need to protect them because they are looking amazing, and I'm sure we can also find a strawberry jam recipe or something for our listeners for next episode too.
2: I like to think so. Yes, if not just eating strawberries, that's... Oh.
1: And they taste so much nicer as well than the shop-bought ones.
2: They certainly do. Okay, let's move to Adam K.

0: Kirtland, who we had the good fortune to be able to talk to at Bewley.
1: Fantastic.
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1: So Coxie and I are with Adam at the Spring Fair, and Adam's doing lots of making bug hotels. So thank you so much for putting some time aside for us. Lovely to meet you.
4: You too, yeah, you too.
0: And if I understand correctly, gardener, podcaster, and it was during COVID that you created an Instagram that's really kicked off. Can you tell us a bit about that?
4: Yeah, so I started it basically to just sort of as a diary for the garden, I suppose, to look back on. And I thought, oh, in a year's time, I can look what I've done in the garden. And then really got into it, suddenly became really, really passionate about gardening almost overnight. Started this Instagram page and Facebook and all the others, and it just sort of slowly trickled. But then a couple of years ago, just really took off. I posted one video in particular that just went viral and has got 40 million views.
1: Which one was that one?
4: So I made a video. It's not a gardening video as such, but I stood in the garden and I said, next time you bury a dead body in the garden, cover it in native endangered plants so that it's illegal to dig it up.
0: Oh, and wonderful!
4: And it went like 40, 50 million views all over the world. It went mad all over the world. And then, ever since then, amazing. It's just gone kind of mad. So I post every single day. I've posted every day for the last 5 years. So it's either one day it can be a really practical tip about how to do something in the garden. The next can be quite a silly thing.
1: Well, actually, I have liked one of your posts recently because apparently...
4: The dancing one.
1: There's a couple I spotted. So okay. First of all, apparently I'm now going to have no slugs at all.
4: Right, okay, you saw that, yeah.
1: Is it for a whole season? Because
4: the whole
1: I like...
4: Yeah.
1: Oh,
4: yeah.
1: So I'm going to hold you to that one because
4: okay,
1: I have a bit of a phobia about slugs.
4: Do
1: so
4: you?
1: That's great. And then another one that I particularly liked, and I'm sure a lot of people today at the fair would love, is the one that you had a little dance with the flower that you just bought, and the excitement about going to a garden centre and walking out with that flower and what are you going to do with it?
4: So that was about the music in the garden centre more than anything. So it's like I think the text that I put on the thing was something like about not going to the club, but actually the garden centre started playing your songs that you like.
1: I did see that one. There was a little bit of twerking in that one, I think.
4: There was a little bit of twerking.
1: What?
4: There were some other bits that my girlfriend told me to cut out, so we've cut that out.
1: And there's another one of you holding a plant, running through a field with joy.
4: Oh, yes.
1: Because I can imagine everyone like that today, leaving the fair with their plants. I think I might be doing that little run of joy.
4: We haven't got anything yet.
1: We've got a trolley.
4: Oh, okay, fine.
0: So you're going to need to give us your Instagram account.
4: Yes. So my Instagram and my TikTok and my Facebook are all View From The Potting Bench. And I'm there every single morning, rain or shine, posting something, either something to really help you in the garden, something really informative and educational, or it's a little bit of silliness. Because I think life is too serious as it is, so you've got to have a little bit of lightness with the darkness.
0: Totally agree, yeah.
1: And what would be your top tip for May for our listeners?
4: Ooh, my top tip would be to do something that sounds quite painful, but it's called the Chelsea Chop.
0: Chelsea
4: Chop. It sounds like a dance move, I appreciate that. But, so on the, I think it's the 18th this year, the Chelsea Flower Show starts. And what we kind of say as gardeners is, when you get to about that time, which is the middle of May, there are a lot of plants that you can cut back in the garden. So things like geums or echinacea, lots of perennials that are flowering right now, they'll be starting to fade back by that point. If you cut them right back down to the ground, they'll flower again in late summer. But you do it around the Chelsea Flower Show.
1: I have heard this because I've got some geums and they're bright orange.
4: They're beautiful
1: at the moment,
4: right
1: they
4: now.
1: They are very pale orange.
4: Yeah. Oh, okay.
1: And I think they've been flowering. They seem to have flowered all winter, actually.
4: Yeah,
1: I don't know what's happened to them.
4: A little bit early this year.
1: And they've gone pale, so that could probably be the one I need to do. But there's so many flowers.
4: You can do it now. Wait a couple more weeks. Maybe wait until around middle of May.
1: I just need to be harsh and do it.
0: Anne, your definition of chop might not be what's being described here.
1: Yeah, no, I've heard about this. It's right down, isn't it?
4: Right down.
1: Proper,
4: so none of the leaves, none of the foliage, just the flower stems. Follow them all the way down, cut them right at the bottom. It feels really harsh and it looks bare for a couple of weeks, but they'll soon start growing again. And
1: I'm going to be brave this year and do the Chelsea Chop.
4: Do it.
1: Well, thank you for that tip.
4: That's all right. You're very welcome.
0: And what else is going on? I can see in front of us that you've got benches set out at the fair whereby you're covering bug hotels?
4: We've been making bug hotels. So my other thing with gardening is not just about making it easy, but is kind of making it accessible. And also, I post a lot of garden DIY. And I think there's a lot of... I don't know what it is about DIY, the way you think, I've never used a hammer, I've never used a drill, or I've never used tools or whatever they are. But actually, once you've got a little bit of knowledge and someone's there to kind of give you a hand, actually it's really, really easy. So, yes, we're making bug hotels. Over the 3 days, there have been 5 sessions with 20 people, so by the end of it, we'll have made 300 bug hotels over the 3 days. So, yes, I've been cutting 2,000 bits of wood for the last week or so. All the chicken wire, I've been cutting that as well. So, yeah, there should be about 300 bug hotels going out into
1: fantastic.
4: The wild.
0: And tell us about the type of bugs that your bug hotels are looking to attract.
4: So these ones, so at the very start of the show, we had some bamboo canes that you would put in there, and that attracts solitary bees and leafcutter bees. So they make it their home, they lay their eggs, and then that's where their kind of eggs will hatch. But then we're also putting in hay and wool. So the hay will attract things like earwigs. The wool is actually more for birds than it is for bugs. So the birds will come and peck it and take it away and use it for nesting. And they're all nesting at the moment. So anything we can do to help birds and insects in the garden, I think, is a really good thing.
0: Oh, I think it is as well. I think it's great. And these other things that you come up with for DIY, I've got no creativity in me at all, as all my listeners know, our listeners, I should say, know. What other things can you think of that are fairly simple to put together that are very beneficial, like the bug hotels?
4: There's loads of things, and actually the first year that I did this, I used a different type of wood, and I used old wooden pallets. So you might have got something delivered, something large delivered, and you've got the wooden pallet, you put it on your drive and hope somebody takes it away. Well, if you live within about 5 miles of where I live, chances are I'll probably come and take the pallet away. But once you break the pallet up, you've got a pile of wood there that if you went to a sawmills or to a DIY shop and bought the wood, it would cost you 30 or 40 quid probably for the wood that you've got from a pallet. So once you've broken that up, you can really make anything. And I've made wooden crates, planters, all sorts of things from those simple pallets. So yeah, you don't really need creativity. You just need an idea and a spare afternoon, and that's all you need, really.
0: Maybe I should have said, I'm lacking in ideas as well.
4: Okay, fine.
0: I rely upon Mrs. C to sort of give me the inspiration.
4: The simplest thing that you can do with a wooden pallet, right, and you imagine each of those bits at the back, there's normally like 3 slats at the back. If you put a bit of wood on each of the bottom of those, you sort of create 3 shelves that you can plant into. Then if you lean that by your back door, by your hopefully by your kitchen, you can plant that with herbs, and then it's really easy to then go out and pick the herbs to use in cooking or cocktails, whichever your choice is.
0: Well, I know what you'd go for.
4: I've got pims over there, and I've resisted it all weekend.
0: But it's Sunday. Yes,
4: it's the last day. I have got to drive home though, so maybe not today.
1: Listen, thank you so much for your time. We really appreciate it. And yeah, good luck with all your bug hotels for the rest of the day.
4: Thanks very much.
0: Yeah, thank you very much indeed.
4: Thank you.
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0: Shine Radio. Thank you, Adam, for that. That was, again, very inspirational. Okay, I think we need an update on how Rocky's faring. So, shall we move across to Mrs. C?
1: Absolutely. So, I bumped into Mrs. C. What fun. Now, I've been dying to ask you, because you were telling our listeners in the last episode all about the lovely Rocky that you've been looking after on the allotment. How's Rocky doing?
5: Hello, Anne. He's been with us most of the days. He's still following Coxie round. He tends to come for breakfast, lunch and dinner. He's been a little bit of a permanent fixture, except for the last day. We haven't seen him, but we do think he is part of a pair. So maybe there are some babies about. We're not too sure.
1: You think he might be now paired up? Oh, actually, just for any of our listeners who didn't hear the last podcast, we're talking about a little robin, Rocky the Robin, who'd had his feathers a little bit ruffled.
5: We are. We're talking about Rocky. Coxie and I thought that he might have been assaulted or something by a bigger bird. But actually, having done a little bit of investigation, it may be that he has a case of mites.
1: Is that painful?
5: No idea. Completely different than what we originally said. But we're going to do a little bit more investigation about it. Apparently, they do molt a little bit after
1: So instead of being looking like he was bedraggled because he'd been attacked, it might have been because he had the mites.
5: Maybe, yes. So we're doing a little bit more investigation on it, and we will

0: feedback.
1: Yes, we want to hear every month how he's doing. But he's still looking okay. He's looking better, is he, than last month?
2: He looks a bit better than he did, and he's happily flying about. He's happily eating, sunbathing, making his presence felt. So.
1: And potentially he's got a new friend.
2: Ooh! Potentially, yes.
1: Well, keep us posted. Let's catch up about him next month.
2: We will do, Anne.
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4: Now, Anne, May is such a busy month for us gardeners. In terms of the last couple of weeks, I've been just weeding, but also planting as much as possible, getting it outside. Otherwise, there's just no space in the greenhouse for anything new.
1: Yeah, and it's that worrying time, isn't it? Whether you think, do I take it out of the greenhouse to the elements, or do I keep it in just for that extra week? We've started planting things out. What about you?
4: Oh, definitely. My dahlias have gone in. My pumpkins are going in today.
1: Ooh.
4: I've already put in some French beans.
1: Mm-hmm.
4: I've got my runner beans still in the greenhouse for the time being, but they're coming out very soon to get them started so I can then plant some more to have that sort of succession growing that we've talked about before on this podcast. Flowers, my seeds are going direct into the ground now. I don't see any point in trying to do the trays within the greenhouse. Might as well get them into the ground and see what happens.
1: Yeah, I've got a couple of cosmos and everything. I threw them into the ground a couple of weeks ago, and actually they're doing amazingly well, so I'm quite surprised by that. So, but yeah, keep going. I've got our Montatour out as well, and we're going to plant out some more things today.
4: So fingers crossed.
1: Yes.
4: Everything's going to work.
1: Everything so far this year, it's all going well.
4: So I think we need to move on to Helen Hutchings Cox, my namesake.
1: Who, yes.
4: That must be a distant relation.
1: Absolutely.
4: Somewhere down the line, yes, for sure. But she's got an allotment. She's very passionate about her gardening, and let's listen to what she had to say to us.
1: We're here with Helen at BBC Gardens World Spring Fair, and we were lucky enough to listen to your talk earlier. Lovely to meet you, and thanks for putting the time aside to chat.
5: No,
4: and for me, sorry to interrupt, but it's an absolute pleasure being able to meet someone with such passion about gardening, a writer. So I've seen articles in various magazines that you've written, and you're about sustainability, if I understand correctly.
5: Yep.
4: And you're going to talk to us about how we can promote the use of nature as opposed to destroying it for our own means. And most importantly, you're a Cox. You're a member of the same family that I am.
5: Yep.
4: Hey! And that's a bonus.
1: I'm trying to work out, have you got heritage together here? I don't know.
4: Probably have.
5: Probably
4: get
5: far enough back. Yeah,
4: carry on, back into France or whenever, I guess before the Normandy. No, it wasn't Normandy, that was the World War II, wasn't it? I should say 1066 and all that. Yes, I'm sure. But anyway, as I said, an absolute pleasure to be able to meet you and to talk to you. Can you please tell us a little bit about your passion for gardening and where it originated from?
5: Yes. I mean, you're going to have to cut me off when I go on for too long, but I have always loved nature. So I've not necessarily always been a gardener, but I've always loved being outside. I was always up a tree. I was always looking for bugs in the dirt. I was always doing something. I always had compost under my fingernails, but not necessarily from potting up a plant. I always follow through on ideas that I have, and that's one of the reasons I do so many different things. So when I start to explain to people what I do, it comes back to gardening in a nature-friendly way. But you're right, I'm a writer, I'm a presenter, I do content online, I work with a number of conservation charities, a number of gardening charities. I am actually a gardener, so I've done my show garden here, but it all comes back to working with nature for the use of building stronger ecosystems that improve gardens and connecting people back to it, because I think we've lost that connection to nature, and I think gardening is kind of the gateway drug to understanding that we should really work together to protect this planet that we're on rather than stripping out the resources. Gardening's magical for so many reasons, but it's that nature connection that's the most important to me.
4: And you've got an allotment.
5: I have got an allotment, yes. So I'm now on my second allotment. I got my very first allotment a few years ago when I lived in Eastleigh. It's one of the best allotment sites I've ever been to. Well, since we've gone from that site, but yes, my very first allotment was in Eastleigh when I was living there, and I got to the top of the allotment list after about 2 years.
1: Oh wow!
5: And it was quite a short waiting time actually, and it was one of the best places I've ever been in my life. My first day on site, I was inundated with friendly advice and people that were so passionate about growing their own food and just wanted to teach me how to do it. And that's kind of where it all went. That's when I got the gardening bug and I realised that actually this tangible thing, this is all nature and it's all working together to grow food, working with nature and connecting people. And it's been a slippery slope ever since. I'm now full-time in the gardening industry. I abandoned my corporate job to do this and I love it so much. I'm now on my second allotment, so I moved house within Hampshire and I'm using the space as sort of a permaculture inspired allotment now. So that is regenerative agriculture and building back the systems and bringing nature back to that space rather than, you know, traditionally stripping things out and taking the resources and spraying and controlling within an inch of its life. So my allotment is a very small patch, but it is teeming with life.
4: And you've got a back garden where, if I understand correctly, you've got patches. Is that how you describe them? Patches, where you try different things.
5: Yes.
4: Can you tell us a bit about that?
5: So one of the things that I love about gardening is that you will never meet anyone that's more passionate than a gardener, and people love teaching other people about gardening, and that's part of the thing that I do. So I have an online account where I make little videos about projects I've been doing in the garden in a beginner-friendly way to get people into gardening and not being scared to just give it a go. So my Instagram grid is a little patchwork of projects that I've been doing, and that's exactly what my garden looks like in real life. My garden is deliberately set up so that I can take a 30-second video and teach someone how to grow peas in a gutter or create a wildlife pond or do something small that will make a difference, but starts them on that journey of thinking, I can give this a go, there's nothing scary about it, and go from there. Because I think once you're in gardening, you get quite quickly obsessed with it, but it's taking that first step.
1: And actually, that's something we say in our podcast every week. Actually, we always say, we're just giving everything a go. We're not experts, but we're giving it a go, and sometimes it works, sometimes it doesn't, but then you're always learning from that. And actually quite a lot of people are saying that. In fact, AD was mentioning that earlier when you were chatting to him too. It's just, as you say, learning from, not mistakes, just learning really, isn't
5: yeah.
1: it?
4: Minor mistakes.
1: Yeah, where they
5: yeah,
1: are.
5: It's just adjustments.
1: Adjustments. Let's not ever call them mistakes then, let's call them adjustments and learning.
4: Adjustments and learning, I like that, that's better, yeah.
1: And give it a go, yeah.
5: I work quite deeply in the horticulture industry now, and there's people that have been working in it for 60 years, and even they will say that they are always learning, because the gardening is so broad, there is always something to learn from, and no two growing seasons are ever the same. So even if you think you've absolutely nailed something, the weather will take you completely by surprise, and it'll be entirely different the year after. So broad beans are a really interesting one that they come up quite a lot in my gardening talks that I do, because people always come to me saying broad beans have been really consistent. I've sown them in the winter, they've popped up in the spring, and that's that really consistent crop. But with our changing climate, even that surety isn't there anymore. So people are finding their broad beans have failed, and they're learning to use different crops to cover that sort of hungry gap. So yeah, it's an ongoing process.
1: Which crop would they be trying instead?
5: So you can get some really early peas. So there are some peas that you can sow in the UK from about February onwards. So they're called Meteor. It's a very specific variety, but they're very hardy, so they crop quite quickly as well, so they will be ready to crop just in that gap where the broad beans would have been.
1: Oh, interesting.
4: I have tried those and they do work very well. Now, but you talk about how you've got involved in gardening, you know, very wide range of activities. Mm-hmm. One of which I believe is that we now have a Cox who's involved in the RHS or in a big way.
5: Yes, so I am the youngest ever council member of the RHS. Thank you. So it's known as the council, and it's essentially the board of trustees holding the charity to account to make sure that it acts in its charitable purpose to get more people into gardening and widening up access to horticulture for all. So essentially trying to get more people into gardening, which is my whole thing.
1: Which is exactly what you're going to do.
4: What is the best way to get people engaged in gardening? I think I heard you say earlier that you're part of the scout movement where you were quite happy to take boys and girls down to your allotment to talk to them about what goes on there, which is great to get at an early age that involvement and that interest. But how do you get other people involved in gardening?
5: I am trying it in so many different ways. So this year I am very much on a mission to reach as many people as I can, and I'm doing that through writing, I'm doing that through online content, I'm doing that through presenting, I'm doing that through coming to things like this and doing physical show gardens so you can see just how easy it is to replicate. And I think, to me, the biggest barrier to entry to gardening is that people are scared to give it a go, or they don't have access to giving it a go. And it's just taking that very first step, and you start to realise realised that actually it's not that hard at all and it's quite fun. So it is that very first step of convincing people to get their fingers dirty, even if it's just putting a sunflower seed in a pot like
0: and
5: that.
0: And then you
5: enough.
0: Actually realise you can do it.
5: Exactly.
0: And then you're,
5: and you
0: then
5: see
0: you're
5: it
0: like,
5: work.
0: Oh, wow.
5: Yeah,
0: and
5: you're
0: try
5: like,
0: again.
5: I did that, I grew yeah. that. And it's
0: and
5: so
0: that's
5: rewarding.
0: Very good for mental health as well, isn't it?
5: Exactly. It is, yeah. Especially building that patience and that resilience and that sort of connection to nature through that.
0: Yeah, resilience when a whole crop goes to flea beetles.
5: Yes, yes, which can be quite upsetting, but yes. You'll be a stronger person afterwards.
4: Given this time of year, you must be extremely busy in terms of going from here to there and all over the place.
5: Yes.
4: How do you get time on your allotment? More importantly, how do you get time to water it sufficiently?
5: So I actually don't water my allotment that much. And that is because your plants are stronger the less water that they have, because they're forced to put water forced to put roots down deep into the soil where the water is stored. So it's actually helping build resilience in the plants as well. So the less that you sort of mollycoddle your plants, the stronger that they'll be. So I'm not too worried about watering, especially in these hot summers. I've built enough organic matter into my soil through mulching and building that sort of cover layer that I know that my soil is healthy enough to retain that moisture and that my plants are healthy enough because they've sent down those deep roots and they're going to thrive. Whereas if I were to be watering them every day, they would be mimicking conditions that don't exist. So when I go away for a week on my travels and doing this show garden, they would very much struggle. But I am confident that when I get home and spend some time in my allotment tomorrow, they're all going to be fine.
0: Have a lot of confidence in your soil. I think that is a real key thing. And actually, we're standing right next to something that I know our listeners can't see, but I know it's something you're really passionate about. And I am desperate to have a look at it as well. It's your worm farm.
5: Yes, my worm...
4: A wormery.
0: Wormery.
4: Now known as a worm farm.
5: Yes, well, a worm farm, a worm composter, a wormery, whatever you want to call it. Essentially, it's a concentrated population of composting worms that break down organic matter and turn it into supercharged compost that you can use in your garden. And the best thing that you can do for your soil is build in that organic matter. So whether it's through mulching, whether it's through mixing in things like worm castings, just adding in that nutrient balance and that sort of structure to your soil is the most important thing. And I think that a wormery is the perfect way to do that. It's a really compact space, so anyone can have one. So even if you've got a balcony or a patio, you don't need the giant space that you have when you have compost bays. It's really fun and interactive.
0: Yeah,
5: so if you've got
0: like
5: kids,
0: worms.
5: Yeah, it's great. If you've got kids, it's fascinating because you learn so much about worms and you see tiny baby worms, but it's also quicker than a traditional composter as well. So that will create compost for me in about 3 months, which
0: three months,
5: which is far quicker than, you know, the 12 months it takes in a traditional bay.
0: I think I might have to treat myself to a wormery.
4: I'll find you one. Yeah. No problem. What do you feed your worms?
5: So anything organic goes into the worm farm, so that's things like your kitchen cuttings, your cuttings from the garden. Don't put in things like meat or dairy because they will go off, but anything that you would put in your normal compost heap can go in a worm farm. So even things like shredded paper. I have a bunny and all of his litter goes in it and it supercharges the compost and it's really quick. So you'd be surprised, you can put quite a lot in a worm farm.
0: My sister's got a rabbit, so
5: oh,
0: yes,
5: there we
0: that's,
5: go.
0: That's perfect.
4: And I think you mentioned earlier also that coffee... is good to spread around.
5: Yes.
4: Because it helps the soil.
5: It does.
4: And it helps various things get I think you described it as a boost.
5: Exactly. It is like a little caffeine boost for your soil, partly because it is that organic matter that you're building in and partly because it adds nutrients back into your soil. So what I wouldn't say is spread a thick layer of coffee grounds over your soil because that will actually mat together and create a barrier layer that stops moisture getting into your soil. But mixing in coffee into your compost, mixing it into your soil, sprinkling it finely around your plants, it's supercharged for the garden. It also, in theory, deters slugs as well.
0: Oh, we always like that. Yeah, I need to deter those slugs.
4: Anything to deter slugs, definitely. And what's next for you, Helen?
5: I am running around all summer trying to spread the gardening word in as many different ways as possible. So I'm working with a few conservation charities to put out some practical advice as to how to bring more wildlife to your garden and build healthier garden ecosystems that way. I'm writing some more articles. I'm continuing with my videos online and I'm getting out to more shows like this. I'm just trying to meet as many people as possible and spread the gardening bug.
4: So what's the best way for us to reach your gardening bug?
5: So I'm known online as Helen Likes Plants across all of the major social media platforms. So if you just type that in, you should be able to find me. And there'll be links to some of the magazines and online article places that I write for as well.
0: Fantastic. Well, thank you so much for your time. And again, thank you for... We thoroughly enjoyed your talk earlier as well.
4: Yes, thank you, Helen. Bye. Lovely to meet another Cox.
5: Thanks for having me.
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0: Well, that was just absolutely fascinating. Thanks for your time, Helen.
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12: Petersfield Library facilitates a wide range of free clubs for adults, which are a great way of meeting people in the local area who share your interests. There are three reading clubs. The Crime Reading Group runs on the last Tuesday of the month from 2 p.m. until 4 p.m, while the Poetry Group runs from 2 p.m. until 4:30 p.m. every third Wednesday. The VIP Reading Group is there to support people with sight loss, and so the tiles chosen are available in large print or with audio. 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Remember to bring your own art supplies as they aren't provided. Finally, the Rummy Cube Club is the library's games club, which is open to anyone over 18. It runs every Wednesday from 10:30 a.m. until 12 midday.
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1: Sir Keir Starmer's pledging to help more than a million youngsters who are out of work and out of education. A new report by former Labour Health Secretary Alan Milburn has found job and career opportunities for those aged between 16 and 24 are shrinking, and one in six are set to be out of work, education or training within 5 years. But the PM's vowing to tackle the issue.
2: We asked Alan Milburn to do this report because I've been really worried about young people and the number of them that are out of work. This is a real sobering report, and we cannot afford, we will not allow, a lost generation. And so we'll work with Alan now on what more needs to be done.
1: Meanwhile, the PM's hit back at criticism from Tony Blair, who's accused his government of having no coherent plan. Sir Keir insists he's made the right policy choices, pointing to recent economic growth figures and falling NHS waiting lists. Officials in the US say the framework of a deal to extend the ceasefire between the US and Iran has been agreed. It's understood a truce will last 60 days and launch negotiations on the future of Iran's nuclear program, but the agreement has not yet been approved by the leadership of either country. Scotland's former First Minister Nicola Sturgeon says she's probably had the worst week of her life after her former husband Peter Murrell admitted to embezzling more than £400,000 from the political party she once led. The current SNP leader John Swinney has again rejected calls for an inquiry into Murrell's crimes, saying the police have dealt with the issue.
3: The police said that there was an extremely complex set of arrangements put in place to avoid scrutiny, which involved false accounting and other practices. There was a betrayal of trust, and that's at the heart of this case, and that's why it is so reprehensible.
1: And it's not just the UK that's experiencing soaring temperatures. Portugal has recorded 40.3 degrees Celsius, a record for May. That's the latest from Radio News Hub. I'm David Hall.
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0: Petersfield's weather with Hector's, where gentlemen and now ladies can step out in style, whatever the weather.
5: And a very good morning from the Shine Radio weather desk. Today starts with clear skies around 16 degrees Celsius and will continue to get warmer until around 4 p.m. with a high of 25 degrees. Cloud begins to develop at around 10 a.m. with sunny spells continuing until around midday. From 12 p.m. onwards, the sun begins to subside and there is a 30% chance of rain from 2 p.m. until 6 p.m. At 7, the sun will begin to come out once more. Sunset is at 9:05 and you can expect a clear night to follow with a low of 14 degrees. Pollen levels are very high today and UV levels are moderate. You can expect a gentle breeze of 5 to 6 miles per hour throughout the day and into the night. Tomorrow will be mostly clear skies with some cloud developing at midday and temperatures of up to 26 degrees.

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0: 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Big success at East Meon Flower Festival. From Milan to Chelsea, local craftsmanship is fit for a king, and we preview this weekend's sport. I'll have details of these Petersfield stories after the national and world news.
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2: Job and career opportunities for young people are shrinking and we're in danger of losing a generation. That's according to a review by former Minister Alan Milburn, who's found more than 1 million young people are not in education, employment or training. Shadow Work and Pensions Secretary Helen Whatley says it's time ministers took action.
3: The government's already had 2 years to be tackling this problem. Instead, they've made it worse. And we've got a report which, yes, usefully brings us together lots of the data, paints how serious the picture is, but has absolutely no solutions, no policies, no plans to fix
2: people. Meanwhile, the PM's hit back at criticism of Tony Blair, who's accused the government of having no coherent plan.
4: My response to Tony is, yes, it's right to talk about policy, it's right to talk about ideas, that's where the debate should be, but actually, no, I don't agree that the policy choice of this government weren't the right policy choices, given what we inherited, very different situation in 2024 to 1997.
2: A man's been killed by a train after escaping from a custody vehicle while travelling from a police station to court. The man in his 40s absconded as the vehicle was stationary on the A1, but was later found on the track near Welland North Railway Station. A woman who murdered her 19-day-old daughter in a violent and brutal attack has been jailed for at least 19 years. Nicole Blaine from Greenock in Inverclyde killed her infant daughter Thea Wilson in 2023. The judge dismissed her claims that another child had been responsible for Thea's death. Lord Scott says it's a wicked crime.
5: You have shown not a shred of remorse. There was and can be no justification for what you did, which involved, in part at least, prioritising your own selfish needs as opposed to the care of your children.
2: And Serena Williams is in discussions about a potential return to competitive tennis. She's considering playing at a doubles event next month. That's the latest from Radio News Hub. I'm David Hall.
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0: I'm Mike Waddington at Petersfield Shine Radio. Service this Sunday evening to commemorate Commander Loftus-Jones. 110 years ago, Petersfield man Commander Loftus-Jones gave his life and was awarded the Victoria Cross for gallantry. There will be a service this Sunday, the 31st of May at 6 p.m. at the pavement marker outside St.

0: Peter's Church. Chris Page, chair of Petersfield Royal British Legion, explains.
1: It's one of those awards that the medal itself is worthless. Prince Albert designed it, but the significance and the story behind it, that high an honour that the monarch would salute the recipient. To have a Victoria Cross recipient from Petersfield is absolutely phenomenal and quite right. 110 years since he gave his life in such heroic acts that we should certainly acknowledge it, because if we don't, his story will get lost to time.
2: You're certainly going to be there yourself on the 31st of May at 6 o'clock at St. Peter's for the commemoration of Commander Loftus-Jones.
1: Rain or shine.
0: Big success at East Meon Flower Festival. Over 600 people attended the East Meon Flower Festival over the bank holiday weekend. Jane Young reports.
3: Many people were impressed at how they managed to make such sturdy displays without an unenvironmentally friendly oasis, how the flowers did not wilt in such extreme heat. The organisers say the best bit was hearing people saying that was better than Chelsea. They're still counting proceeds from the event. With 200 on the Bell Tower tours, over 100 on the history tours, a flower themed choir concert on Saturday night, and an art exhibition which sold nearly every item, the money raised is for repairs to the village's All Saints Church.
0: And here's our review of this weekend's sports activities in the Petersphere.
4: Hello, I'm Mira at the Sports Desk with the local sports this weekend. On Saturday, the Petersfield men's first cricket team host local rivals Froxfield, where they look to continue from their fantastic win last weekend. The Petersfield men's second team look to continue from their thrilling win facing Portsmouth Cricket Club this Saturday away from home. Also in action, the Petersfield ladies cricket side travel to Milton on Sunday in the Women's Division 1 Hampshire Cricket League. On Friday, the Steep A men's double side face Hazelmere away on Monday in Division 1 Group 1. With the Steep Women A's with a week off, the Women's Double B's host Medstead in Division 3 of the East Hampshire Tennis Summer League. That's it for the local sports this weekend.
0: From Milan to Chelsea, local craftsmanship is fit for a king. Ollie Carter built the centrepiece for the Royal Horticultural Society and King's Foundation Feature Garden at RHS Chelsea. The curious garden was designed by Francis Tophill and supported by Alan Titmarsh and Sir David Beckham. Ollie says,
5: "This is our fifth year now. We have had multiple pieces featured on show gardens and trade stands over the years, but this is definitely our biggest feature yet. It's been the dream job for me, really, because I've been able to take this brief and run with it, and we have gone to town with everything. Every face of a beam has a carving on it, and the carving is all done by hand, and we source all of our timber from the South Downs National Park. So it's lovely that this structure is very sustainably made, using traditional techniques, mortise and tenon joints and all pegged together. And then once the show's done, we're then taking it apart again, and then we're off to Farnborough College to rebuild it, and it's going to be an outdoor classroom for the rest of its life."
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7: And a very good morning from the Shine Radio Weather Desk. Today starts with clear skies around 16 degrees Celsius and will continue to get warmer until around 4 p.m. with a high of 25 degrees. Cloud begins to develop at around 10 a.m. with sunny spells continuing until around midday. From 12 p.m. onwards, the sun begins to subside and there is a 30% chance of rain from 2 p.m. until 6 p.m. At 7, the sun will begin to come out once more. Sunset is at 9:05 and you can expect a clear night to follow with a low of 14 degrees. Pollen levels are very high today and UV levels are moderate. You can expect a gentle breeze of 5 to 6 miles per hour throughout the day and into the night. Tomorrow will be mostly clear skies with some cloud developing at midday and temperatures of up to 26 degrees.
6: Travel news, sponsored by Right at Home.
8: In Petersfield's town centre, there are currently some repair and maintenance works taking place along both the Causeway and Pullens Lane. The works along both roads are expected to be finished today, but until they are, two-way traffic control systems will remain in place along the length of both roads. In Liss, Old School Lane has been closed off to traffic while some repair and maintenance works have been taking place there. These works are expected to be finished today, and the road should be open again as normal afterwards. In Liphook, London Road is currently closed off at a junction near the roundabout to allow for some repair and maintenance works to be carried out there. A motorway traffic control system is currently in place there, and the 25-minute diversion route is available along Headley Road. In East Meon, some repair and maintenance works have been taking place along Chapel Street, which has been closed off to traffic. These works are expected to be finished by the end of today, but until then, a diversion route will remain available along High Street, Clanfield Road, Droxford Road, and Coombe Road. This evening, down in Clanfield, some diversionary works are due to begin along Charlton Lane. A diversionary route along London Road will be in place whilst the works are carried out. If you're travelling southbound from Weston on the A3, please note that the slip road and lane there will be closed off overnight from 10 p.m. onwards, while some fence and barrier safety repair works take place there. And if you're travelling between Longmoor and Holsback on the A3, please note the carriageway there will be closed off overnight from 9 p.m. onwards to allow for some resurfacing works to take place there. And lastly, as a reminder, please note the railway lines between Havant and Portsmouth have been closed all week due to planned engineering works. Please be sure to check southwesternrailway.com for details on changes to train journeys if a few of your plans may be disrupted. For any further updates, you can reach us by phone at 01730 555 500 or contact us through our website at shineradio.uk. That's all from Jack at the Travel Desk for now. 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

0: In Petersfield's local news, service this Sunday evening to commemorate Commander Loftus-Jones, VC. Big success at East Meon Flower Festival. From Milan to Chelsea, local craftsmanship is fit for a king. And we preview this weekend's sport. I'll have details of these Petersfield stories after the national and world news.
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2: Tens of thousands of work experience and training placements will be available to get young people back into work. They'll span sectors from construction to hospitality to social care. And it comes after the news that over a million 16 to 24-year-olds are not learning or earning. A review found a lack of work experience was the most common barrier to work. Local pharmacies in England will be able to prescribe more medicines on the spot. Holly Hughes has the details.
3: From this autumn, people in England will be able to seek treatment for more conditions at their local pharmacy without being referred back to their GP. It's part of a £340 million deal aimed at easing pressure on family doctors. Whilst at the moment, pharmacists can hand over prescription-only medicines for seven common conditions, that number will be going up to 12. More details about the conditions are yet to come.
2: A Canadian man linked to the deaths of more than 100 Brits after allegedly selling them lethal substances will not face trial in the UK. Kenneth Law is accused of aiding suicide. He's said to have sold around 1,200 packages of the substances around the world. The victims' families are calling for a public inquiry here in the UK. More people admit to using a phone to go on the internet, text or post on social media whilst driving than at any point since 2018. Young drivers are by far the most likely group to engage in the illegal phone use. Rod Dennis is from the RAC who did the research.
4: What we need to see from the government is a clear plan of action to target this problem and how we go about fixing it. We as RAC think there should be a focus particularly on younger drivers, educating them about the dangers of this and showing them why no message, no video call is worth risking your life and others for.
2: And the warm weather is here to stay for many of us, but it is going to cool down slightly. It will remain quite warm today, but temperatures will come back down towards near average at the weekend. The Met Office says the weather's also going to become more changeable. From Radio News Hub, I'm Frankie Hessein.
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0: I'm Mike Waddington at Petersfield Shine Radio. Service this Sunday evening to commemorate Commander Loftus-Jones. 110 years ago, Petersfield man Commander Loftus-Jones gave his life and was awarded the Victoria Cross for gallantry. There will be a service this Sunday, the 31st of May at 6 p.m. at the pavement marker outside St. Peter's Church. Chris Page, chair of Petersfield Royal British Legion, explains.
7: It's one of those awards that the medal itself is worthless. Prince Albert designed it, but the significance and the story behind it, that high an honour that the monarch would salute the recipient. To have a Victoria Cross recipient from Petersfield is absolutely phenomenal and quite right. 110 years since he gave his life in such heroic acts that we should certainly acknowledge it, because if we don't, his story will get lost to time.
8: You're certainly going to be there yourself on the 31st of May at 6 o'clock at St. Peter's for the commemoration of Commander Loftus-Jones.
7: Rain or shine.
0: Big success at East Meon Flower Festival. Over 600 people attended the East Meon Flower Festival over the bank holiday weekend. Jane Young reports.
9: Many people were impressed at how they managed to make such sturdy displays without an unenvironmentally friendly oasis, how the flowers did not wilt in such extreme heat. The organisers say the best bit was hearing people saying that was better than Chelsea. They're still counting proceeds from the event. With 200 on the Bell Tower tours, over 100 on the history tours, a flower-themed choir concert on Saturday night, and an art exhibition, which sold nearly every item, the money raised is for repairs to the village's All Saints Church.
0: And here's our review of this weekend's sports activities in the Petersphere.
10: Hello, I'm Mira at the Sports Desk with the local sports this weekend. On Saturday, the Petersfield men's first cricket team hosts local rivals Froxford, where they look to continue from their fantastic win last weekend. The Petersfield men's second team look to continue from their thrilling win facing Portsmouth Cricket Club this Saturday away from home. Also in action, the Petersfield ladies cricket side travel to Milton on Sunday in the Women's Division 1 Hampshire Cricket League. On Friday, the Steep A men's double side face Hazelmere away on Monday in Division 1 Group 1. With the Steep Women A's with a week off, the Women's Double B's host Medstead in Division 3 of the East Hampshire Tennis Summer League. That's it for the local sports this weekend.
0: From Milan to Chelsea, local craftsmanship is fit for a king. Ollie Carter built the centrepiece for the Royal Horticultural Society and King's Foundation Feature Garden at RHS Chelsea. The curious garden was designed by Francis Tophill and supported by Alan Titmarsh and Sir David Beckham. Ollie says,
11: "This is our fifth year now. We have had multiple pieces featured on show gardens and trade stands over the years, but this is definitely our biggest feature yet. It's been the dream job for me, really, because I've been able to take this brief and run with it, and we have gone to town with everything. Every face of a beam has a carving on it, and the carving is all done by hand, and we source all of our timber from the South Downs National Park. So it's lovely that this structure is very sustainably made using traditional techniques, mortars and tenon joints, and all pegged together. And then once the show's done, we're then taking it apart again, and then we're off to Farnborough College to rebuild it, and it's going to be an outdoor classroom for the rest of its life."
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12: And a very good morning from the Shine Radio Weather Desk. Today starts with clear skies around 16 degrees Celsius and will continue to get warmer until around 4 p.m. with a high of 25 degrees. Cloud begins to develop at around 10 a.m. with sunny spells continuing until around midday. From 12 p.m. onwards, the sun begins to subside and there is a 30% chance of rain from 2 p.m. until 6 p.m. At 7, the sun will begin to come out once more. Sunset is at 9:05 and you can expect a clear night to follow with a low of 14 degrees. Pollen levels are very high today and UV levels are moderate. You can expect a gentle breeze of 5 to 6 miles per hour throughout the day and into the night. Tomorrow will be mostly clear skies with some cloud developing at midday and temperatures of up to 26 degrees.
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15: Good morning, happy Friday. It's Kirsty Meredith here with you this morning for your Rise and Shine. I hope you've had a great week. I hope you enjoyed the bank holiday weekend and the festivities in town. We've got lots coming up on today's show, but let's kick things off this morning then with Johnny H. Jazz on Petersfield's Shine Radio.

with me, Kirsty Meredith, on a Friday morning. I do hope you are okay. Have you been enjoying the weather? Has it been too hot for you? Personally, I have struggled a little bit and, dare I say it, glad for some slightly milder temperatures. Wasn't it so nice to have the Petersfield Spring Festival back at the weekend? A massive thank you and well done to Steve Jacob and Ben Erry and the whole of the team, everyone who volunteered and got behind it. It was a fantastic weekend and it was so lovely to have it back in the town. There was a real buzz about the place, so well done to everyone involved. Jack will be here with your latest travel updates right after this.

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1: In Petersfield's town centre, there are currently some repair and maintenance works taking place along both the Causeway and Pullens Lane. The works along both roads are expected to be finished today, but until they are, two-way traffic control systems will remain in place along the length of both roads. In Liss, Old School Lane has been closed off to traffic while some repair and maintenance works have been taking place there. These works are expected to be finished today, and the road should be open again as normal afterwards. In Liphook, London Road is currently closed off at a junction near the roundabout to allow for some repair and maintenance works to be carried out there. A motorway traffic control system is currently in place there, and the 25-minute diversion route is available along Headley Road. In East Meon, some repair and maintenance works have been taking place along Chapel Street, which has been closed off to traffic. These works are expected to be finished by the end of today, but until then, a diversion route will remain available along High Street, Clanfield Road, Droxford Road and Coombe Road. This evening, down in Clanfield, some diversionary works are due to begin along Charlton Lane. A diversionary route along London Road will be in place whilst the works are carried out. If you're travelling southbound from Weston on the A3, please note that the slip road and lane there will be closed off overnight from 10 p.m. onwards, while some fence and barrier safety repair works take place there. And if you're travelling between Longmoor and Hogs Back on the A3, please note the carriageway there will be closed off overnight from 9 p.m. onwards to allow for some resurfacing works to take place there. And lastly, as a reminder, please note the railway lines between Havant and Portsmouth have been closed all week due to planned engineering works. Please be sure to check southwesternrailway.com for details on changes to train journeys if a few of your plans may be disrupted. For any further updates, you can reach us by phone at 01730 555 500 or contact us through our website at shineradio.uk. That's all from Jack at the Travel Desk for now. 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
4: The FTSE 100 closed lower on Thursday with hopes for peace between the US and Iran hanging in the balance. It was down 79 points. Accounting firm BDO has been fined £2 million due to significant and serious breaches linked to the collapsed construction firm NMCN. The Financial Reporting Council says it's found numerous breaches to audit work for the company. NMCN went into administration in October 2021, owing creditors around £115 million. Seaside town Bootle's been named as a coastal hotspot where house prices are rising the fastest. The Merseyside town tops a new list with average asking prices up 11% compared with last year. The UK average price of a property coming to the market in May was 0.3% lower than those in 2025. And shopping with the help of AI is now leading to more sales in the UK than those which use more traditional online search engines, according to new figures.
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0: Kirsty here with your Rising Shine. Thank you so much for joining me this morning. Now, on Sunday at the Petersfield Festival, I caught up with local Bobby PC Imi Potts-Thomas to talk about knife crime awareness. I'm with PC Imi, our local Bobby in Petersfield, talking about OpSepta, which is this week. Can you tell us more about this?
1: Yeah, absolutely. So this week we are having a push on OpSepta, which is centred around knife crime and knife crime awareness and prevention. So we've been doing a lot of things in East Hants in relation to this. So we've gone into schools, we've done talks with SCAS about first aid and the law surrounding knives and carrying knives as well a little bit. We've been doing some community engagement today. We've gone into several schools and talked about OpSepta, as well as obviously today we're at the Petersfield Spring Festival and talking to people about knife crime and knife crime prevention, because it is becoming, you know, a bigger thing in the UK. Thankfully, it's not a huge issue in this particular area, but there are always risks that these things are going to escalate. So it's really important to speak to young people about it and try to encourage people to make the right choices, because essentially, if you are carrying a knife, you are more at risk of being injured yourself. So we're just trying to do some education and make our community a safer place.
0: Are there any knife amnesty bins around?
1: Yeah, so we have the red bin in the Petersfield front counter is a knife amnesty bin. So that the front counter is open on Mondays, Wednesdays and Fridays. And that's always there and available if you have knives that you want to dispose of.
0: And is that completely anonymous?
1: I don't believe we take any record of it. It is just a bin and you can put something in there. There's a gap at the top and you can put it in. We don't take paperwork about who's handed the knife in. It is an amnesty bin.
0: Why is it so important to raise awareness of knife crime?
1: Well, I think it's really important specifically with young people to try to put those diversions in place at a young age and make sure that people are really aware of the risks of getting involved in those sorts of choices and what impact they could have on not only them, but their families, their friends. Because obviously, you know, growing up, you're exposed to lots of different people, lots of different things, but we want to basically expose them to the right narrative and teach them that, you know, we need to be really conscious of the decisions we're making and the impact that might have on our lives and our futures and our safety.
0: And if anyone wants to find out more about OpSepta, how do they do that?
1: Go on the Hampshire Police website. Yeah, we have

some information about knife crime on there, so that would sort of be the first point of call. And equally, we've been posting quite a bit on Facebook on our East Hants page this week. Opceptor is force wide. Obviously, I'm talking in relation to East Hants, but yeah, there'll be lots of things going on across the force this week, and that will have been posted on Facebook.

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1: From Radio News Hub, I'm Frankie Hairsign. Tens of thousands of work experience and training placements will be available to get young people into work. A Canadian man linked to the deaths of more than 100 Brits after allegedly selling them lethal substances will not face trial in the UK. The Prime Minister's Chief Secretary says Westminster must get better at governing a world with AI. And US and Iranian negotiators are said to have reached an agreement to extend their ceasefire. Tehran have not confirmed any deal, though, while Donald Trump is also yet to sign it off.
0: Petersfield's local news.
2: I'm Mike Waddington at Petersfield Shine Radio. Service this Sunday evening to commemorate Commander Loftus-Jones. 110 years ago, Petersfield man Commander Loftus-Jones gave his life and was awarded the Victoria Cross for gallantry. There will be a service this Sunday, the 31st of May at 6 p.m. at the pavement marker outside St. Peter's Church. Chris Page, Chair of Petersfield Royal British Legion, explains.
3: It's one of those awards that the medal itself is worthless. Prince Albert designed it, but the significance and the story behind it, that high an honour that the monarch would salute the recipient. To have a Victoria Cross recipient from Petersfield is absolutely phenomenal and quite right. 110 years since he gave his life in such heroic acts that we should certainly acknowledge it, because if we don't, his story will get lost to time.
4: You're certainly going to be there yourself on the 31st of May at 6 o'clock at St. Peter's for the commemoration of Commander Loftus-Jones.
3: Rain or shine.
2: Big success at East Meon Flower Festival. Over 600 people attended the East Meon Flower Festival over the bank holiday weekend. Jane Young reports.
5: Many people were impressed at how they managed to make such sturdy displays without an unenvironmentally friendly oasis, how the flowers did not wilt in such extreme heat. The organisers say the best bit was hearing people saying that was better than Chelsea. They're still counting proceeds from the event. With 200 on the Bell Tower tours, over 100 on the history tours, a flower-themed choir concert on Saturday night, and an art exhibition, which sold nearly every item, the money raised is for repairs to the village's All Saints Church.
2: And here's our review of this weekend's sports activities in the Petersphere.
6: Hello, I'm Mira at the Sports Desk with the local sports this weekend. On Saturday, the Petersfield men's first cricket team host local rivals Froxfield, where they look to continue from their fantastic win last weekend. The Petersfield men's second team look to continue from their thrilling win facing Portsmouth Cricket Club this Saturday away from home. Also in action, the Petersfield ladies cricket side travel to Milton on Sunday in the Women's Division 1 Hampshire Cricket League. On Friday, the Steep A men's double side face Hazelmere away on Monday in Division 1 Group 1. With the Steep Women A's with a week off, the Women's Double B's host Medstead in Division 3 of the East Hampshire Tennis Summer League. That's it for the local sports this weekend.
2: From Milan to Chelsea, local craftsmanship is fit for a king. Ollie Carter built the centrepiece for the Royal Horticultural Society and King's Foundation Feature Garden at RHS Chelsea. The curious garden was designed by Francis Tophill and supported by Alan Titmarsh and Sir David Beckham. Ollie says,
7: "This is our fifth year now. We have had multiple pieces featured on show gardens and trade stands over the years, but this is definitely our biggest feature yet. It's been the dream job for me, really, because I've been able to take this brief and run with it, and we have gone to town with everything. Every face of a beam has a carving on it, and the carving is all done by hand, and we source all of our timber from the South Downs National Park. So it's lovely that this structure is very sustainably made, using traditional techniques, mortise and tenon joints, and all pegged together. And then once the show's done, we're then taking it apart again, and then we're off to Farnborough College to rebuild it, and it's going to be an outdoor classroom for the rest of its life."
0: Petersfield's weather with Hectors, where gentlemen and now ladies can step out in style, whatever the weather.
8: And a very good morning from the Shine Radio Weather Desk. Today starts with clear skies around 16 degrees Celsius and will continue to get warmer until around 4 p.m. with a high of 25 degrees. Cloud begins to develop at around 10 a.m. with sunny spells continuing until around midday. From 12 p.m. onwards, the sun begins to subside and there is a 30% chance of rain from 2 p.m. until 6 p.m. At 7, the sun will begin to come out once more. Sunset is at 9:05 and you can expect a clear night to follow with a low of 14 degrees. Pollen levels are very high today and UV levels are moderate. You can expect a gentle breeze of 5 to 6 miles per hour throughout the day and into the night. Tomorrow will be mostly clear skies with some cloud developing at midday and temperatures of up to 26 degrees.
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12: Thank you so much to our news and weather team, Mike and Harry, for today's update. It's Kirsty here with you for your Friday Rise and Shine, keeping you company until 10 a.m. More great music on the way for you now.

It is your Friday morning in the Petersphere. I'm Kirsty Meredith, keeping you company for your rise and shine. Thank you so much for joining me this morning. Now, the Petersfield Repair Cafe is back tomorrow, Saturday, the 30th of May, at the Avenue Pavilion from 1:30 until 3:30 p.m. You can bring in your broken items from home, and together with specialists, you can start making repairs in the Repair Cafe. It's an ongoing learning process, and you can take in anything from clothes to electrical appliances, crockery, toys and more. You'll find the tools, materials and skilled volunteers to help you make the repairs.

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1: In Petersfield's town centre, there are currently some repair and maintenance works taking place along both the Causeway and Pullens Lane. The works along both roads are expected to be finished today, but until they are, two-way traffic control systems will remain in place along the length of both roads. In Liss, Old School Lane has been closed off to traffic while some repair and maintenance works have been taking place there. These works are expected to be finished today, and the road should be open again as normal afterwards. In Liphook, London Road is currently closed off at a junction near the roundabout to allow for some repair and maintenance works to be carried out there. A motorway traffic control system is currently in place there, and the 25-minute diversion route is available along Headley Road. In East Meon, some repair and maintenance works have been taking place along Chapel Street, which has been closed off to traffic. These works are expected to be finished by the end of today, but until then, a diversion route will remain available along High Street, Clanfield Road, Droxford Road and Coombe Road. This evening, down in Clanfield, some diversionary works are due to begin along Charlton Lane. A diversionary route along London Road will be in place whilst the works are carried out. If you're travelling southbound from Weston on the A3, please note that the slip road and lane there will be closed off overnight from 10 p.m. onwards, while some fence and barrier safety repair works take place there. And if you're travelling between Longmore and Hogsback on the A3, please note the carriageway there will be closed off overnight from 9 p.m. onwards to allow for some resurfacing works to take place there. And lastly, as a reminder, please note the railway lines between Havant and Portsmouth have been closed all week due to planned engineering works. Please be sure to check southwesternrailway.com for details on changes to train journeys if a few of your plans may be disrupted. For any further updates, you can reach us by phone at 01730 555 500 or contact us through our website at shineradio.uk. That's all from Jack at the Travel Desk for now. Enjoy your weekend and make it shine.
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0: Good morning, it's Kirsty here with your Friday Rise and Shine. Thank you so much for joining me this morning. Now, it was a bumper weekend for the Petersfield Museum and Art Gallery, and we're going to find out more.
1: It's Petersfield Shine Radio at Petersfield Spring Festival. Maya's with me. Hello, Maya.
2: Hello.
1: Hello. I know you're from Petersfield Museum and Art Gallery.
2: Yes.
1: How's it been?
2: It's been really good. We've had some really lovely families coming in to do some of our mini bricks printing. We've had our Mischief Makers has been relaunched as well. So we've had lots of families kind of enjoying the cooler space in our courts.
1: Okay, house. Three things there you need to explain.
2: Yes.
1: Mini bricks, mischief making, and what was the third thing?
2: Mischief Makers. Our court. House.
1: Okay, just step us through those three things.
2: So
1: what are they?
2: Mini bricks were kind of, they're a bit like Lego, but they're some of the first kind of building bricks that were made in Petersfield. So the museum has its own collection of them, and we've started doing our own like mini bricks club at the museum, so kids can come in and have like a free space to be a bit creative. And Mischief Makers is for our under five kids, and for like local families to come in on Tuesday and come and just meet other local families and have a nice space to play in that's nice and safe.
1: And are those things that run all the time, or is that just specifically for the Spring Festival?
2: Yeah, so Mini Bricks is something that we run once a Saturday each month, and the Mischief Makers runs every Tuesday as well. So it's like regular things that the museum puts on, but we managed to get them all sorted for today as well.
1: And how pleased are you with the turnout you've had, the number of people coming through the building?
2: It's been really lovely. It's nice. It's also nice to see new people who haven't actually heard of the museum before, and I think for us it's really important to be able to kind of advertise ourselves and show what we're able to do for the community and what we can give back. So that's been lovely.
1: And you've got an art gallery there as well. I know photography is a big part of what you do. And
2: yes.
1: Around the town, across the weekend, we've seen a lot of pictures from your collection outside buildings.
2: Yes, that's been really exciting. So our curator was working with Hometown to have these lovely boards made, and it shows different points in the streets and kind of different historic pictures and moments. And we've just been encouraging people to upload onto our kind of website so we can add more to our collection, which is really special.
1: And what's your role at the museum?
2: So I have the absolute privilege of managing the volunteers at the museum and running our gift shop. So if anyone wants to come in, we've got some lovely local gifts there. Local honey marmalade is now back, so definitely recommend coming in and having a look there.
1: And what motivates you to do that work?
2: I've always loved heritage work. I'm really privileged I get to do my master's in it at the moment, and it's just a lovely sector to be able to work in, and I feel very fulfilled and happy in it.
1: And where are you studying me?
2: I'm studying at Queen Mary University, I'm really lucky that I get to work with historic royal palaces, so I'm just about to start my placement at the Tower of London very soon, which is very exciting. But the museum are incredibly supportive, and I'm very early in my career, but they've been very supportive of me taking other opportunities. I'm very grateful.
1: So what kind of things have you been able to learn from the team at the Petersfield Museum that can help you in your career and your studies?
2: So with the role I've started there, it's kind of learning the ropes of kind of basic volunteer management and also heritage management, which is where I want to kind of progress my career. And I've got to work with such an incredible team. So our curators, she's previously worked at the Barbican in London and Pallant House Art Gallery. So I learned so much from the team that I'm around, because they're all such brilliant experts in their field as well.
1: And what's next for you?
2: Hopefully finish my master's, carry on working at the museum, and just make it as a special place as I believe it is for all of our volunteers in particular. I just want to make sure that they get the most out of being there with us.
1: So. Great. And if someone's listening to this who's never stepped inside Petersfield Museum and Art Gallery, what's your message for them?
2: I'd say come pay us a visit. If you're not sure about kind of what we have here, if you come on a Wednesday, we are doing 2-for-1 on tickets, and bring a friend with you, and we do spotlight talks on a Wednesday. Now we're trying to encourage people to come and learn a bit more about our collection. Our collection is so varied at the museum. We have an amazing fashion and textile collection, beautiful floral artwork, and there's so much, and it's such a good creative hub, and I just hope people can come and love us and share in that with us.
1: Brilliant. Lovely to meet you.
2: Lovely.
1: Thank you so much
2: too.
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2: so
1: a little bit more about Petersfield Museum and Art Gallery.
2: Thank you.
0: Thank you so much to Stephen Martin for that interview. 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
3: 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I'll have details of these Petersfield stories after the national and world news.
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5: 300,000 new work experience and training placements are being put in place to try and get more young people into work. South report warned that too many people were struggling to find a job, with over a million not in employment or education. The placements will cover sectors from construction to hospitality to social care. People in England will be able to seek treatment for more conditions at their local pharmacy without being referred back to their GP. Holly Hughes has more.
6: The £314 million deal will expand independent prescribing, meaning pharmacists with a relevant qualification can make decisions and prescribe medicines on the spot. Ministers say the changes, which come into force this autumn, will ease pressure on family doctors. The deal builds on the Pharmacy First scheme, which will be expanded to include more health issues. At the moment, the initiative allows patients to see their pharmacist for advice, over-the-counter treatments and prescription-only medicines for 7 common conditions. Now 5 more conditions will be added, although the details have not yet been shared.
5: Drivers admitting to using their phones whilst on the road has hit an 8-year high. Rod Dennis is from the RAC, who did the research.
7: When you're driving, you should be focused on one thing only, and that is what you are doing as a driver. Everything else can wait. Sadly, for some drivers, especially young drivers, it does appear that they can't resist that temptation, and that's what's leading to these shocking figures.
5: US and Iranian negotiators are said to have reached an agreement to extend their ceasefire. Tehran have not confirmed any deal, though, while Donald Trump is also yet to sign it off. His deputy, J.D. Vance, says it's unclear whether he will. Officials say the agreement contains conditions to help reopen the Strait of Hormuz. And Westminster must get better at governing a world with AI. That's coming from the Prime Minister's Chief Secretary. Darren Jones says it's difficult to manage due to the rapid rate at which the technology improves. But he added new powers passed in the Crime and Policing Act mean they can respond quickly without putting forward a new bill. For On Radio News Hub, I'm Frankie Hessein.
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3: I'm Mike Waddington at Petersfield Shine Radio. Service this Sunday evening to commemorate Commander Loftus Jones. 110 years ago, Petersfield man Commander Loftus Jones gave his life and was awarded the Victoria Cross for gallantry. There will be a service this Sunday, the 31st of May at 6 p.m. at the pavement marker outside St. Peter's Church. Chris Page, chair of Petersfield Royal British Legion, explains.
9: It's one of those awards that the medal itself is worthless. Prince Albert designed it, but the significance and the story behind it, that high an honour that the monarch would salute the recipient. To have a Victoria Cross recipient from Petersfield is absolutely phenomenal and quite right. 110 years since he gave his life in such heroic acts that we should certainly acknowledge it, because if we don't, his story will get lost to time.
10: You're certainly going to be there yourself on the 31st of May at 6 o'clock at St. Peter's for the commemoration of Commander Loftus Jones.
9: Rain or shine.
3: Big success at East Meon Flower Festival. Over 600 people attended the East Meon Flower Festival over the bank holiday weekend. Jane Young reports.
11: Many people were impressed at how they managed to make such sturdy displays without an unenvironmentally friendly oasis, how the flowers did not wilt in such extreme heat. The organisers say the best bit was hearing people saying that was better than Chelsea. They're still counting proceeds from the event. With 200 on the Bell Tower tours, over 100 on the history tours, a flower-themed choir concert on Saturday night, and an art exhibition, which sold nearly every item, the money raised is for repairs to the village's All Saints Church.
3: And here's our review of this weekend's sports activities in the Petersphere.
12: Hello, I'm Mira at the Sports Desk with the local sports this weekend. On Saturday, the Peterswood men's first cricket team hosts local rivals Froxford, where they look to continue from their fantastic win last weekend. The Peterswood men's second team look to continue from their thrilling win facing Portsmouth Cricket Club this Saturday away from home. Also in action, the Peterswood ladies cricket side travel to Milton on Sunday in the Women's Division 1 Hampshire Cricket League. On Friday, the Steep A men's double side faced Hazelmere away on Monday in Division 1 Group 1. With the Steep Women A's with a week off, the Women's Double B's host Medstead in Division 3 of the East Hampshire Tennis Summer League. That's it for the local sports this weekend.
3: From Milan to Chelsea, local craftsmanship is fit for a king. Ollie Carter built the centrepiece for the Royal Horticultural Society and King's Foundation Feature Garden at RHS Chelsea. The curious garden was designed by Francis Tophill and supported by Alan Titmarsh and Sir David Beckham. Ollie says,
13: "This is our fifth year now. We have had multiple pieces featured on show gardens and trade stands over the years, but this is definitely our biggest feature yet. It's been the dream job for me, really, because I've been able to take this brief and run with it, and we have gone to town with everything. Every face of a beam has a carving on it, and the carving is all done by hand, and we source all of our timber from the South Downs National Park. So it's lovely that this structure is very sustainably made, using traditional techniques, mortise and tenon joints, and all pegged together. And then once the show's done, we're then taking it apart again, and then we're off to Farnborough College to rebuild it, and it's going to be an outdoor classroom for the rest of its life."
4: Petersfield's weather with Hector's, where gentlemen and now ladies can step out in style, whatever the weather.
14: And a very good morning from the Shine Radio Weather Desk. Today starts with clear skies around 16 degrees Celsius and will continue to get warmer until around 4 p.m. with a high of 25 degrees. Cloud begins to develop at around 10 a.m. with sunny spells continuing until around midday. From 12 p.m. onwards, the sun begins to subside and there is a 30% chance of rain from 2 p.m. until 6 p.m. At 7, the sun will begin to come out once more. Sunset is at 9:05 and you can expect a clear night to follow with a low of 14 degrees. Pollen levels are very high today and UV levels are moderate. You can expect a gentle breeze of 5 to 6 miles per hour throughout the day and into the night. Tomorrow will be mostly clear skies with some cloud developing at midday and temperatures of up to 26 degrees.
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17: Good morning, it's Kirsty here with your Rise and Shine on Friday the 29th of May, almost the end of the month and into June. I really don't know where this year is going, it's flying by. Anyway, I hope you're okay this morning. Lots still to come in today's show, but we'll kick things off by throwing it back to 1985.

This is your Friday Rise and Shine with me, Kirsty Meredith. I hope you're doing well this morning. We must say a very, very big good luck to the Hawkstone Farmers Choir in the final of Britain's Got Talent tomorrow night. And we have a local resident, Gwen, who is part of the choir. She lives and works in the Petersphere, so we are wishing her and the whole choir the best of luck for tomorrow night. Jack will be here with the latest travel right after this.

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1: In Petersfield's town centre, there are currently some repair and maintenance works taking place along both the Causeway and Pullens Lane. The works along both roads are expected to be finished today, but until they are, two-way traffic control systems will remain in place along the length of both roads. In Liss, Old School Lane has been closed off to traffic while some repair and maintenance works have been taking place there. These works are expected to be finished today, and the road should be open again as normal afterwards. In Liphook, London Road is currently closed off at a junction near the roundabout to allow for some repair and maintenance works to be carried out there. A motorway traffic control system is currently in place there, and the 25-minute diversion route is available along Headley Road. In East Meon, some repair and maintenance works have been taking place along Chapel Street, which has been closed off to traffic. These works are expected to be finished by the end of today, but until then, a diversion route will remain available along High Street, Clanfield Road, Droxford Road and Coombe Road. This evening, down in Clanfield, some diversionary works are due to begin along Charlton Lane. A diversionary route along London Road will be in place whilst the works are carried out. If you're travelling southbound from Weston on the A3, please note that the slip road and lane there will be closed off overnight from 10 p.m. onwards, while some fence and barrier safety repair works take place there. And if you're travelling between Longmoor and Hogsback on the A3, please note the carriageway there will be closed off overnight from 9 p.m. onwards to allow for some resurfacing works to take place there. And lastly, as a reminder, please note the railway lines between Havant and Portsmouth have been closed all week due to planned engineering works. Please be sure to check southwesternrailway.com for details on changes to train journeys if a few of your plans may be disrupted. For any further updates, you can reach us by phone at 01730 555 500 or contact us through our website at shineradio.uk. That's all from Jack at the Travel Desk for now. Enjoy your weekend and make it shine.
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6: You are listening to Rise and Shine with me, Kirsty Meredith. Thank you so much for keeping me company this morning. Now, interest in women and girls cricket has rocketed, and Greyshock Cricket Club celebrates 130 years this year and has teams for all abilities. Mike Waddington found out more.
7: I'm talking to Al Grant, who is the captain of the ladies' team at Greyshock Cricket Club.
8: We are celebrating our 130th anniversary, which is a fantastic achievement. And in celebration of that, we are looking to refurbish our Broxhead Pavilion. Over the 130 years, we have grown hugely, particularly in the last few years with our women and girls section. And our facilities aren't what they need to be for all of our members. Mm-hmm. So we are looking to crowdfund to raise £10,000.
7: Women, it seems to me, have been involved in cricket for quite a long time. It's one of the pioneering sports, I suppose.
8: Absolutely. And I found out fairly recently that it was actually a women's player who invented the overarm bowling, which is quite an amazing feat. And that was due to the fact that they used to play in long skirts. Yeah. And if you were underarm bowling, you couldn't do that with a skirt on. Very much pioneering, as you said. said.
7: Just tell us a little bit more about the refurbishment.
8: So our plan is to create a more welcoming and inclusive space in our Broxhead Pavilion. We have very limited facilities that are accessible for women at the moment. One toilet, which can get very busy. The refurbishment will create inclusive spaces and unisex spaces so that everybody and anybody can use our facilities. And what we really want to do with our clubhouse is create a space where everybody feels welcome and everybody wants to stay and socialise during cricket, after cricket, and, you know, really sort of try and bring back those days of enjoying cricket and the match tees, creating that community vibe for the club.
7: There's a long history of women's involvement in cricket, but the facilities end of things perhaps has lagged behind.
8: It's not been done on purpose. I think it's built for men. The women, as you said, you know, we've got a long history, but we've probably been on the sidelines over the last few years with the explosion, really, in women and girls cricket. It's now getting the headlines and, importantly, the funding that we need. And with the Women's T20 World Cup coming up this summer, hopefully that will drive even more awareness and even more support for the women and girls game in cricket.
7: How many women members do you have?
8: Over 100 women and girls across the club playing. We also have a lot

0: whole community, whether you're 5 years old and you're starting your very first season with our All-Stars, or perhaps you're a senior who's looking to come back into the game and you want to have a go at walking cricket, which we've just started at the club.
1: What do you need to be a cricket player?
0: An interest in the game and a passion for the game. You need a pair of trainers. All of our sections, we're welcoming new players this season. Mm-hmm. Come along, give it a go, and we've got a section for you. Mm-hmm.
1: Grey Shot is open to members from everywhere. Can they just come and try it out?
0: We offer a free trial, so come along for a first session. No commitment to need to sign up or to pay anything. We would really encourage people to get in touch with the club just to make sure that we can find the right section for you. Mm-hmm. If you go onto our website, you can see all of the different teams that we have. We can provide you with equipment as well, so you don't need to invest in a lot of equipment, because obviously playing hardball you do need helmet, pads, etc., which can get expensive if you're not sure that you like it. But we can help you with that. We've got fantastically qualified coaches across the club for all of our sections.
1: Do you have a mixed team?
0: Predominantly at the junior age, and that's where we're very much developing so that we can have specific girls and boys teams.
1: I used to watch a lot of cricket when I was at university, because I was watching the West Indies, and they had such a long run-up, it meant I could read a couple of pages before the ball was struck. Is there something about cricket that's good for your mental well-being?
0: There's a huge part of it that is about the friendships and the community, and that is such a good social element for everybody, all of our members within the club, and we really try to generate the social activity as well. And from an exercise point of view, as you've said, some people love to do a huge run-up. Particularly, I was watching our juniors play at the weekend, and they love a long run-up, so they definitely get their steps in when they're playing. We have introduced walking cricket. Predominantly it's for those sort of over 50 or 55, but actually if you're rehabbing from an injury, or you would just like to play a slower pace of cricket, then that's for you. If you're 8, 9, 10 years old and you want to be a pace bowler, we can also get you some cricket as well. With most sports and with cricket, you get out as much as you put in as well. So there are certain fielding positions where you're probably going to have a slightly quieter time out on the field. And of course, if you're hitting boundaries all the time when you're batting, then you don't need to run.
1: How long does the appeal last?
0: For another 30 days. Mm-hmm. So we have achieved around £2,500 towards our goal. Mm-hmm. And we had the really exciting news yesterday that Sport England have agreed to match fund our campaign. Pound that people donate actually gives us £2. So it's going to make a real boost to our campaign.
1: What's the appeal called? How can people find it?
0: So the best thing to do is to go onto our website, which is greyshotcc.co.uk, and you'll find our crowdfunding campaign there. It's also all across our social media channels, so you can find us on Facebook, YouTube, and on Instagram. So it doesn't have to be a financial contribution. If you can share it with friends, family, or cricket fans that you think might be interested, it's all about getting the word out there.
1: Where are you in the league, by the way?
0: Well, gosh, that's a loaded question, because we've got so many teams that I'm not even sure of the answer, but I do know that our men's first 11 have got off to a very strong start. Some of our junior teams are winning their cup matches so far. So although it's early, the signs are looking good for this season.
2: Thank you so much to Mike for that interview. We've got the latest local news and weather coming up for you right after this.

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3: From Radio News Hub, I'm Frankie Hairsign. 300,000 new work experience and training placements are being put in place to try and get more young people into work. A 60-year-old from Canada will not face trial in the UK, despite being linked to over 100 deaths. Former Scottish First Minister Nicola Sturgeon says she was deceived, misled and betrayed by her ex-husband after he admitted to embezzling money from the SNP. And thousands of people in Whitstable have been left without a water supply due to high demand over the recent heatwave.
2: Petersfield's local news.
4: I'm Mike Waddington at Petersfield Shine Radio. Service this Sunday evening to commemorate Commander Loftus-Jones. 110 years ago, Petersfield man Commander Loftus-Jones gave his life and was awarded the Victoria Cross for gallantry. There will be a service this Sunday, the 31st of May at 6 p.m. at the pavement marker outside St. Peter's Church. Chris Page, chair of Petersfield Royal British Legion, explains.
5: It's one of those awards that the medal itself is worthless. Prince Albert designed it, but the significance and the story behind it, that high an honour that the monarch would salute the recipient. To have a Victoria Cross recipient from Petersfield is absolutely phenomenal and quite right. 110 years since he gave his life in such heroic acts that we should certainly acknowledge it, because if we don't, his story will get lost to time.
4: You're certainly going to be there yourself on the 31st of May at 6 o'clock at St. Peter's for the commemoration of Commander Loftus-Jones.
5: Rain or shine.
4: Big success at East Meon Flower Festival. Over 600 people attended the East Meon Flower Festival over the bank holiday weekend. Jane Young reports.
6: Many people were impressed at how they managed to make such sturdy displays without an unenvironmentally friendly oasis, how the flowers did not wilt in such extreme heat. The organisers say the best bit was hearing people saying that was better than Chelsea. They're still counting proceeds from the event. With 200 on the Bell Tower tours, over 100 on the history tours, a flower themed choir concert on Saturday night, and an art exhibition which sold nearly every item, the money raised is for repairs to the village's All Saints Church.
4: And here's our review of this weekend's sports activities in the Petersphere.
7: Hello, I'm Mira at the Sports Desk with the local sports this weekend. On Saturday, the Petersfield men's first cricket team hosts local rivals Froxford, where they look to continue from their fantastic win last weekend. The Petersfield men's second team look to continue from their thrilling win facing Portsmouth Cricket Club this Saturday away from home. Also in action, the Petersfield ladies cricket side travel to Milton on Sunday in the Women's Division 1 Hampshire Cricket League. On Friday, the Steep A men's double side faced Hazelmere away on Monday in Division 1 Group 1. With the Steep Women A's with a week off, the Women's Double B's host Medstead in Division 3 of the East Hampshire Tennis Summer League. That's it for the local sports this weekend.
4: From Milan to Chelsea, local craftsmanship is fit for a king. Ollie Carter built the centrepiece for the Royal Horticultural Society and King's Foundation Feature Garden at RHS Chelsea. The curious garden was designed by Francis Tophill and supported by Alan Titmarsh and Sir David Beckham. Ollie says,
8: "This is our fifth year now. We have had multiple pieces featured on show gardens and trade stands over the years, but this is definitely our biggest feature yet. It's been the dream job for me, really, because I've been able to take this brief and run with it, and we have gone to town with everything. Every face of a beam has a carving on it, and the carving is all done by hand, and we source all of our timber from the South Downs National Park. So it's lovely that this structure is very sustainably made using traditional techniques, mortise and tenon joints, and all pegged together. And then once the show's done, we're then taking it apart again, and then we're off to Farnborough College to rebuild it, and it's going to be an outdoor classroom for the rest of its life."
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9: And a very good morning from the Shine Radio Weather Desk. Today starts with clear skies around 16 degrees Celsius and will continue to get warmer until around 4 p.m. with a high of 25 degrees. Cloud begins to develop at around 10 a.m. with sunny spells continuing until around midday. From 12pm onwards, the sun begins to subside and there is a 30% chance of rain from 2pm until 6pm. At 7, the sun will begin to come out once more. Sunset is at 9.05 and you can expect a clear night to follow with a low of 14 degrees. Pollen levels are very high today and UV levels are moderate. You can expect a gentle breeze of 5 to 6 miles per hour throughout the day and into the night. Tomorrow will be mostly clear skies with some cloud developing at midday and temperatures of up to 26 degrees.
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12: Thank you to our news and weather team, Mike and Harry, for today's updates. It's Kirsty here with you for your Friday Rise and Shine. Let's take a look at what else is coming up on Shine Radio today. At 10am, it's Chris Skinner. The Trooper Landlord keeps you company through the morning with great music and local information, direct from Froxfield. We'll have the lunchtime news, followed by spiced up afternoons with great music that you haven't heard for ages. At 6pm, it's I Believe in Miracles with Jo Gray. She's inviting you into the Holy Trinity of soul, funk and disco. At 9pm, Dogs with Jobs with Kate Fairweather. 10pm, it's the Peapod. And at 11pm, it's Late Night Love.

You're listening to Rise and Shine with me, Kirsty Meredith. It is your Friday morning in the Petersphere. I hope you've got lovely plans for the weekend. And if you're in need of some inspiration, then do head to our website, shineradio.uk, where you can check out our events guide. Very shortly, Noni Needs will be here with this week's Shine Radio recipe.

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1: In Petersfield's town centre, there are currently some repair and maintenance works taking place along both the Causeway and Pullens Lane. The works along both roads are expected to be finished today, but until they are, two-way traffic control systems will remain in place along the length of both roads. In Liss, Old School Lane has been closed off to traffic while some repair and maintenance works have been taking place there. These works are expected to be finished today, and the road should be open again as normal afterwards. In Liphook, London Road is currently closed off at a junction near the roundabout to allow for some repair and maintenance works to be carried out there. A motorway traffic control system is currently in place there, and the 25-minute diversion route is available along Headley Road. In East Meon, some repair and maintenance works have been taking place along Chapel Street, which has been closed off to traffic. These works are expected to be finished by the end of today, but until then, a diversion route will remain available along High Street, Clanfield Road, Droxford Road and Coombe Road. This evening, down in Clanfield, some diversionary works are due to begin along Charlton Lane. A diversionary route along London Road will be in place whilst the works are carried out. If you're travelling southbound from Weston on the A3, please note that the slip road and lane there will be closed off overnight from 10 p.m. onwards, while some fence and barrier safety repair works take place there. And if you're travelling between Longmoor and Hogs Back on the A3, please note the carriageway there will be closed off overnight from 9 p.m. onwards to allow for some resurfacing works to take place there. And lastly, as a reminder, please note the railway lines between Havant and Portsmouth have been closed all week due to planned engineering works. Please be sure to check southwesternrailway.com for details on changes to train journeys if you feel your plans may be disrupted. For any further updates, you can reach us by phone at 01730 555 500 or contact us through our website at shineradio.uk. That's all from Jack at the Travel Desk for now. Enjoy your weekend and make it shine.
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1: I'm Noni Needs, this is Petersfield Shine Radio, and I'm back in Strood with my great friend, Foodie Fairweather. It's a gorgeous summer day, and we're going to have some fish. Fish. Now tell me, James, this is your first experience of going and buying fish from Johnson's Fish, which happened to be in Petersfield twice a week, once on a Wednesday and once on a Saturday, one at Sky Park Farm and one at Durley Marsh Farm. So tell me about your experience, James.
2: We went on the Saturday to Durley Marsh, and we, for some reason, had it in mind that it was early, so 8:30. It wasn't, of course. So we got there about 8:45, and your man had just arrived, and they weren't even vaguely set up. So we went into the farm shop, bought...
1: What's that like?
2: Fantastic. I mean, much, much bigger and more expansive, fantastic array of stock. Much greater than I remembered, had imagined.
1: Because it's been taken over in the last couple of years.
2: Has it? Well, I mean, it makes sense. It was just fantastic. So we picked up sort of... some real essentials, garlic mayonnaise, lemon biscotti, you know.
1: Essentials in your larder cupboard.
2: Well, yeah, I just felt we ought to have them.
1: Yeah.
2: And they've
1: got gluten-free pasta there for me.
2: They've got all sorts.
1: Just in case.
2: Oh my God,
1: they've
2: got gluten-free,
1: guests, like
2: all of this, all of this, all of that. Then we went and had a coffee while they continued to set up the fish store. And then perhaps 15 minutes before the official start at 10 o'clock, my wife, Kate, said, they look to be getting started already. Let's join the queue. And the queue was already forming, I can tell you. A lot of people who really knew their stuff, knew what they wanted, and I do think, as with most things, but especially with something like fish, when you're getting it fresh that morning, you want to be early, you want to be kind of first in the queue. And to my great delight, one of my favourite of all fishes was available. Because, of course, you get...
1: What's that?
2: Halibut.
1: Halibut.
2: Which we ate last night.
1: Okay, tell me about what you bought in total, then we'll go back to what you ate last night.
2: So we bought a couple of fillets of halibut, and we bought four sea bass.
1: Sea bass.
2: Which is what we are giving Noni and her son Will and Kate and I. So it's four of us today, four sea bass fillets, and we're actually doing it much the same way as we did it yesterday, which is to say, incredibly simply, great fish. Shouldn't be messed about with.
1: No, I...
2: All right. So it's just being sort of done in butter with Jersey Royals, the last of the season, near enough.
1: Tiny little gorgeous sweet potatoes.
2: Yeah. New potatoes.
1: New potatoes, yeah.
2: Again, done in butter with samphire and broccoli. Thank you very much and good night.
1: Simple as you like.
2: Yeah. No, I mean...
1: But
2: there was so much
1: fish.
2: Good stuff there. They had skates. They had brill. They... You name it, they had it there. And it... The only thing perhaps they didn't have, if you really want to be picky, was turbot. The turbot is like halibut. I mean, these are the king of fish, and the problem is with them is that they take an awful long time to get to the size that they need to be in order to be caught. So they're quite rare, therefore quite expensive, but my God, they're worth it.
1: So, okay, I have a son who is not a fish eater. He'll eat fish fingers, okay? What's your tip for me to try and get him over the hurdle of that? Because I think, I don't know what it is, but what would you suggest?
2: I sometimes wonder whether fish skin is the problem. So what you can do is just remove the skin. For something like halibut, which is both meaty but delicate simultaneously, like turbot, such a wonderful fish. I refuse to believe that a sentient human being couldn't love halibut. It's just such a beautiful fish. And that's kind of where I'd start with. Nothing that's too... It's not excessively fishy in any respect. It's just this beautiful flavour. It does taste of the sea, but it tastes of summer and beautiful things like that. It's a glorious thing. And I must say, we had it last night, and we just thought, now that was a treat. And it is.
1: Oh, I'm looking forward to my treat today as well.
2: Well, the sea bass is great. I mean, it was all the rage in the 80s, you know, and I think particularly, you know, people of a certain vintage like us probably thought, oh, not sea bass again, because sea bass and monkfish, everybody was what everybody seemed to cook in the 80s.
1: It was on every menu,
2: 80s.
1: Yeah.
2: Yeah, it seemed to be. But it's gorgeous as well. Don't muck about with it.
1: Don't muck about with fish. That's your tip from James.
2: It is.
1: Andy Fairweather.
2: It is.
1: James, thank you.
2: You're very welcome.
1: I think we need to get back to the cooking.
2: Yeah, we do. We do.
1: Thank you, Zach, for listening. That was Foodie Fairweather giving me tips on what to do with my fish that I can buy. You can buy from Sky Park Farm and Durley Marsh on a Saturday and a Wednesday, which is gorgeous that we have such great fish locally.
2: Amazing. To be able to get fish of that quality twice a week, and we are, what, 18 miles from the sea? So not that far, but not right next to it. And we're very fortunate. You know?
1: We are very, very lucky.
2: Yeah.
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0: In Petersfield's local news, service this Sunday evening to commemorate Commander Loftus-Jones, VC. Big success at East Meon Flower Festival. From Milan to Chelsea, local craftsmanship is fit for a king. And we preview this weekend's sport. I'll have details of these Petersfield stories after the national and world news.
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2: Tens of thousands of work experience and training placements will be available to get more young people into work. Lucy Gormanley has more.
3: The placements will span sectors from construction to hospitality to social care. And it comes after the news that over a million 16 to 24-year-olds are not learning or earning. Former Labour Cabinet Minister Alan Milburn, who led the report, found a lack of work experience was the most common barrier to work. And students without family connections or strong networks are missing out.
2: More drivers are admitting to using their phones on the road than at any other point since 2018.
4: Almost anything seems to go at the wheel, and we've seen a sharp increase, sadly, this year in the number of people prepared to do this kind of illegal and dangerous behaviour behind the wheel. The only thing we've seen a reduction in is the number of drivers who say they use the handheld phone at the wheel for making voice calls. Everything else appears to be free game for drivers.
2: That's Rod Dennis from the RAC. Their research shows around 15% of people admitted to using their phone to browse the internet, text or make a call. Meanwhile, young drivers are by far the most likely group to engage in illegal phone use. Former Scottish First Minister Nicola Sturgeon says she was deceived, misled and betrayed by her ex-husband. Yesterday, she was in public for the first time since Peter Morrill appeared in court on Monday. He pleaded guilty to using £400,000 of the party's money on personal items like cars and watches. A rocket belonging to Jeff Bezos's Blue Origin has exploded during a test launch. The New Glenn rocket blew up ahead of a satellite launch planned for next week. Nobody was hurt, but it had shaken homes nearby. Mr. Bezos says it's been a very rough day, but they'll do whatever they can to get back flying. And Luke Littler admits he was close to walking away from darts after a series of incidents where crowds turned against him. But he bounced back to win at the Premier League title last night, beating Luke Humphreys by a single leg. The 19-year-old now holds all three of darts' Triple Crown titles. From Radio News Hub, I'm Frankie Hessein.
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0: I'm Mike Waddington at Petersfield Shine Radio. Service this Sunday evening to commemorate Commander Loftus-Jones. 110 years ago, Petersfield man Commander Loftus-Jones gave his life and was awarded the Victoria Cross for gallantry. There will be a service this Sunday, the 31st of May at 6 p.m. at the pavement marker outside St. Peter's Church. Chris Page, chair of Petersfield Royal British Legion, explains.
7: It's one of those awards that the medal itself is worthless. Prince Albert designed it, but the significance and the story behind it, that high an honour that the monarch would salute the recipient. To have a Victoria Cross recipient from Petersfield is absolutely phenomenal and quite right. 110 years since he gave his life in such heroic acts that we should certainly acknowledge it, because if we don't, his story will get lost to time.
8: You're certainly going to be there yourself on the 31st of May at 6 o'clock at St. Peter's for the commemoration of Commander Loftus-Jones.
7: Rain or shine.
0: Big success at East Meon Flower Festival. Over 600 people attended the East Meon Flower Festival over the bank holiday weekend. Jane Young reports.
9: Many people were impressed at how they managed to make such sturdy displays without an unenvironmentally friendly oasis, how the flowers did not wilt in such extreme heat. The organisers say the best bit was hearing people saying that was better than Chelsea. They're still counting proceeds from the event. With 200 on the Bell Tower tours, over 100 on the history tours, a flower-themed choir concert on Saturday night, and an art exhibition, which sold nearly every item, the money raised is for repairs to the village's All Saints Church.
0: And here's our review of this weekend's sports activities in the Petersphere.
10: Hello, I'm Mira at the Sports Desk with the local sports this weekend. On Saturday, the Petersfield men's first cricket team host local rivals Froxford, where they look to continue from their fantastic win last weekend. The Petersfield men's second team look to continue from their thrilling win facing Portsmouth Cricket Club this Saturday away from home. Also in action, the Petersfield ladies cricket side travel to Milton on Sunday in the Women's Division 1 Hampshire Cricket League. On Friday, the Steep A men's double side face Hazelmere away on Monday in Division 1 Group 1. With the Steep Women A's with a week off, the Women's Double B's host Medstead in Division 3 of the East Hampshire Tennis Summer League. That's it for the local sports this weekend.
0: From Milan to Chelsea, local craftsmanship is fit for a king. Ollie Cars have built the centrepiece for the Royal Horticultural Society and King's Foundation Feature Garden at RHS Chelsea. The curious garden was designed by Francis Tophill and supported by Alan Titmarsh and Sir David Beckham. Ollie says,
11: "This is our fifth year now. We have had multiple pieces featured on show gardens and trade stands over the years, but this is definitely our biggest feature yet. It's been the dream job for me, really, because I've been able to take this brief and run with it, and we have gone to town with everything. Every face of a beam has a carving on it, and the carving is all done by hand, and we source all of our timber from the South Downs National Park. So it's lovely that this structure is very sustainably made, using traditional techniques, mortise and tenon joints, and all pegged together. And then once the show's done, we are then taking it apart again, and then we're off to Farnborough College to rebuild it, and it's going to be an outdoor classroom for the rest of its life."
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12: And a very good morning from the Shine Radio Weather Desk. Today starts with clear skies around 16 degrees Celsius and will continue to get warmer until around 4 p.m. with a high of 25 degrees. Cloud begins to develop at around 10 a.m. with sunny spells continuing until around midday. From 12 p.m. onwards, the sun begins to subside and there is a 30% chance of rain from 2 p.m. until 6 p.m. At 7, the sun will begin to come out once more. Sunset is at 9:05 and you can expect a clear night to follow with a low of 14 degrees. Pollen levels are very high today and UV levels are moderate. You can expect a gentle breeze of 5 to 6 miles per hour throughout the day and into the night. Tomorrow will be mostly clear skies with some cloud developing at midday and temperatures of up to 26 degrees.
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15: Good morning, happy Friday. It's Kirsty Meredith here with you this morning for your Rise and Shine. I hope you've had a great week. I hope you enjoyed the bank holiday weekend and the festivities in town. We've got lots coming up on today's show, but let's kick things off this morning then with Johnny H. Jazz on Petersfield's Shine Radio.

with me, Kirsty Meredith, on a Friday morning. I do hope you are okay. Have you been enjoying the weather? Has it been too hot for you? Personally, I have struggled a little bit and, dare I say it, glad for some slightly milder temperatures. Wasn't it so nice to have the Petersfield Spring Festival back at the weekend? A massive thank you and well done to Steve Jacob and Ben Erry and the whole of the team, everyone who volunteered and got behind it. It was a fantastic weekend and it was so lovely to have it back in the town. There was a real buzz about the place, so well done to everyone involved. Jack will be here with your latest travel updates right after this.

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1: In Petersfield's town centre, there are currently some repair and maintenance works taking place along both the Causeway and Pullens Lane. The works along both roads are expected to be finished today, but until they are, two-way traffic control systems will remain in place along the length of both roads. In Liss, Old School Lane has been closed off to traffic while some repair and maintenance works have been taking place there. These works are expected to be finished today and the road should be open again as normal afterwards. In Liphook, London Road is currently closed off at a junction near the roundabout to allow for some repair and maintenance works to be carried out there. A motorway traffic control system is currently in place there, and the 25-minute diversion route is available along Headley Road. In East Meon, some repair and maintenance works have been taking place along Chapel Street, which has been closed off to traffic. These works are expected to be finished by the end of today, but until then, a diversion route will remain available along High Street, Clanfield Road, Droxford Road and Coombe Road. This evening, down in Clanfield, some diversionary works are due to begin along Charlton Lane. A diversionary route along London Road will be in place whilst the works are carried out. If you're travelling southbound from Weston on the A3, please note that the slip road and lane there will be closed off overnight from 10 p.m. onwards, while some fence and barrier safety repair works take place there. And if you're travelling between Longmoor and Hogs Back on the A3, please note the carriageway there will be closed off overnight from 9 p.m. onwards to allow for some resurfacing works to take place there. And lastly, as a reminder, please note the railway lines between Havant and Portsmouth have been closed all week due to planned engineering works. Please be sure to check southwesternrailway.com for details on changes to train journeys if a few of your plans may be disrupted. For any further updates, you can reach us by phone at 01730 555 500 or contact us through our website at shineradio.uk. That's all from Jack at the Travel Desk for now. Enjoy your weekend and make it shine.
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0: Money Minute with Sheen Stickland, Chartered Accountants.
4: The FTSE 100 closed lower on Thursday with hopes for peace between the US and Iran hanging in the balance. It was down 79 points. Accounting firm BDO has been fined £2 million due to significant and serious breaches linked to the collapsed construction firm NMCN. The Financial Reporting Council says it's found numerous breaches to audit work for the company. NMCN went into administration in October 2021, owing creditors around £115 million. Seaside town Bootle's been named as a coastal hotspot where house prices are rising the fastest. The Merseyside town tops a new list with average asking prices up 11% compared with last year. The UK average price of a property coming to the market in May was 0.3% lower than those in 2025. And shopping with the help of AI is now leading to more sales in the UK than those which use more traditional online search engines, according to new figures.
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0: Kirsty here with your Rise and Shine. Thank you so much for joining me this morning. Now, on Sunday at the Petersfield Festival, I caught up with local Bobby PC Imi Potts-Thomas to talk about knife crime awareness. I'm with PC Imi, our local Bobby in Petersfield, talking about OpSepta, which is this week. Can you tell us more about this?
1: Yeah, absolutely. So this week we are having a push on OpSepta, which is centred around knife crime and knife crime awareness and prevention. So we've been doing a lot of things in East Hants in relation to this. So we've gone into schools, we've done talks with SCAS about first aid and the law surrounding knives and carrying knives as well a little bit. We've been doing some community engagement today. We've gone into several schools and talked about OpSepta, as well as obviously today we're at the Petersfield Spring Festival and talking to people about knife crime and knife crime prevention, because it is becoming, you know, a bigger thing in the UK. Thankfully, it's not a huge issue in this particular area, but there are always risks that these things are going to escalate. So it's really important to speak to young people about it and try to encourage people to make the right choices, because essentially, if you are carrying a knife, you are more at risk of being injured yourself. So we're just trying to do some education and make our community a safer place.
0: Are there any knife amnesty bins around?
1: Yeah, so we have the red bin in the Petersfield front counter is a knife amnesty bin. So that the front counter is open on Mondays, Wednesdays and Fridays. And that's always there and available if you have knives that you want to dispose of.
0: And is that completely anonymous?
1: I don't believe we take any record of it. It is just a bin and you can put something in there. There's a gap at the top and you can put it in. We don't take paperwork about who's handed the knife in. It is an amnesty bin.
0: Why is it so important to raise awareness of knife crime?
1: Well, I think it's really important, specifically with young people, to try to put those diversions in place at a young age and make sure that people are really aware of the risks of getting involved in those sorts of choices and what impact they could have on not only them, but their families, their friends. Because obviously, you know, growing up, you're exposed to lots of different people, lots of different things, but we want to basically expose them to the right narrative and teach them that, you know, we need to be really conscious of the decisions we're making and the impact that might have on our lives and our futures and our safety.
0: And if anyone wants to find out more about OpSepta, how do they do that?
1: Go on the Hampshire Police website. Yeah, we have some information about knife crime on there, so that would sort of be the first point of call. And equally, we've been posting quite a bit on Facebook on

our East Hants page this week. Obceptor is force wide. Obviously, I'm talking in relation to East Hants, but yeah, there'll be lots of things going on across the force this week, and that will have been posted on Facebook.

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1: From Radio News Hub, I'm Frankie Hairsign. Tens of thousands of work experience and training placements will be available to get young people into work. US and Iranian negotiators are said to have reached an agreement to extend their ceasefire. Tehran have not confirmed any deal, though, while Donald Trump is also yet to sign it off. More people admit to using a phone to go on the internet, text or post on social media whilst driving than at any point since 2018. And the recent heatwave appears to be coming to an end, with temperatures coming down to near average levels at the weekend.
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2: I'm Mike Waddington at Petersfield Shine Radio. Service this Sunday evening to commemorate Commander Loftus-Jones. 110 years ago, Petersfield man Commander Loftus-Jones gave his life and was awarded the Victoria Cross for gallantry. There will be a service this Sunday, the 31st of May at 6 p.m. at the pavement marker outside St. Peter's Church. Chris Page, Chair of Petersfield Royal British Legion, explains.
3: It's one of those awards that the medal itself is worthless. Prince Albert designed it, but the significance and the story behind it, that high an honour that the monarch would salute the recipient. To have a Victoria Cross recipient from Petersfield is absolutely phenomenal and quite right. 110 years since he gave his life in such heroic acts, that we should certainly acknowledge it, because if we don't, history will get lost to time.
2: You're certainly going to be there yourself on the 31st of May at 6 o'clock at St. Peter's for the commemoration of Commander Loftus-Jones.
3: Rain or shine.
2: Big success at East Meon Flower Festival. Over 600 people attended the East Meon Flower Festival over the bank holiday weekend. Jane Young reports.
4: Many people were impressed at how they managed to make such sturdy displays without an unenvironmentally friendly oasis, how the flowers did not wilt in such extreme heat. The organisers say the best bit was hearing people saying that was better than Chelsea. They're still counting proceeds from the event. With 200 on the Bell Tower tours, over 100 on the history tours, a flower-themed choir concert on Saturday night, and an art exhibition, which sold nearly every item, the money raised is for repairs to the village's All Saints Church.
2: And here's our review of this weekend's sports activities in the Petersphere.
5: Hello, I'm Mira at the Sports Desk with the local sports this weekend. On Saturday, the Petersfield men's first cricket team host local rivals Froxford, where they look to continue from their fantastic win last weekend. The Petersfield men's second team look to continue from their thrilling win facing Portsmouth Cricket Club this Saturday away from home. Also in action, the Petersfield ladies cricket side travelled to Milton on Sunday in the Women's Division 1 Hampshire Cricket League. On Friday, the Steep A men's double side faced Hazelmere away on Monday in Division 1 Group 1. With the Steep Women A's with a week off, the Women's Double B's host Medstead in Division 3 of the East Hampshire Tennis Summer League. That's it for the local sports this weekend.
2: From Milan to Chelsea, local craftsmanship is fit for a king. Ollie Carter built the centrepiece for the Royal Horticultural Society and King's Foundation Feature Garden at RHS Chelsea. The curious garden was designed by Francis Tophill and supported by Alan Titmarsh and Sir David Beckham. Ollie says,
6: "This is our fifth year now. We have had multiple pieces featured on show gardens and trade stands over the years, but this is definitely our biggest feature yet. It's been the dream job for me, really, because I've been able to take this brief and run with it, and we have gone to town with everything. Every face of a beam has a carving on it, and the carving is all done by hand, and we source all of our timber from the South Downs National Park. So it's lovely that this structure is very sustainably made, using traditional techniques, mortise and tenon joints, and all pegged together. And then once the show's done, we are then taking it apart again, and then we're off to Farnborough College to rebuild it, and it's going to be an outdoor classroom for the rest of its life."
0: Petersfield's weather with Hectors, where gentlemen and now ladies can step out in style, whatever the weather.
7: And a very good morning from the Shine Radio Weather Desk. Today starts with clear skies around 16 degrees Celsius and will continue to get warmer until around 4 p.m. with a high of 25 degrees. Cloud begins to develop at around 10 a.m. with sunny spells continuing until around midday. From 12 p.m. onwards, the sun begins to subside and there is a 30% chance of rain from 2 p.m. until 6 p.m. At 7, the sun will begin to come out once more. Sunset is at 9:05 and you can expect a clear night to follow with a low of 14 degrees. Pollen levels are very high today and UV levels are moderate. You can expect a gentle breeze of 5 to 6 miles per hour throughout the day and into the night. Tomorrow will be mostly clear skies with some cloud developing at midday and temperatures of up to 26 degrees.
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10: 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It's Kirsty here with you for your Friday Rise and Shine, keeping you company until 10 a.m. More great music on the way for you now.

It is your Friday morning in the Petersphere. I'm Kirsty Meredith, keeping you company for your rise and shine. Thank you so much for joining me this morning. 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It's an ongoing learning process, and you can take in anything from clothes to electrical appliances, crockery, toys and more. You'll find the tools, materials and skilled volunteers to help you make the repairs.

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1: In Petersfield's town centre, there are currently some repair and maintenance works taking place along both the Causeway and Pullens Lane. The works along both roads are expected to be finished today, but until they are, two-way traffic control systems will remain in place along the length of both roads. In Liss, Old School Lane has been closed off to traffic while some repair and maintenance works have been taking place there. These works are expected to be finished today, and the road should be open again as normal afterwards. In Liphook, London Road is currently closed off at a junction near the roundabout to allow for some repair and maintenance works to be carried out there. A multi-way traffic control system is currently in place there, and the 25-minute diversion route is available along Headley Road. In East Meon, some repair and maintenance works have been taking place along Chapel Street, which has been closed off to traffic. These works are expected to be finished by the end of today, but until then, a diversion route will remain available along High Street, Clanfield Road, Droxford Road and Coombe Road. This evening, down in Clanfield, some diversionary works are due to begin along Charlton Lane. A diversionary route along London Road will be in place whilst the works are carried out. If you're travelling southbound from Weston on the A3, please note that the slip road and lane there will be closed off overnight from 10 p.m. onwards, while some fence and barrier safety repair works take place there. And if you're travelling between Longmoor and Hogsback on the A3, please note the carriageway there will be closed off overnight from 9 p.m. onwards to allow for some resurfacing works to take place there. And lastly, as a reminder, please note the railway lines between Havant and Portsmouth have been closed all week due to planned engineering works. Please be sure to check southwesternrailway.com for details on changes to train journeys if you feel your plans may be disrupted. For any further updates, you can reach us by phone at 01730 555 500 or contact us through our website at shineradio.uk. That's all from Jack at the Travel Desk for now. Enjoy your weekend and make it shine.
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0: Good morning, it's Kirsty here with your Friday Rise and Shine. Thank you so much for joining me this morning. Now, it was a bumper weekend for the Petersfield Museum and Art Gallery, and we're going to find out more.
1: It's Petersfield Shine Radio at Petersfield Spring Festival. Maya's with me. Hello, Maya.
2: Hello.
1: Hello. I know you're from Petersfield Museum and Art Gallery.
2: Yes.
1: How's it been?
2: It's been really good. We've had some really lovely families coming in to do some of our mini bricks printing. We've had our Mischief Makers has been relaunched as well. So we've had lots of families kind of enjoying the cooler space in our court.
1: Okay, house. Three things there you need to explain.
2: Yes.
1: Mini bricks, mischief making, and what was the third thing?
2: Mischief Makers. Our court. House.
1: Okay, so step us through those three things.
2: So
1: what are they?
2: Mini bricks were kind of, they're a bit like Lego, but they're some of the first kind of building bricks that were made in Petersfield. So the museum has its own collection of them, and we've started doing our own like mini bricks club at the museum, so kids can come in and have like a free space to be a bit creative. And Mischief Makers is for our under five kids, and for like local families to come in on Tuesday and come and just meet other local families and have a nice space to play in that's nice and safe.
1: And are those things that run all the time, or is that just specifically for the Spring Festival?
2: Yeah, so Mini Bricks is something that we run once a Saturday each month, and the Mischief Makers runs every Tuesday as well. So it's like regular things that the museum puts on, but we managed to get them all sorted for today as well.
1: And how pleased are you with the turnout you've had, the number of people coming through the building?
2: It's been really lovely. It's nice. It's also nice to see new people who haven't actually heard of the museum before, and I think for us it's really important to be able to kind of advertise ourselves and show what we're able to do for the community and what we can give back. So that's been lovely.
1: And you've got an art gallery there as well. I know photography is a big part of what you do. And
2: yes.
1: Around the town, across the weekend, we've seen a lot of pictures from your collection outside buildings.
2: Yes, that's been really exciting. So our curator was working with Hometown to have these lovely boards made, and it shows different points in the streets and kind of different historic pictures and moments. And we've just been encouraging people to upload onto our kind of website so we can add more to our collection, which is really special.
1: And what's your role at the museum?
2: So I have the absolute privilege of managing the volunteers at the museum and running our gift shop. So if anyone wants to come in, we've got some lovely local gifts there, and local honey marmalade is now back, so definitely recommend coming in and having a look there.
1: And what motivates you to do that work?
2: I've always loved heritage work. I'm really privileged I get to do my master's in it at the moment, and it's a lovely sector to be able to work in, and I feel very fulfilled and happy in it.
1: And where are you studying then?
2: I'm studying at Queen Mary University, I'm really lucky that I get to work with historic royal palaces, so I'm just about to start my placement at the Tower of London very soon, which is very exciting. But the museum are incredibly supportive, and I'm very early in my career, but they've been very supportive of me taking other opportunities. I'm very grateful.
1: So what kind of things have you been able to learn from the team at the Petersfield Museum that can help you in your career and your studies?
2: So with the role I've started there, it's kind of learning the ropes of kind of basic volunteer management and also heritage management, which is where I want to kind of progress my career. And I've got to work with such an incredible team. So our curators, she's previously worked at the Barbican in London and Pallant House Art Gallery. So I learn so much from the team that I'm around because they're all such brilliant experts in their field as well.
1: And what's next for you?
2: Hopefully finish my master's, carry on working at the museum and just make it as a special place as I believe it is for all of our volunteers in particular. I just want to make sure that they get the most out of being there with us.
1: So. Great. And if someone's listening to this who's never stepped inside Petersfield Museum and Art Gallery, what's your message for them?
2: I'd say come pay us a visit. If you're not sure about kind of what we have here, if you come on a Wednesday, we are doing 2-for-1 on tickets, and bring a friend with you, and we do spotlight talks on a Wednesday. Now we're trying to encourage people to come and learn a bit more about our collection. Our collection is so varied at the museum. We have an amazing fashion and textile collection, beautiful floretort artwork, and there's so much, and it's such a good creative hub, and I just hope people can come and love us and share in that with us.
1: Brilliant. Lovely to meet you.
2: Lovely.
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2: Thank you.
0: Thank you so much to Stephen Martin for that interview. We've got the latest local news coming up for you right after this.

0: In Petersfield's local news, service this Sunday evening to commemorate Commander Loftus-Jones, VC. Big success at East Meon Flower Festival. From Milan to Chelsea, local craftsmanship is fit for a king. And we preview this weekend's sport. I'll have details of these Petersfield stories after the national and world news.
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2: 300,000 new work experience and training placements are being put in place to try and get more young people into work. Lucy Gormanley has more.
3: The move comes after a report warned that too many young people were struggling to find work, with over a million either not in employment or education. The placements will cover sectors from construction to hospitality to social care. Alan Milburn, who led a review into the issue, says a lack of work experience placements was the most cited barrier to work amongst young people, and those without connections are missing out.
2: More people admit to using a phone to go on the internet, text or post on social media whilst driving than at any point since 2018. Meanwhile, young drivers are by far the most likely group to engage in illegal phone use. Rod Dennis is from the RAC who did the research.
4: What we need to see from the government is a clear plan of action to target this problem and how we go about fixing it. We as RAC think there should be a focus particularly on younger drivers, educating them about the dangers of this and showing them why no message, no video call is worth risking your life and others for.
2: Thousands of people have been left without a water supply due to high demand over the recent heatwave. Around 8,000 customers in Whitstable had been affected. South West Water say storage reservoirs have reached a critical level. They have apologised, while Kent County Council say they will step up scrutiny after a series of incidents. US and Iranian negotiators are said to have reached an agreement to extend their ceasefire. Tehran have not confirmed any deal, though, while Donald Trump is also yet to sign it off. His deputy, J.D. Vance, says it's unclear whether he will. Officials say the agreement contains conditions to help reopen the Strait of Hormuz. And a Jeff Bezos-owned rocket ship has exploded on a test launch just a week before a major satellite launch. Nobody was hurt, but the rocket blew up in a huge fireball, shaking homes nearby. The Amazon founder says the company will do whatever it takes to get flying again. From Radio News Hub, I'm Frankie Hersine.
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0: I'm Mike Waddington at Petersfield Shine Radio. Service this Sunday evening to commemorate Commander Loftus-Jones. 110 years ago, Petersfield man Commander Loftus-Jones gave his life and was awarded the Victoria Cross for gallantry. There will be a service this Sunday, the 31st of May at 6 p.m. at the pavement marker outside St. Peter's Church. Chris Page, chair of Petersfield Royal British Legion, explains.
6: It's one of those awards that the medal itself is worthless. Prince Albert designed it, but the significance and the story behind it, that high an honour that the monarch would salute the recipient. To have a Victoria Cross recipient from Petersfield is absolutely phenomenal and quite right. 110 years since he gave his life in such heroic acts that we should certainly acknowledge it, because if we don't, his story will get lost to time.
7: You're certainly going to be there yourself on the 31st of May at 6 o'clock at St. Peter's for the commemoration of Commander Loftus-Jones.
6: Rain or shine.
0: Big success at East Meon Flower Festival. Over 600 people attended the East Meon Flower Festival over the bank holiday weekend. Jane Young reports.
8: Many people were impressed at how they managed to make such sturdy displays without an unenvironmentally friendly oasis, how the flowers did not wilt in such extreme heat. The organisers say the best bit was hearing people saying that was better than Chelsea. They're still counting proceeds from the event. With 200 on the Bell Tower tours, over 100 on the history tours, a flower themed choir concert on Saturday night and an art exhibition which sold nearly every item, the money raised is for repairs to the village's All Saints Church.
0: And here's our review of this weekend's sports activities in the Petersphere.
9: Hello, I'm Mira at the Sports Desk with the local sports this weekend. On Saturday, the Petersfield men's first cricket team host local rivals Froxford, where they look to continue from their fantastic win last weekend. The Petersfield men's second team looks to continue from their thrilling win facing Portsmouth Cricket Club this Saturday away from home. Also in action, the Petersfield ladies cricket side travelled to Milton on Sunday in the Women's Division 1 Hampshire Cricket League. On Friday, the Steep A men's double side faced Hazelmere away on Monday in Division 1 Group 1. With the Steep Women A's with a week off, the Women's Double B's host Medstead in Division 3 of the East Hampshire Tennis Summer League. That's it for the local sports this weekend.
0: From Milan to Chelsea, local craftsmanship is fit for a king. Ollie Carter built the centrepiece for the Royal Horticultural Society and King's Foundation Feature Garden at RHS Chelsea. The curious garden was designed by Francis Tophill and supported by Alan Titmarsh and Sir David Beckham. Ollie says,
10: "This is our fifth year now. We have had multiple pieces featured on show gardens and trade stands over the years, but this is definitely our biggest feature yet. It's been the dream job for me, really, because I've been able to take this brief and run with it, and we have gone to town with everything. Every face of a beam has a carving on it, and the carving is all done by hand, and we source all of our timber from the South Downs National Park. So it's lovely that this structure is very sustainably made using traditional techniques, mortise and tenon joints and all pegged together. And then once the show's done, we are then taking it apart again, and then we're off to Farnborough College to rebuild it, and it's going to be an outdoor classroom for the rest of its life."
1: Petersfield's weather with Hector's, where gentlemen and now ladies can step out in style, whatever the weather.
11: And a very good morning from the Shine Radio Weather Desk. Today starts with clear skies around 16 degrees Celsius and will continue to get warmer until around 4 p.m. with a high of 25 degrees. Cloud begins to develop at around 10 a.m. with sunny spells continuing until around midday. From 12 p.m. onwards, the sun begins to subside and there is a 30% chance of rain from 2 p.m. until 6 p.m. At 7, the sun will begin to come out once more. Sunset is at 9:05 and you can expect a clear night to follow with a low of 14 degrees. Pollen levels are very high today and UV levels are moderate. You can expect a gentle breeze of 5 to 6 miles per hour throughout the day and into the night. Tomorrow will be mostly clear skies with some cloud developing at midday and temperatures of up to 26 degrees.
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14: Good morning, it's Kirsty here with your Rise and Shine on Friday the 29th of May, almost the end of the month and into June. I really don't know where this year is going, it's flying by. Anyway, I hope you're okay this morning. Lots still to come in today's show, but we'll kick things off by throwing it back to 1985.

This is your Friday Rise and Shine with me, Kirsty Meredith. I hope you're doing well this morning. We must say a very, very big good luck to the Hawkstone Farmers Choir in the final of Britain's Got Talent tomorrow night. And we have a local resident, Gwen, who is part of the choir. She lives and works in the Petersphere, so we are wishing her and the whole choir the best of luck for tomorrow night. Jack will be here with the latest travel right after this.

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1: In Petersfield's town centre, there are currently some repair and maintenance works taking place along both the Causeway and Pullens Lane. The works along both roads are expected to be finished today, but until they are, two-way traffic control systems will remain in place along the length of both roads. In Liss, Old School Lane has been closed off to traffic while some repair and maintenance works have been taking place there. These works are expected to be finished today, and the road should be open again as normal afterwards. In Liphook, London Road is currently closed off at a junction near the roundabout to allow for some repair and maintenance works to be carried out there. A multi-way traffic control system is currently in place there, and the 25-minute diversion route is available along Headley Road. In East Meon, some repair and maintenance works have been taking place along Chapel Street, which has been closed off to traffic. These works are expected to be finished by the end of today, but until then, a diversion route will remain available along High Street, Clanfield Road, Droxford Road and Coombe Road. This evening, down in Clanfield, some diversionary works are due to begin along Charlton Lane. A diversionary route along London Road will be in place whilst the works are carried out. If you're travelling southbound from Weston on the A3, please note that the slip road and lane there will be closed off overnight from 10 p.m. onwards, while some fence and barrier safety repair works take place there. And if you're travelling between Longmoor and Hogsback on the A3, please note the carriageway there will be closed off overnight from 9 p.m. onwards to allow for some resurfacing works to take place there. And lastly, as a reminder, please note the railway lines between Havant and Portsmouth have been closed all week due to planned engineering works. Please be sure to check southwesternrailway.com for details on changes to train journeys if you feel your plans may be disrupted. For any further updates, you can reach us by phone at 01730 555 500 or contact us through our website at shineradio.uk. That's all from Jack at the Travel Desk for now. Enjoy your weekend and make it shine.
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6: You are listening to Rise and Shine with me, Kirsty Meredith. Thank you so much for keeping me company this morning. Now, interest in women and girls cricket has rocketed, and Greyshot Cricket Club celebrates 130 years this year and has teams for all abilities. Mike Waddington found out more.
7: I'm talking to Al Grant, who is the captain of the ladies' team at Greyshot Cricket Club.
8: We are celebrating our 130th anniversary, which is a fantastic achievement. And in celebration of that, we are looking to refurbish our Broxhead Pavilion. Over the 130 years, we have grown hugely, particularly in the last few years with our women and girls section. Our facilities aren't what they need to be for all of our members. Mm-hmm. So we are looking to crowdfund to raise £10,000.
7: Women, it seems to me, have been involved in cricket for quite a long time. It's one of the pioneering sports, I suppose.
8: Absolutely. And I found out fairly recently that it was actually a women's player who invented the overarm bowling, which is quite an amazing feat. And that was due to the fact that they used to play in long skirts. Yeah. And if you were underarm bowling, you couldn't do that with a skirt. Very much pioneering, as you said. said.
7: Just tell us a little bit more about the refurbishment.
8: So our plan is to create a more welcoming and inclusive space in our Broxhead Pavilion. We have very limited facilities that are accessible for women at the moment. One toilet, which can get very busy. The refurbishment will create inclusive spaces and unisex spaces so that everybody and anybody can use our facilities. And what we really want to do with our clubhouse is create a space where everybody feels welcome and everybody wants to stay and socialise during cricket, after cricket, and, you know, really sort of try and bring back those days of enjoying cricket and the match tees, creating that community vibe for the club.
7: There's a long history of women's involvement in cricket, but the facilities end of things perhaps has lagged behind.
8: It's not been done on purpose. I think it's built for men. The women, as you said, you know, we've got a long history, but we've probably been on the sidelines over the last few years with the explosion, really, in women and girls cricket. It's now getting the headlines and, importantly, the funding that we need. And with the Women's T20 World Cup coming up this summer, hopefully that will drive even more awareness and even more support for the women and girls game in cricket.
7: How many women members do you have?
8: Over 100 women and girls across the club playing. We also have a lot of supporters who are obviously parents and also coaches and activators. So it's playing, supporting, scoring, umpiring. There's always a way to get involved in the club.
7: What is it about cricket that appeals most to you?
8: Got involved 6 years ago. I was asked if I would like to start playing cricket and decided that I would give it a go. And a good friend, Becca, and I, we decided that we absolutely loved it and wanted to really drive the women's team forward. It's really about more than cricket. It's more than just a game. It's about friendship. It's about community. It's about bringing people together. And that's really what the club tries to do for the whole community, whether you're 5 years old and you're starting your very first season with our All-Stars, or perhaps you're a senior who's looking to come back into the game and you want to have a go at walking cricket, which we've just started at the club.
7: What do you need to be a cricket player?
8: An interest in the game and a passion for the game. You need a pair of trainers. All of our sections

0: structure, which can get expensive if you're not sure that you like it. But we can help you with that. We've got fantastically qualified coaches across the club for all of our sections.
1: Do you have a mixed team?
0: Predominantly at the junior age, and that's where we're very much developing so that we can have specific girls and boys teams.
1: I used to watch a lot of cricket when I was at university, because I was watching the West Indies, and they had such a long run-up. It meant I could read a couple of pages before the the ball was struck. Is there something about cricket that's good for your mental well-being?
0: There's a huge part of it that is about the friendships and the community, and that is such a good social element for everybody, all of our members within the club, and we really try to generate the social activity as well. And from an exercise point of view, as you've said, some people love to do a huge run-up. Particularly, I was watching our juniors play at the weekend, and they love a long run-up, so they definitely get their steps in when they're playing. We have introduced walking cricket. Predominantly, it's for those sort of over 50 or 55, but actually, if you're rehabbing from an injury or you would just like to play a slower pace of cricket, then that's for you. If you're 8, 9, 10 years old and you want to be a pace bowler, we can also get you some cricket as well. With most sports and with cricket, you get out as much as you put in as well. So there are certain fielding positions where you're probably going to have a slightly quieter time out on the field. And of course, if you're hitting boundaries all the time when you're batting, then you don't need to run.
1: How long does the appeal last?
0: For another 30 days. Mm-hmm. So we have achieved around £2,500 towards our goal. Mm-hmm. And we had the really exciting news yesterday that Sport England have agreed to match fund our campaign. Pound that people donate actually gives us £2. So it's going to make a real boost to our campaign.
1: What's the appeal called? How can people find it?
0: So the best thing to do is to go onto our website, which is greyshotcc.co.uk, and you'll find our crowdfunding campaign there. It's also all across our social media channels, so you can find us on Facebook, YouTube, and on Instagram. So it doesn't have to be a financial contribution. If you can share it with friends, family, or cricket fans that you think might be interested, it's all about getting the word out there.
1: Where are you in the league, by the way?
0: Well, gosh, that's a loaded question, because we've got so many teams that I'm not even sure of the answer, but I do know that our men's first 11 have got off to a very strong start. Some of our junior teams are winning their cup matches so far. So although it's early, the signs are looking good for this season.
2: Thank you so much to Mike for that interview. We've got the latest local news and weather coming up for you right after this.

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3: From Radio News Hub, I'm Frankie Hairsign. Tens of thousands of work experience and training placements will be available to get young people into work. US and Iranian negotiators are said to have reached an agreement to extend their ceasefire. Tehran have not confirmed any deal, though, while Donald Trump is also yet to sign it off. More people admit to using a phone to go on the internet, text or post on social media whilst driving than at any point since 2018. And the recent heatwave appears to be coming to an end, with temperatures coming down to near average levels at the weekend.
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4: I'm Mike Waddington at Petersfield Shine Radio. Service this Sunday evening to commemorate Commander Loftus-Jones. 110 years ago, Petersfield man Commander Loftus-Jones gave his life and was awarded the Victoria Cross for gallantry. There will be a service this Sunday, the 31st of May at 6 p.m. at the pavement marker outside St. Peter's Church. Chris Page, Chair of Petersfield Royal British Legion, explains.
5: It's one of those awards that the medal itself is worthless. Prince Albert designed it, but the significance and the story behind it, that high an honour that the monarch would salute the recipient. To have a Victoria Cross recipient from Petersfield is absolutely phenomenal and quite right. 110 years since he gave his life in such heroic acts that we should certainly acknowledge it, because if we don't, his story will get lost to time.
4: You're certainly going to be there yourself on the 31st of May at 6 o'clock at St. Peter's for the commemoration of Commander Loftus-Jones.
5: Rain or shine.
4: Big success at East Meon Flower Festival. Over 600 people attended the East Meon Flower Festival over the bank holiday weekend. Jane Young reports.
6: Many people were impressed at how they managed to make such sturdy displays without an unenvironmentally friendly oasis, how the flowers did not wilt in such extreme heat. The organisers say the best bit was hearing people saying that was better than Chelsea. They're still counting proceeds from the event. With 200 on the Bell Tower tours, over 100 on the history tours, a flower-themed choir concert on Saturday night, and an art exhibition, which sold nearly every item, the money raised is for repairs to the village's All Saints Church.
4: And here's our review of this weekend's sports activities in the Petersphere.
7: Hello, I'm Mira at the Sports Desk with the local sports this weekend. On Saturday, the Petersfield men's first cricket team hosts local rivals Froxford, where they look to continue from their fantastic win last weekend. The Petersfield men's second team looks to continue from their thrilling win facing Portsmouth Cricket Club this Saturday away from home. Also in action, the Petersfield ladies cricket side travelled to Milton on Sunday in the Women's Division 1 Hampshire Cricket League. On Friday, the Steep A men's double side faced Hazelmere away on Monday in Division 1 Group 1. With the Steep Women A's with a week off, the Women's Double B's host Medstead in Division 3 of the East Hampshire Tennis Summer League. That's it for the local sports this weekend.
4: From Milan to Chelsea, local craftsmanship is fit for a king. Ollie Carter built the centrepiece for the Royal Horticultural Society and King's Foundation Feature Garden at RHS Chelsea. The curious garden was designed by Francis Tophill and supported by Alan Titmarsh and Sir David Beckham. Ollie says,
8: "This is our fifth year now. We have had multiple pieces featured on show gardens and trade stands over the years, but this is definitely our biggest feature yet. It's been the dream job for me, really, because I've been able to take this brief and run with it, and we have gone to town with everything. Every face of a beam has a carving on it, and the carving is all done by hand, and we source all of our timber from the South Downs National Park. So it's lovely that this structure is very sustainably made, using traditional techniques, mortise and tenon joints, and all pegged together. And then once the show's done, we are then taking it apart again, and then we're off to Farnborough College to rebuild it, and it's going to be an outdoor classroom for the rest of its life."
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9: And a very good morning from the Shine Radio Weather Desk. Today starts with clear skies around 16 degrees Celsius and will continue to get warmer until around 4 p.m. with a high of 25 degrees. Cloud begins to develop at around 10 a.m. with sunny spells continuing until around midday. From 12 p.m. onwards, the sun begins to subside and there is a 30% chance of rain from 2 p.m. until 6 p.m. At 7, the sun will begin to come out once more. Sunset is at 9:05 and you can expect a clear night to follow with a low of 14 degrees. Pollen levels are very high today and UV levels are moderate. You can expect a gentle breeze of 5 to 6 miles per hour throughout the day and into the night. Tomorrow will be mostly clear skies with some cloud developing at midday and temperatures of up to 26 degrees.
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12: Thank you to our news and weather team, Mike and Harry, for today's updates. It's Kirsty here with you for your Friday Rise and Shine. Let's take a look at what else is coming up on Shine Radio today. At 10 a.m, it's Chris Skinner. The Trooper Landlord keeps you company through the morning with great music and local information, direct from Froxfield. We'll have the lunchtime news, followed by spiced up afternoons with great music that you haven't heard for ages. At 6 p.m, it's I Believe in Miracles with Jo Gray. She's inviting you into the holy trinity of soul, funk and disco. At 9 p.m, Dogs with Jobs with Kate Fairweather. 10 p.m, it's the Peapod. And at 11 p.m, it's Late Night Love.

You are listening to Rise and Shine with me, Kirsty Meredith. It is your Friday morning in the Petersphere. I hope you've got lovely plans for the weekend. And if you're in need of some inspiration, then do head to our website, shineradio.uk, where you can check out our events guide. Very shortly, Noni Needs will be here with this week's Shine Radio recipe.

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1: In Petersfield's town centre, there are currently some repair and maintenance works taking place along both the Causeway and Pullens Lane. The works along both roads are expected to be finished today, but until they are, two-way traffic control systems will remain in place along the length of both roads. In Liss, Old School Lane has been closed off to traffic while some repair and maintenance works have been taking place there. These works are expected to be finished today, and the road should be open again as normal afterwards. In Liphook, London Road is currently closed off at a junction near the roundabout to allow for some repair and maintenance works to be carried out there. A motorway traffic control system is currently in place there, and the 25-minute diversion route is available along Headley Road. In East Meon, some repair and maintenance works have been taking place along Chapel Street, which has been closed off to traffic. These works are expected to be finished by the end of today, but until then, a diversion route will remain available along High Street, Clanfield Road, Droxford Road and Coombe Road. This evening, down in Clanfield, some diversionary works are due to begin along Charlton Lane. A diversionary route along London Road will be in place whilst the works are carried out. If you're travelling southbound from Weston on the A3, please note that the slip road and lane there will be closed off overnight from 10 p.m. onwards, while some fence and barrier safety repair works take place there. And if you're travelling between Longmore and Hogsback on the A3, please note the carriageway there will be closed off overnight from 9 p.m. onwards to allow for some resurfacing works to take place there. And lastly, as a reminder, please note the railway lines between Havant and Portsmouth have been closed all week due to planned engineering works. Please be sure to check southwesternrailway.com for details on changes to train journeys if a few of your plans may be disrupted. For any further updates, you can reach us by phone at 01730 555 500 or contact us through our website at shineradio.uk. That's all from Jack at the Travel Desk for now. Enjoy your weekend and make it shine.
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1: I'm Noni Needs, this is Petersfield Shine Radio, and I'm back in Strood with my great friend, Foodie Fairweather. It's a gorgeous summer day, and we're going to have some fish. Fish. Now tell me, James, this is your first experience of going and buying fish from Johnson's Fish, which happened to be in Petersfield twice a week, once on a Wednesday and once on a Saturday, one at Sky Park Farm and one at Durley Marsh Farm. So tell me about your experience, James.
2: We went on the Saturday to Durley Marsh, and we, for some reason, had it in mind that it was early, so 8:30. It wasn't, of course. So we got there about 8:45, and your man had just arrived, and they weren't even vaguely set up. So we went into the farm shop, bought...
1: What was that like?
2: Fantastic. I mean, much, much bigger and more expansive, fantastic array of stock. Much greater than I remembered, had imagined.
1: Because it's been taken over in the last couple of years.
2: Has it? I mean, it makes sense. It was just fantastic. So we picked up sort of some real essentials, garlic mayonnaise, lemon biscotti, you know.
1: Essentials in your larder cupboard.
2: Well, yeah, I just felt we ought to have them.
1: Yeah.
2: And they've
1: got gluten-free pasta there for me.
2: They've got all sorts. They've got gluten-free,
1: guests, like
2: all of this, all of that. Then we went and had a coffee while they continued to set up the fish store. And then perhaps 15 minutes before the official start at 10 o'clock, my wife, Kate, said, they look to be getting started already. Let's join the queue. And the queue was already forming, I can tell you. A lot of people who really knew their stuff, knew what they wanted, and I do think, as with most things, but especially with something like fish, when you're getting it fresh that morning, you want to be early, you want to be kind of first in the queue. And to my great delight, one of my favourite of all fishes was available. Because, of course, you get...
1: What's that?
2: Halibut.
1: Halibut.
2: Which we ate last night.
1: Okay, tell me about what you bought in total, then we'll go back to what you ate last night.
2: So we bought a couple of fillets of halibut, and we bought four sea bass.
1: Sea bass.
2: Which is what we are giving Noni and her son Will and Kate and I. So it's four of us today, four sea bass fillets, and we're actually doing it much the same way as we did it yesterday, which is to say, incredibly simply, great fish shouldn't be messed about with.
1: No, I...
2: Yeah. Right? So it's just being sort of done in butter with Jersey Royals, the last of the season, near enough.
1: Tiny little gorgeous sweet potatoes.
2: Yeah. New potatoes. Again, done in butter with samphire and broccoli. Thank you very much and good night.
1: Simple as you like.
2: Yeah. No, I mean...
1: But there was so much
2: good stuff there. They had skates. They had brill. You name it, they had it there. And the only thing perhaps they didn't have, if you really want to be picky, was turbot. The turbot is like halibut. I mean, these are the king of fish, and the problem is with them is that they take an awful long time to get to the size that they need to be in order to be caught. So they're quite rare, therefore quite expensive, but my God, they're worth it.
1: So, okay, I have a son who is not a fish eater. He'll eat fish fingers, okay? What's your tip for me to try and get him over the hurdle of that? Because I think, I don't know what it is, but what would you suggest?
2: I sometimes wonder whether fish skin is the problem. So what you can do is just remove the skin from something like halibut, which is both meaty but delicate simultaneously, like turbot. Such a wonderful fish. I refuse to believe that a sentient human being couldn't love halibut. It's just such a beautiful fish. And that's kind of where I'd start with. Nothing that's too... It's not excessively fishy in any respect. It's just this beautiful flavour. It does taste of the sea, but it tastes of summer and beautiful things like that. It's a glorious thing. And I must say, we had it last night, and we just thought, now that was a treat. And it is.
1: Oh, I'm looking forward to my treat today as well.
2: Well, the sea bass is great. I mean, it was all the rage in the 80s, you know, and I think particularly, people of a certain vintage like us probably thought, oh, not sea bass again, because sea bass and monkfish, everybody was what everybody seemed to cook in the 80s.
1: It was on every menu, yeah.
2: Yeah, it seemed to be. But it's gorgeous as well. Don't muck about with it.
1: Don't muck about with fish. That's your tip from James.
2: It is.
1: Andy Fairweather.
2: It is.
1: James, thank you.
2: You're very welcome.
1: I think we need to get back to the cooking.
2: Well, we do. We do.
1: Thank you, Zach, for listening. That was Foodie Fairweather giving me tips on what to do with my fish that I can buy. You can buy from Sky Park Farm and Durley Marsh on a Saturday and a Wednesday, which is gorgeous that we have such great fish locally.
2: Amazing. To be able to get fish of that quality twice a week, and we are, what, 18 miles from the sea? So not that far, but not right next to it. And we're very fortunate, you know.
1: We are very, very lucky.
2: Yeah.
0: Noni Needs and the Shine Radio Recipe. 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
1: Tens of thousands of work experience and training placements will be available to get more young people into work. Lucy Gormanley has more.
2: The placements will span sectors from construction to hospitality to social care. And it comes after the news that over a million 16 to 24-year-olds are not learning or earning. Former Labour Cabinet Minister Alan Milburn, who led the report, found a lack of work experience was the most common barrier to work, and students without family connections or strong networks are missing out.
1: Two people have been charged over the death of a 30-year-old mother in Sheffield. Shanice Brooks was shot in the early hours of Monday. Police say she was simply an innocent bystander. 30-year-old Jamil Roan has been charged with her murder and possession of a firearm. Darian Dice, who's 32, is charged with assisting an offender, amongst other offences. Former Scottish First Minister Nicola Sturgeon says she was deceived, misled and betrayed by her ex-husband after he admitted to embezzling money from the SNP. Yesterday, she appeared in public for the first time since Peter Murrell admitted to charges in court on Monday. He pleaded guilty to using £400,000 of the party's money on personal items like cars and watches. Drivers admitting to using phones while on the road has hit an 8-year high, and young people are the worst for it.
3: When you're driving, you should be focused on one thing only, and that is what you are doing as a driver. Everything else can wait. Sadly, for some drivers, especially young drivers, it does appear that they can't resist that temptation, and that's what's leading to these shocking figures.
1: That's Rod Dennis from the RAC, who did the research. They found that 15% of people say that they've used their phone for texting, calling or posting on social media whilst they're behind the wheel. And a rocket belonging to Jeff Bezos's Blue Origin has exploded during a test launch. The New Glenn rocket blew up ahead of a satellite launch planned for next week. Nobody was hurt, but it had shaken at some homes nearby. Mr. Bezos says it's been a very rough day, but they'll do whatever they can to get back to flying. From Radio News Hub, I'm Frankie Hairsine.
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5: I'm Mike Waddington at Petersfield Shine Radio. And here's our review of this weekend's sports activities in the Petersphere.
6: Hello, I'm Mira at the Sports Desk with the local sports this weekend. On Saturday, the Petersfield men's first cricket team hosts local rivals Froxford, where they look to continue from their fantastic win last weekend. The Petersfield men's second team look to continue from their thrilling win facing Portsmouth Cricket Club this Saturday away from home. Also in action, the Petersfield ladies cricket side travelled to Milton on Sunday in the Women's Division 1 Hampshire Cricket League. On Friday, the Steep A men's double side faced Hazelmere away on Monday in Division 1 Group 1. With the Steep Women A's with a week off, the Women's Double B's host Medstead in Division 3 of the East Hampshire Tennis Summer League. That's it for the local sports this weekend.
5: 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Ollie Carter built the centrepiece for the Royal Horticultural Society and King's Foundation Feature Garden at RHS Chelsea. The curious garden was designed by Francis Tophill and supported by Alan Titmarsh and Sir David Beckham. Ollie says,
7: "This is our fifth year now. We have had multiple pieces featured on show gardens and trade stands over the years, but this is definitely our biggest feature yet. It's been the dream job for me, really, because I've been able to take this brief and run with it, and we have gone to town with everything. Every face of a beam has a carving on it, and the carving is all done by hand, and we source all of our timber from the South Downs National Park. So it's lovely that this structure is very sustainably made using traditional techniques, mortise and tenon joints, and all pegged together. And then once the show's done, we are then taking it apart again, and then we're off to Farnborough College to rebuild it, and it's going to be an outdoor classroom for the rest of its life."
0: Petersfield's weather with Hectors, where gentlemen and now ladies can step out in style, whatever the weather.
8: And a very good morning from the Shine Radio Weather Desk. Today starts with clear skies around 16 degrees Celsius and will continue to get warmer until around 4 p.m. with a high of 25 degrees. Cloud begins to develop at around 10 a.m. with sunny spells continuing until around midday. From 12 p.m. onwards, the sun begins to subside and there is a 30% chance of rain from 2 p.m. until 6 p.m. At 7, the sun will begin to come out once more. Sunset is at 9:05 and you can expect a clear night to follow with a low of 14 degrees. Pollen levels are very high today and UV levels are moderate. You can expect a gentle breeze of 5 to 6 miles per hour throughout the day and into the night. Tomorrow will be mostly clear skies with some cloud developing at midday and temperatures of up to 26 degrees.
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It's all going to kick off at 11:30 tomorrow morning, running right through until 11 p.m. at Beedale School in Steep. 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
3: Nice hair, Hannah.
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0: Okay, well, Thursday the 16th of June now. At 4:45 PM, there is food and face painting. 5:30 is going to be the doors opening to Happy's Circus. This is for Froxfield School's 150th anniversary event. Tickets are £10 each for adults. Children are £7.50. Children under two are free. A family of four is £35. And a family of five is £40. Tickets can be bought by going to the Froxfield School website. And it is taking place at the King George V playing fields at Froxfield Village Hall, right next to the school. That's Tuesday the 16th of June.
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Okay, coming up just after 11 o'clock, we've got the local and national news and the weather around the Peak Sphere. And don't forget, just after 12 o'clock today, we've got our regular Friday feature, Friday Bangers. 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
1: 300,000 new work experience and training placements are being put in place to try and get more young people into work. Lucy Gormanley has more.
2: The move comes after a report warned that too many young people were struggling to find work, with over a million either not in employment or education. The placements will cover sectors from construction to hospitality to social care. Alan Milburn, who led a review into the issue, says a lack of work experience placement was the most cited barrier to work amongst young people, and those without connections are missing out.
1: A man and woman have been charged after a mother of one described as an innocent bystander was shot and killed in Sheffield. 30-year-old Shanice Brooks was shot in the early hours of Bank Holiday Monday. Jamil Roan, who's 30 and from Sheffield, has been charged with her murder. 32-year-old Darian Dice is also accused of assisting an offender. More than half of Brits are against resident doctor strikes. New YouGov polling also finds that under 40% are in support of the action, with more of them planned for next month. It'll be the British Medical Association's 16th walkout since 2023. More drivers are admitting to using their phones on the roads than at any other point since 2018.
3: Almost anything seems to go at the wheel, and we've seen a sharp increase, sadly, this year in the number of people prepared to do this kind of illegal and dangerous behaviour behind the wheel. The only thing we've seen a reduction in is the number of drivers who say they use a handheld phone at the wheel for making voice calls. Everything else appears to be free game for drivers.
1: That's Rod Dennis from the RAC. Their research shows that around 15% have admitted to using their phone to browse the internet, text or make a call whilst they're behind the wheel. And Luke Littler admits he was close to walking away from darts after a series of incidents where crowds turned against him. But he has bounced back and he won the Premier League title last night, beating his rival Luke Humphreys by a single leg. The 19-year-old now holds all three of darts' Triple Crown titles. That's the latest from Radio News Hub. I'm Frankie Hairsine.
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6: I'm Mike Waddington at Petersfield Shine Radio. Service this Sunday evening to commemorate Commander Loftus-Jones. 110 years ago, Petersfield man Commander Loftus-Jones gave his life and was awarded the Victoria Cross for gallantry. There will be a service this Sunday, the 31st of May at 6 p.m. at the pavement marker outside St. Peter's Church. Chris Page, Chair of Petersfield Royal British Legion, explains.
7: It's one of those awards that the medal itself is worthless. Prince Albert designed it, but the significance and the story behind it, that high an honour that the monarch would salute the recipient. To have a Victoria Cross recipient from Petersfield is absolutely phenomenal and quite right. 110 years since he gave his life in such heroic acts that we should certainly acknowledge it, because if we don't, his story will get lost to time.
6: You're certainly going to be there yourself on the 31st of May at 6 o'clock at St. Peter's for the commemoration of Commander Loftus-Jones.
7: Rain or shine.
6: Big success at East Meon Flower Festival. Over 600 people attended the East Meon Flower Festival over the bank holiday weekend. Jane Young reports.
8: Many people were impressed at how they managed to make such sturdy displays without an unenvironmentally friendly oasis, how the flowers did not wilt in such extreme heat. The organisers say the best bit was hearing people saying that was better than Chelsea. They're still counting proceeds from the event. With 200 on the Bell Tower tours, over 100 on the history tours, a flower-themed choir concert on Saturday night, and an art exhibition which sold nearly every item, the money raised is for repairs to the village's All Saints Church.
0: Petersfield's weather with Hector's, where gentlemen and now ladies can step out in style, whatever the weather.
9: For Petersfield and the Petersphere this afternoon, the sun begins to subside and there is a 30% chance of rain from 2 p.m. until 6 p.m. At 7, the sun begins to come out once more. Sunset is at 9:05 and you can expect a clear night to follow with a low of 14 degrees. Pollen levels are very high today and UV levels are moderate. You can also expect a gentle breeze of 5 to 6 miles per hour through throughout the day and into the night. Tomorrow will be mostly clear skies with some cloud developing at midday and temperatures of up to 26 degrees.
10: Welcome back to Shine Radio with me, Chris Skinner, for a Friday morning. We've got more great music coming up in this hour, including Casey and the Sunshine Band, Culture Club, Adele, Owen Paul, Eurythmics, Simply Red, Post Malone, Donna Summer, INXS, just a few of the bands we've got coming up in this hour, but let's kick it off with the Bangles.

Okay, so live music is returning next Saturday, the 6th of June, here with me at the Trooper Inn. We've got an incredible band. We've got the brilliant Honey Park, who hail from Chichester. They are a Britpop 90s covers band, playing everything from Oasis, Suede, Blur, Pulp, you name it, they play it. They are absolutely brilliant. We've had them three or four times up here now. Always a great night. You never know, they might even ask me to sing right at the end of the evening again, like they did at Christmas. But yeah, pop up next Saturday. We're having a bit of a celebration because it's my birthday as well on the Sunday. Hey, happy birthday. But yeah, pop up next Saturday. It's free entry to come along to the live music at the Trooper. But yes, starting at 9 p.m.

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4: Whether you fancy a trip to the theatre, a film or a wander around the market, I'm Hannah with a few events taking place around the Petersphere. Beedale School brings its summer play to Beedale's Theatre on Church Road in Steep on Monday the 1st of June from 7 until 9 in the evening, and again on Tuesday afternoon from 2:30 until 4:30. Also on Tuesday the 2nd, the Phoenix Theatre and Arts Centre in Borden is screening The Roses from 2:30, starring Olivia Colman and Benedict Cumberbatch. It's a darkly comic take on a marriage that becomes a battleground. Then on Friday the 5th and Saturday the 6th of June, the Phoenix presents Butterfly, starting at 7:30 each evening. Inspired by the life of pioneering entomologist Eleanor Glanville, the play reimagines her story in the present day. And on Sunday the 7th, the Hampshire Farmers Market returns to the square in Petersfield between 10 and 2. You'll find plenty more local events on our events guide at shineradio.uk/events.
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There we go. Post Malone there with Morgan Wallen with I Had Some Help. Coming up next, a band I really would love to see in concert, Simply Red.

0: Okay, well, something now to tell all the friends you know is you can now pick up Shine Radio on DAB. 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

Okay, coming up just after 12 o'clock, we've got the local and national news and the weather around the Petersphere. And straight after that, we will have our regular Friday feature, Friday Bangers.

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1: A group of MPs say the Ministry of Defence isn't doing enough to tackle the billions of pounds it's losing in fraud. The government says it's working to stamp it out, but the Commons Public Accounts Committee says the department is losing enough to pay for a brand new hospital every year. Its chair, Sir Geoffrey Clifton Brown, says there are ways it could be tackled.
2: They could use modern technology to help come to their aid. That's sort of using AI and modern digital technology to try and work out where trends are looking as though fraud might be committed.
1: Meanwhile, the government says a long-delayed review into defence spending will be published when it's ready. The Conservatives have been putting pressure on ministers to release it after it was originally due last summer, but reports suggest there's a £28 billion funding gap they're struggling to fill. An inquest has heard the cause of death of three sisters found off Brighton Beach is still unknown. Their bodies were pulled from the water back on the 13th after emergency services were called there early in the morning. The three were from London. Detectives say there's nothing to suggest anyone else was involved. Tens of thousands of new work experience placements are being made available as part of plans to tackle youth unemployment. They'll be in industries including hospitality and construction and backed by some of the country's biggest employers. Figures this week show more than 1 million young people are now not in work or education. A simple blood test could detect Alzheimer's decades before the symptoms start to appear. Experts think the disease could be present in midlife, linked to issues like difficulty remembering words or processing things more slowly. Alice Carstairs is from Alzheimer's Society.
3: A dementia diagnosis process can be quite different for everybody. There's lots of kind of cognitive tests and maybe imaging to determine if somebody has Alzheimer's disease. A blood test could really be a more cost-effective and non-invasive way to help people get this diagnosis.
1: And Monty Don has had a telling off from the BBC for wearing a barber jacket on Gardener's World, a brand he's appeared in an advert for. The BBC guidelines say that's not allowed. Bosses say the presenter's been given a reminder. From Radio News, I'm Phil Towers.
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5: New figures reveal that for the seventh consecutive year, most UK accidental drowning deaths happened inland rather than at the coast. Professor Mike Tipton, chair of National Water Safety Forum, explains.
6: The British Isles are not just surrounded by cold water all year, they contain it. If people find themselves near water, they need to respect the water. If they're going to enter it slowly. And if they get into trouble, float to live. Turn on your back and just scull gently until you get yourself back under control.
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7: I'm Mike Waddington at Petersfield Shine Radio. And here's our review of this weekend's sports activities in the Petersphere.
8: Hello, I'm Mira at the Sports Desk with the local sports this weekend. On Saturday, the Petersfield men's first cricket team host local rivals Froxford, where they look to continue from their fantastic win last weekend. The Petersfield men's second team look to continue from their thrilling win facing Portsmouth Cricket Club this Saturday away from home. Also in action, the Petersfield ladies cricket side travelled to Milton on Sunday in the Women's Division 1 Hampshire Cricket League. On Friday, the Steep A men's double side faced Hazelmere away on Monday in Division 1 Group 1. With the Steep Women A's with a week off, the Women's Double B's host Medstead in Division 3 of the East Hampshire Tennis Summer League. That's it for the local sports this weekend.
7: From Milan to Chelsea, local craftsmanship is fit for a king. Ollie Carter built the centrepiece for the Royal Horticultural Society and King's Foundation Feature Garden at RHS Chelsea. The curious garden was designed by Francis Tophill and supported by Alan Titmarsh and Sir David Beckham. Ollie says,
9: "This is our fifth year now. We have had multiple pieces featured on show gardens and trade stands over the years, but this is definitely our biggest feature yet. It's been the dream job for me, really, because I've been able to take this brief and run with it, and we have gone to town with everything. Every face of a beam has a carving on it, and the carving is all done by hand, and we source all of our timber from the South Downs National Park. So it's lovely that this structure is very sustainably made using traditional techniques, mortise and tenon joints and all pegged together. And then once the show's done, we are then taking it apart again, and then we're off to Farnborough College to rebuild it, and it's going to be an outdoor classroom for the rest of its life."
0: Petersfield's weather with Hectors, where gentlemen and now ladies can step out in style, whatever the weather.
4: For Petersfield and the Petersphere this afternoon, the sun begins to subside and there is a 30% chance of rain from 2pm until 6pm. At 7, the sun begins to come out once more. Sunset is at 9.05 and you can expect a clear night to follow with a low of 14 degrees. Pollen levels are very high today and UV levels are moderate. You can also expect a gentle breeze of 5 to 6 miles per hour throughout the day and into the night. Tomorrow will be mostly clear skies with some cloud developing at midday and temperatures of up to 26 degrees.
10: Good morning, welcome back to the last hour with me, Chris Skinner, here on Petersfield Shine Radio. And this is the part of the show every week, you know it by now, where we play a Friday banger. And like I said last week, for the duration of the summer now, we are going to take a bit more of a laid back, stripped back, sort of an Ibiza's chilled out song, kind of vibe with the songs we're playing. And this is all because on Friday nights and Saturday nights from 6pm here on Shine Radio, we party like it's 1978, where Joe Gray plays 3 hours of disco classics to accompany your evening and bring back memories of growing up in Petersfield, from Donna Summer to Sister Sledge, Shalamar to Chic. Prepare to get up, stand up and strut your funky stuff in your kitchens. I Believe in Miracles is every Friday and Saturday, like I say, from 6pm, and this is our little bit to support that show and the incredible Joe Gray. So this week we've got the brilliant, and I can't believe this was 1994, Everything But the Girl, Missing.
11: My name is Julie from Canfield. 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

Okay, this Sunday, the 31st of May, at Church's College at Ramshill in Petersfield from 2 until 3.30 is the dementia-friendly Petersfield Tea Dance. 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And there's also a chance to put on your dancing shoes and have a go as well. Full details can be found by going to the Church's College website. That's www.churchescollege.com. But that's this Sunday, 2 o'clock, Church's College at Ramshill.

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1: I've been out here walking and talking to myself for about 4 hours now. Love is really a hurting thing.
2: Hey, man, what's happening?
1: Hey, brother, what's going on? All right. He's got his woman over there.
2: Yeah, how's he doing? You okay?
1: But mine's at home. What time is it? Damn, it's 12:45. I think I'm gonna walk up here and see what's going on.

0: Okay, next Tuesday, the 2nd of June, from 9:30 in the morning till 11 o'clock at Clavio Lounge in Rams Walk, Petersfield, is the Let's Talk Gardening Club, which is a monthly gardening discussion club for enthusiastic gardeners to talk gardening ideas, swap ideas, share seasonal tips, and what is good practice in your gardens. 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But that's it's £10 to go along each. But that's next Tuesday, 9:30, Clavio Lounge in Petersfield.
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0: There we go, Michael Jackson there with Pretty Young Thing. What an amazing song. We had that in our quiz at the pub last night. It was one of the songs in the music round. Anyway, next Friday, the 5th of June, from 6.30 until 8 o'clock, at the Salvation Army Hall in Swan Street, Petersfield, is the Junior Club, which is a fun club for kids ages 5 to 10. Like I say, runs from 6.30 until 8pm. It's £1.50 per child to take part in. There's going to be games, crafts and fun. And the best bit is you can park in the car park, Swan Street car park, right behind the Salvation Army Hall, free of charge at that time of the night. But that's next Friday, 6.30.
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1: In Petersfield's local news, service this Sunday evening to commemorate Commander Loftus-Jones, VC. Big success at East Meon Flower Festival. From Milan to Chelsea, local craftsmanship is fit for a king. And we preview this weekend's sport. I'll have details of these Petersfield stories after the national and world news.
2: Almost anything seems to go at the wheel, and we've seen a sharp increase, sadly, this year in the number of people prepared to do this kind of illegal and dangerous behaviour behind the wheel.
3: More people are using their phone behind the wheel, and young people are the worst for it. I'm Frankie Hessein, and you're listening to the Lunchtime News programme from Radio News Hub. We'll have more on that later, but our top story today, more work placements for young people out of a job. Also on the show, how much time are we losing to customer service calls? And we have all the latest sports news. But first, let's look at what else is making the headlines with Phil Towers.
4: The government says a long-delayed review into defence spending will be published when it's ready. The Conservatives have been putting pressure on ministers to release it after it was originally due last summer, but reports suggest there's a £28 billion funding gap they're struggling to fill. Two people have been charged after a woman described as an innocent bystander was shot dead in Sheffield. 30-year-old mother of one, Shanice Brooks, died in the early hours of bank holiday Monday. AI facial recognition is going to be used to try and work out the age of asylum seekers claiming to be children. It'll be aimed at people without official documents, such as those arriving on small boats. Being under 18 can affect how likely someone's asylum claim is to be approved. And the warm weather's here to stay for many of us, but it is going to cool down slightly. Temperatures are expected to come back down towards near average levels at the weekend.
3: Our top story today, tens of thousands of new work placements are being offered to try and get more young people working again. It's after yesterday's revelation that over a million of those aged 16 to 24 are not in employment, education or training. Lucy Gormanley joins me now to tell us more. So, Lucy, what will these placements involve?
5: So 300,000 work experience and training placements will be put in place over the next 3 years. These include those at Manchester and Gatwick airports. They'll also span sectors from hospitality to social care and construction. The placements will comprise of typical work experiences and what are known as sector-based work academy programmes, which are government-funded programmes for job seekers offering training and a guaranteed interview.
3: And so why the focus on work experience specifically then?
5: Well, in ex-Labour Cabinet Minister Alan Milburn's report on the matter, he said that a lack of work experience was the most cited barrier to working for young people. He says employers ask for work experience that a lot of young people don't have because the opportunities just aren't there. So in schools, for example, students are told to find their own work placements, but those who don't have connections may struggle to get one.
3: Thanks, Lucy. Next today, do you ever use your phone to send a message behind the wheel? Well, new research by the RAC has found that 15% of us would admit to doing that or something similar. And now they want to remind us of the risks involved. Holly Hughes has more.
6: People were killed on the roads in 2024 by a driver using their phone. Now it's been revealed that the proportion of drivers who've admitted to illegal phone use has reached an 8-year high.
7: When you're driving, you should be focused on one thing only, and that is what you are doing as a driver. Everything else can wait. Sadly, for some drivers, especially young drivers, it does appear that they can't resist that temptation, and that's what's leading to these shocking figures.
6: That's Rod Dennis from the RAC, who say there's been a surge in people using social media or texting whilst on the road. 1 in 10 say they've also watched or recorded a video whilst driving, but that figure rises to over a quarter among under-25s.
7: Almost anything seems to go at the wheel, and we've seen a sharp increase, sadly, this year in the number of people prepared to do this kind of illegal and dangerous behaviour behind the wheel. The only thing we've seen a reduction in is the number of drivers who say they use a handheld phone at the wheel for making voice calls. Everything else appears to be free game for drivers.
6: Well, now they're calling for tougher punishments for those caught doing it. And what's in place at the moment clearly isn't working.
7: What we need to see from the government is a clear plan of action to target this problem and how we go about fixing it. We as RAC think there should be a focus particularly on younger drivers, educating them about the dangers of this and showing them why no message, no video call is worth risking your life and others for.
6: Home Office data shows the number of people convicted of using their phone whilst driving in England and Wales was over 40,000 in 2024. That's the highest level since 2016.
3: Still to come, we're losing millions of hours to poor customer service. And another huge night for Luke Littler. More on that in the sports news.
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3: 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James Stickman spoke to Damien Stirrett, Group Vice President and General Manager at ServiceNow Group, who conducted the research.
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3: And now with a look at the sport, here's Tanita Sims.
6: Luke Littler admits he was close to walking away from darts after a series of incidents where crowds turned against him. But he bounced back to win the Premier League title last night, beating Luke Humphries by a single leg.
13: He was sat at home, didn't even want to go out, didn't want to go to the next Premier League night. We've done it. We've all got feelings, not just as dart players, we're just humans. We just want to get on with our lives. Honestly, I can't believe I've won. I think when I came off stage, I won 13 out of 15 last leg deciders this year in the Premier League. It just goes down to myself playing well.
6: The 19-year-old now holds all 3 of darts' Triple Crown titles. Olympic gold medalist Keely Hodgkinson setting her sights on breaking the 43-year-old 800-metre world record at the London Diamond League meeting in July. She's previously beaten the indoor record, but says everything needs to come together to do it outdoors. And in one of the biggest French Open shocks in recent years, world number one Yannick Sinner says he couldn't find any energy as he lost in the second round. Sinner was the heavy favourite for the title and was on a 30-match winning streak.
3: We'll be right back. Now for a quick look at the weather before we go. Sunny spells leaving a dry and bright day for most of us. Cloudy with outbreaks of rain across the far north, northwest and southeast though. Warm for most with highs of 25 degrees Celsius, but cooler in the north. Now that's all from me this week. A reminder, you can find out more about all of these stories and more on our social media and at radionewshub.com. I'm Frankie Hairsign and you've been listening to the Lunchtime News programme from Radio News Hub. Have a great weekend.
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1: I'm Mike Waddington at Petersfield Shine Radio. Service this Sunday evening to commemorate Commander Loftus-Jones. 110 years ago, Petersfield man Commander Loftus-Jones gave his life and was awarded the Victoria Cross for gallantry. There will be a service this Sunday, the 31st of May at 6 p.m. at the pavement marker outside St. Peter's Church. Chris Page, Chair of Petersfield Royal British Legion, explains.
14: It's one of those awards that the medal itself is worthless. Prince Albert designed it, but the significance and the story behind it, that high an honour that the monarch would salute the recipient. To have a Victoria Cross recipient from Petersfield is absolutely phenomenal and quite right. 110 years since he gave his life in such heroic acts that we should certainly acknowledge it, because if we don't, his story will get lost to time.
15: You're certainly going to be there yourself on the 31st of May at 6 o'clock at St. Peter's for the commemoration of Commander Loftus-Jones.
14: Rain or shine.
1: Big success at East Meon Flower Festival. Over 600 people attended the East Meon Flower Festival over the bank holiday weekend. Jane Young reports.
16: Many people were impressed at how they managed to make such sturdy displays without an unenvironmentally friendly oasis, how the flowers did not wilt in such extreme heat. The organisers say the best bit was hearing people saying that was better than Chelsea. They're still counting proceeds from the event. With 200 on the Bell Tower tours, over 100 on the history tours, a flower-themed choir concert on Saturday night, and an art exhibition, which sold nearly every item, the money raised is for repairs to the village's All Saints Church.
1: And here's our review of this weekend's sports activities in the Petersphere.
17: Hello, I'm Mira at the Sports Desk with the local sports this weekend. On Saturday, the Petersfield men's first cricket team host local rivals Froxfield, where they look to continue from their fantastic win last weekend. The Petersfield men's second team look to continue from their thrilling win facing Portsmouth Cricket Club this Saturday away from home. Also in action, the Petersfield ladies cricket side travel to Milton on Sunday in the Women's Division 1 Hampshire Cricket League. On Friday, the Steep A men's double side face Hazelmere away on Monday in Division 1 Group 1. With the Steep Women A's with a week off, the Women's Double B's host Medstead in Division 3 of the East Hampshire Tennis Summer League. That's it for the local sports this weekend.
1: From Milan to Chelsea, local craftsmanship is fit for a king. Ollie Carter built the centrepiece for the Royal Horticultural Society and King's Foundation Feature Garden at RHS Chelsea. The curious garden was designed by Francis Tophill and supported by Alan Titmarsh and Sir David Beckham. Ollie says,
18: "This is our fifth year now. We have had multiple pieces featured on show gardens and trade stands over the years, but this is definitely our biggest feature yet. It's been the dream job for me, really, because I've been able to take this brief and run with it, and we have gone to town with everything. Every face of a beam has a carving on it, and the carving is all done by hand, and we source all of our timber from the South Downs National Park. So it's lovely that this structure is very sustainably made, using traditional techniques, mortise and tenon joints, and all pegged together. And then once the show's done, we are then taking it apart again, and then we're off to Farnborough College to rebuild it, and it's going to be an outdoor classroom for the rest of its life."
0: Petersfield's weather with Hector's, where gentlemen and now ladies can step out in style, whatever the weather.
19: For Petersfield and the Petersphere this afternoon, the sun begins to subside and there is a 30% chance of rain from 2 p.m. until 6 p.m. At 7, the sun begins to come out once more. Sunset is at 9:05 and you can expect a clear night to follow with a low of 14 degrees. Pollen levels are very high today and UV levels are moderate. You can also expect a gentle breeze of 5 to 6 miles per hour throughout the day and into the night. Tomorrow will be mostly clear skies with some cloud developing at midday and temperatures of up to 26 degrees.
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20: In Petersfield's town centre, there are currently some repair and maintenance works taking place along both the Causeway and Pullens Lane. The works along both roads are expected to be finished today, but until they are, two-way traffic control systems will remain in place along the length of both roads. In Liss, Old School Lane has been closed off to traffic while some repair and maintenance works have been taking place there. These works are expected to be finished today and the road should be open again as normal afterwards. In Liphook, London Road is currently closed off at a junction near the roundabout to allow for some repair and maintenance works to be carried out there. A motorway traffic control system is currently in place there and the 25-minute diversion route is available along Headley Road. In East Meon, some repair and maintenance works have been taking place along Chapel Street, which has been closed off to traffic. These works are expected to be finished by the end of today, but until then, a diversion route will remain available along High Street, Clanfield Road, Droxford Road and Coombe Road. This evening, down in Clanfield, some diversionary works are due to begin along Charlton Lane. A diversionary route along London Road will be in place whilst the works are carried out. If you're travelling southbound from Weston on the A3, please note that the slip road and lane there will be closed off overnight from 10 p.m. onwards, while some fence and barrier safety repair works take place there. And if you're travelling between Longmoor and Hogs Back on the A3, please note the carriageway there will be closed off overnight from 9 p.m. onwards to allow for some resurfacing works to take place there. And lastly, as a reminder, please note the railway lines between Havant and Portsmouth have been closed all week due to planned engineering works. Please be sure to check southwesternrailway.com for details on changes to train journeys if a few of your plans may be disrupted. For any further updates, you can reach us by phone at 01730 555 500 or contact us through our website at shineradio.uk. That's all from Jack at the Travel Desk for now. Enjoy your weekend and make it shine.
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21: The FTSE 100 closed lower on Thursday with hopes for peace between the US and Iran hanging in the balance. It was down 79 points. Accounting firm BDO has been fined £2 million due to significant and serious breaches linked to the collapsed construction firm NMCN. The Financial Reporting Council says it's found numerous breaches to audit work for the company. NMCN went into administration in October 2021, owing creditors around £115 million. Seaside town Bootle's been named as a coastal hotspot where house prices are rising the fastest. The Merseyside town tops a new list with average asking prices up 11% compared with last year. The UK average price of a property coming to the market in May was 0.3% lower than those in 2025. And shopping with the help of AI is now leading to more sales in the UK than those which use more traditional online search engines, according to new figures.
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1: Fascinated by local history, are you a member of one of the Petersfield history groups? Petersfield Area Historical Society meets in Herne Farm Leisure Centre. The membership costs includes 8 yearly meetings with a speaker, as well as 5 meetings of their archaeological society. Live in Liss area? Liss Area Historical Society meets in the Triangle from 7:30 p.m. on the third Wednesday of the month between September and April. Liss Archaeology Group also holds regular meetings, which include actual archaeological digs in the local area, such as Petersfield Big Dig and the Heath Project, where the group excavated the prehistoric burrows of Petersfield Heath. If you're interested in joining these groups or want to find out more about them, we put links to their website at shineradio.uk.
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3: Whether you fancy a trip to the theatre, a film or a wander around the market, I'm Hannah with a few events taking place around the Petersphere. Beadale School brings its summer play to Beadale's Theatre on Church Road in Steep on Monday the 1st of June from 7 until 9 in the evening, and again on Tuesday afternoon from 2:30 until 4:30. Also on Tuesday the 2nd, the Phoenix Theatre and Arts Centre in Borden is screening The Roses from 2:30, starring Olivia Colman and Benedict Cumberbatch. It's a darkly comic take on a marriage that becomes a battleground. Then on Friday the 5th and Saturday the 6th of June, the Phoenix presents Butterfly, starting at 7:30 each evening. Inspired by the life of pioneering entomologist Eleanor Glanville, the play reimagines her story in the present day. And on Sunday the 7th, the Hampshire Farmers Market returns to the square in Petersfield between 10 and 2. You'll find plenty more local events on our events guide at shineradio.uk/events.
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1: A teenage boy has become the 12th person to die after getting into difficulty in water during this week's hot weather. Emergency services were called to Bracklin Falls in Stirlingshire last night. The 16-year-old's body was recovered from the water. Police say it's not being treated as suspicious. Two brothers accused of assaulting a police officer at Manchester Airport won't face a third trial. Footage of the incident went viral back in 2024. Prosecutors claimed Mohamed Fahir Amaz and Mohamed Ahmad attacked the officer and his two female colleagues. Amaz was convicted of assaulting both of them and will be sentenced for that next month. The Ministry of Defence has been warned it needs to do much more to tackle the billions of pounds it's losing in fraud. The Commons Public Accounts Committee says it adds up to £1.5 billion a year. That's enough to pay for a brand new hospital. Sir Geoffrey Clifton-Brown chairs the group of MPs.
2: It's probably been going on for years. The MOD are beginning to tackle it. In our view, not seriously enough or fast enough. Under the standing orders, we will get a reply within 6 weeks as to whether they accept our recommendations or not.
1: An inquest has heard the cause of death of three sisters found off Brighton Beach is still unknown. Their bodies were pulled from the water back on the 13th after emergency services were called there early in the morning. Detectives say there's nothing to suggest anyone else was involved. The Prime Minister has condemned a Russian drone strike that injured two people in Romania last night. Sir Keir Starmer has called it a serious violation of NATO airspace. It crashed into a block of flats close to the border with Ukraine. A simple blood test could pick up if someone will get Alzheimer's years before they start showing symptoms. Alice Carstairs from Alzheimer's Society says knowing early is important.
3: Getting a diagnosis can be daunting, but we do believe it's better to know. Alzheimer's Society research showed that 97% of people that we surveyed agree with us and saw a benefit in getting a diagnosis.
1: And Monty Don's had a telling off from the BBC for wearing a barber jacket on Gardener's World. That's a brand he's appeared in an advert for. The Beeb's guidelines say that's not allowed. From Radio News Sub, I'm Phil Towers.
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5: I'm Mike Waddington at Petersfield Shine Radio. And here's our review of this weekend's sports activities in the Petersphere.
6: Hello, I'm Mira at the Sports Desk with the local sports this weekend. On Saturday, the Petersfield men's first cricket team host local rivals Froxford, where they look to continue from their fantastic win last weekend. The Petersfield men's second team look to continue from their thrilling win facing Portsmouth Cricket Club this Saturday away from home. Also in action, the Petersfield ladies cricket side travel to Milton on Sunday in the Women's Division 1 Hampshire Cricket League. On Friday, the Steep A men's double side faced Hazelmere away on Monday in Division 1 Group 1. With the Steep Women A's with a week off, the Women's Double B's host Medstead in Division 3 of the East Hampshire Tennis Summer League. That's it for the local sports this weekend.
5: From Milan to Chelsea, local craftsmanship is fit for a king. Ollie Carter built the centrepiece for the Royal Horticultural Society and King's Foundation Feature Garden at RHS Chelsea. The curious garden was designed by Francis Tophill and supported by Alan Titmarsh and Sir David Beckham. Ollie says,
7: "This is our fifth year now. We have had multiple pieces featured on show gardens and trade stands over the years, but this is definitely our biggest feature yet. It's been the dream job for me, really, because I've been able to take this brief and run with it, and we have gone to town with everything. Every face of a beam has a carving on it, and the carving is all done by hand, and we source all of our timber from the South Downs National Park. So it's lovely that this structure is very sustainably made using traditional techniques, mortise and tenon joints, and all pegged together. And then once the show's done, we are then taking it apart again, and then we're off to Farnborough College to rebuild it, and it's going to be an outdoor classroom for the rest of its life."
0: Petersfield's weather with Hectors, where gentlemen and now ladies can step out in style, whatever the weather.
8: For Petersfield and the Petersphere this afternoon, the sun begins to subside and there is a 30% chance of rain from 2pm until 6pm. At 7, the sun begins to come out once more. Sunset is at 9.05 and you can expect a clear night to follow with a low of 14 degrees. Pollen levels are very high today and UV levels are moderate. You can also expect a gentle breeze of 5 to 6 miles per hour throughout the day and into the night. Tomorrow will be mostly clear skies with some cloud developing at midday and temperatures of up to 26 degrees.
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1: 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The first Sunday of the month has a youth group for all school-aged children. They also host a range of other activities, such as their Friday morning art group and their Monday afternoon country dancing. 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
1: A teenage boy has become the 12th person to die after getting into difficulty in water during this week's hot weather. Emergency services were called to Bracklin Falls in Stirlingshire last night. The 16-year-old's body was recovered from the water. Police say it's not being treated as suspicious. A group of MPs say the Ministry of Defence isn't doing enough to tackle the billions of pounds it's losing in fraud. The government says it's working to stamp it out, but the Commons Public Accounts Committee says the department is losing enough to pay for a brand new hospital every year. Its chair, Sir Geoffrey Clifton Brown, says there are ways it could be tackled.
2: They could use modern technology to help come to their aid. That's sort of using AI and modern digital technology to try and work out where trends are looking as though fraud might be committed.
1: A man accused of shooting dead a 30-year-old mum in Sheffield has been remanded into custody. Jamel Roan is charged with the murder of Shanice Brooks, who police in the city centre in the early hours of Bank Holiday Monday after falling from a high-rise block of flats in London. It happened at Elephant and Castle early yesterday morning, and despite the efforts of emergency services, the man, woman and child were pronounced dead at the scene. It's currently being treated as unexplained. Now, tens of thousands of new work experience placements are being made available as part of plans to tackle youth unemployment. They'll be in industries including hospitality and construction, and backed by some of the country's biggest employers. Figures this week show more than a million young people are now not in work or education. Researchers think giving a new pill to people with a certain type of blood cancer could help them live well for longer. Over 6,000 people a year are diagnosed with multiple myeloma in the UK. A trial found using mezigdomide helped patients live twice as long without the disease progressing. And the King and Queen will be at Derby Day at Epsom next weekend. It's the only classic the late Queen Elizabeth failed to win as an owner, and a fixture she only missed twice during her long reign. From Radio News Hub, I'm Phil Towers.
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3: I'm Mike Waddington at Petersfield Shine Radio. Service this Sunday evening to commemorate Commander Loftus-Jones. 110 years ago, Petersfield man Commander Loftus-Jones gave his life and was awarded the Victoria Cross for gallantry. There will be a service this Sunday, the 31st of May at 6 p.m. at the pavement marker outside St. Peter's Church. Chris Page, chair of Petersfield Royal British Legion, explains.
4: It's one of those awards that the medal itself is worthless. Prince Albert designed it, but the significance and the story behind it, that high an honour that the monarch would salute the recipient. To have a Victoria Cross recipient from Petersfield is absolutely phenomenal and quite right. 110 years since he gave his life in such heroic acts that we should certainly acknowledge it, because if we don't, his story will get lost to time.
3: You're certainly going to be there yourself on the 31st of May at 6 o'clock at St. Peter's for the commemoration of Commander Loftus-Jones.
4: Rain or shine.
3: Big success at East Meon Flower Festival. Over 600 people attended the East Meon Flower Festival over the bank holiday weekend. Jane Young reports.
5: Many people were impressed at how they managed to make such sturdy displays without an unenvironmentally friendly oasis, how the flowers did not wilt in such extreme heat. The organisers say the best bit was hearing people saying that was better than Chelsea. They're still counting proceeds from the event, with 200

0: 100 on the bell tower tours, over 100 on the history tours, a flower-themed choir concert on Saturday night, and an art exhibition, which sold nearly every item, the money raised is for repairs to the village's All Saints Church.
1: Petersfield's weather with Hector's, where gentlemen and now ladies can step out in style, whatever the weather.
2: For Petersfield and the Petersphere this afternoon, the sun begins to subside and there is a 30% chance of rain from 2pm until 6pm. At 7, the sun begins to come out once more. Sunset is at 9.05 and you can expect a clear night to follow with a low of 14 degrees. Pollen levels are very high today and UV levels are moderate. You can also expect a gentle breeze of 5 to 6 miles per hour throughout the day and into the night. Tomorrow will be mostly clear skies with some cloud developing at midday and temperatures of up to 26 degrees.
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3: Whether you fancy a trip to the theatre, a film or a wander around the market, I'm Hannah with a few events taking place around the Petersphere. Beedale School brings its summer play to Beedale's Theatre on Church Road in Steep on Monday the 1st of June from 7 until 9 in the evening, and again on Tuesday afternoon from 2:30 until 4:30. Also on Tuesday the 2nd, the Phoenix Theatre and Arts Centre in Borden is screening The Roses from 2:30, starring Olivia Colman and Benedict Cumberbatch. It's a darkly comic take on a marriage that becomes a battleground. Then on Friday the 5th and Saturday the 6th of June, the Phoenix presents Butterfly, starting at 7:30 each evening. Inspired by the life of pioneering entomologist Eleanor Glanville, the play reimagines her story in the present day. And on Sunday the 7th, the Hampshire Farmers Market returns to the square in Petersfield between 10 and 2. You'll find plenty more local events on our events guide at shineradio.uk/events.
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1: Two men accused of assaulting a police officer at Manchester Airport will not face a second retrial. Mohammed Ahmad and Fahir Ahmaz denied assaulting Greater Manchester Police Constable Zachary Marsden during a brawl in July 2024. Footage of the incident went viral on social media. Their lawyer, Amar Anwar, says the pair have been subjected to horrific abuse.
2: The brothers have been accused of being rapists, terrorists, drug dealers, yet they are nothing of the sort. It is a matter of public record that prior to this incident, both Fahir Ahmaz and Mohammed Ahmad had never been in trouble before.
1: NATO has condemned Russia's drone attack on Romania as reckless. Two people were injured in the bombing on an apartment block. Sir Keir Starmer's called it a serious violation of NATO airspace. Meanwhile, the Ministry of Defence has been warned it needs to do much more to tackle the billions of pounds it's losing in fraud. The Commons Public Accounts Committee says it adds up to £1.5 billion a year, enough to pay for a brand new hospital. Sir Geoffrey Clifton Brown chairs the group of MPs.
3: It's probably been going on for years. The MOD are beginning to tackle it, in our view, not in any way enough, seriously enough or fast enough. Under the standing orders, we will get a reply from the government within 6 weeks as to whether they accept our recommendations or not.
1: A teenage boy's become the 12th person to die after getting into difficulty in water during this week's hot weather. The 16-year-old's body was recovered from Bracklin Falls in Stirlingshire. Three people, including a child, have died after falling from a high-rise block of flats in South London. Emergency services were called on Wednesday morning and a man, a woman and a child were found. Despite attempts to resuscitate them, all three were pronounced dead at the scene. And just over three quarters of first-class letters are delivered on time, way off the target of 93%. That's the latest from Radio News Hub. I'm David Hall.
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6: I'm Mike Waddington at Petersfield Shine Radio. And here's our review of this weekend's sports activities in the Petersphere.
7: Hello, I'm Mira at the Sports Desk with the local sports this weekend. On Saturday, the Petersfield men's first cricket team host local rivals Froxfield, where they look to continue from their fantastic win last weekend. The Petersfield men's second team look to continue from their thrilling win facing Portsmouth Cricket Club this Saturday away from home. Also in action, the Petersfield ladies cricket side travel to Milton on Sunday in the Women's Division 1 Hampshire Cricket League. On Friday, the Steep A men's double side face Hazelmere away on Monday in Division 1 Group 1. With the Steep Women A's with a week off, the Women's Double B's host Medstead in Division 3 of the East Hampshire Tennis Summer League. That's it for the local sports this weekend.
6: From Milan to Chelsea, local craftsmanship is fit for a king. Ollie Carter have built the centrepiece for the Royal Horticultural Society and King's Foundation Feature Garden at RHS Chelsea. The curious garden was designed by Francis Tophill and supported by Alan Titmarsh and Sir David Beckham. Ollie says,
8: "This is our fifth year now. We have had multiple pieces featured on show gardens and trade stands over the years, but this is definitely our biggest feature yet. It's been the dream job for me, really, because I've been able to take this brief and run with it, and we have gone to town with everything. Every face of a beam has a carving on it, and the carving is all done by hand, and we source all of our timber from the South Downs National Park. So it's lovely that this structure is very sustainably made, using traditional techniques, mortise and tenon joints and all pegged together. And then once the show's done, we are then taking it apart again, and then we're off to Farnborough College to rebuild it, and it's going to be an outdoor classroom for the rest of its life."
0: Travel news sponsored by Right at Home.
9: In Petersfield's town centre, there are currently some repair and maintenance works taking place along both the Causeway and Pullens Lane. The works along both roads are expected to be finished today, but until they are, two-way traffic control systems will remain in place along the length of both roads. In Liss, Old School Lane has been closed off to traffic while some repair and maintenance works have been taking place there. These works are expected to be finished today and the road should be open again as normal afterwards. In Liphook, London Road is currently closed off at a junction near the roundabout to allow for some repair and maintenance works to be carried out there. A motorway traffic control system is currently in place there and the 25-minute diversion route is available along Headley Road. In East Meon, some repair and maintenance works have been taking place along Chapel Street, which has been closed off to traffic. These works are expected to be finished by the end of today, but until then, a diversion route will remain available along High Street, Clanfield Road, Droxford Road and Coombe Road. This evening, down in Clanfield, some diversionary works are due to begin along Charlton Lane. A diversionary route along London Road will be in place whilst the works are carried out. If you're travelling southbound from Weston on the A3, please note that the slip road and lane there will be closed off overnight from 10 p.m. onwards, while some fence and barrier safety repair works take place there. And if you're travelling between Longmoor and Hogs Back on the A3, please note the carriageway there will be closed off overnight from 9 p.m. onwards to allow for some resurfacing works to take place there. And lastly, as a reminder, please note the railway lines between Havant and Portsmouth have been closed all week due to planned engineering works. Please be sure to check southwesternrailway.com for details on changes to train journeys if you feel your plans may be disrupted. For any further updates, you can reach us by phone at 01730 555 500 or contact us through our website at shineradio.uk. That's all from Jack at the Travel Desk for now. Enjoy your weekend and make it shine.
0: 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Petersfield's weather with Hector's, where gentlemen and now ladies can step out in style, whatever the weather.
10: And a very good evening from the Shine Radio Weather Desk. Temperatures begin to cool this evening with temperatures of around 19 degrees for the 9:05 sunset. There is a slight chance of rain between 5 and 6 p.m, but some sunshine will return around 7 p.m, with cloud remaining also over this period. The night to follow will be clear with a gentle breeze of around 7 miles per hour. Tomorrow, sunrise will be at 4:57 and the day will be mostly clear skies with some cloud developing at midday and temperatures up to 26 degrees.
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thinking judging again and finds that Bordeaux is falling a little short. I, on the other hand, am off to Cornwall and Camel Valley. 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
1: A man's pleaded guilty to 14 counts of aiding suicides in Canada after he sold toxic chemicals online. 60-year-old Kenneth Law has entered guilty pleas relating to his Canadian victims during a court hearing in Ontario. He's alleged to have sold a toxic chemical linked to the deaths of 73

0: British people, but won't face charges in the UK due to legal complexities. Nigel Farage is under fire after comments he made during the first Manchester Airport assault trial. Two men accused of assaulting a police officer will now not face a second retrial. Mohammed Ahmad and Fahir Ahmaz denied the attack on PC Zachary Marsden during a brawl in July 2024, footage of which went viral on social media. The Reform UK leader posted and spoke publicly about the trial, which their lawyer, Amir Anwar, says was very unhelpful.
1: Mr. Farage's posts reach an audience of millions. Many, of course, would amplify the message. Misinform, incite, inflame, with unacceptable attacks on the jury, falsely accusing them of being all Asian and all Muslim. Nothing was further from the truth.
0: The Prime Minister's condemned a Russian drone strike that injured two people in Romania. Sir Keir Starmer's called it a serious violation of NATO airspace. The number of drivers who admit to illegal phone use is at an eight-year high. New research by the RAC has found 15% of respondents say they've used a phone to browse the internet, text or make social media posts while driving. Rod Dennis is senior policy officer at the RAC.
2: People are taking the sort of activity they're used to doing outside the car and thinking that because driving feels as such an easy automatic thing, they can actually apply and have the same behaviour inside the car. It's not safe. The law is the law.
0: And Monty Don's had a telling off from the BBC for wearing a barber jacket on Gardener's World, a brand he's appeared in an advert for. That's the latest from Radio News Hub. I'm David Hall.
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5: I'm Mike Waddington at Petersfield Shine Radio. Service this Sunday evening to commemorate Commander Loftus-Jones. 110 years ago, Petersfield man Commander Loftus-Jones gave his life and was awarded the Victoria Cross for gallantry. There will be a service this Sunday, the 31st of May at 6 p.m. at the pavement marker outside St. Peter's Church. Chris Page, Chair of Petersfield Royal British Legion, explains.
6: It's one of those awards that the medal itself is worthless. Prince Albert designed it, but the significance and the story behind it, that high an honour that the monarch would salute the recipient. To have a Victoria Cross recipient from Petersfield is absolutely phenomenal and quite right. 110 years since he gave his life in such heroic acts that we should certainly acknowledge it, because if we don't, his story will get lost to time.
5: You're certainly going to be there yourself on the 31st of May at 6 o'clock at St. Peter's for the commemoration of Commander Loftus-Jones.
6: Rain or shine.
5: Big success at East Meon Flower Festival. Over 600 people attended the East Meon Flower Festival over the bank holiday weekend. Jane Young reports.
7: Many people were impressed at how they managed to make such sturdy displays without an unenvironmentally friendly oasis, how the flowers did not wilt in such extreme heat. The organisers say the best bit was hearing people saying that was better than Chelsea. They're still counting proceeds from the event. With 200 on the Bell Tower tours, over 100 on the history tours, a flower-themed choir concert on Saturday night, and an art exhibition, which sold nearly every item, the money raised is for repairs to the village's All Saints Church.
5: And here's our review of this weekend's sports activities in the Petersphere.
8: Hello, I'm Mira at the Sports Desk with the local sports this weekend. On Saturday, the Petersfield men's first cricket team host local rivals Froxfield, where they look to continue from their fantastic win last weekend. The Petersfield men's second team look to continue from their thrilling win facing Portsmouth Cricket Club this Saturday away from home. Also in action, the Petersfield ladies cricket side travel to Milton on Sunday in the Women's Division 1 Hampshire Cricket League. On Friday, the Steep A men's double side face Hazelmere away on Monday in Division 1 Group 1. With the Steep Women A's with a week off, the Women's Double B's host Medstead in Division 3 of the East Hampshire Tennis Summer League. That's it for the local sports this weekend.
5: From Milan to Chelsea, local craftsmanship is fit for a king. Ollie Cars have built the centrepiece for the Royal Horticultural Society and King's Foundation Feature Garden at RHS Chelsea. The curious garden was designed by Francis Tophill and supported by Alan Titmarsh and Sir David Beckham. Ollie says,
9: "This is our fifth year now. We have had multiple pieces featured on show gardens and trade stands over the years, but this is definitely our biggest feature yet. It's been the dream job for me, really, because I've been able to take this brief and run with it, and we have gone to town with everything. Every face of a beam has a carving on it, and the carving is all done by hand, and we source all of our timber from the South Downs National Park. So it's lovely that this structure is very sustainably made, using traditional techniques, mortise and tenon joints, and all pegged together. And then once the show's done, we're then taking it apart again, and then we're off to Farnborough College to rebuild it, and it's going to be an outdoor classroom for the rest of its life."
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10: And a very good evening from the Shine Radio Weather Desk. Temperatures begin to cool this evening with temperatures of around 19 degrees for the 9:05 sunset. There is a slight chance of rain between 5 and 6pm, but some sunshine will return around 7pm with cloud remaining also over this period. The night to follow will be clear with a gentle breeze of around 7 miles per hour. Tomorrow, sunrise will be at 4:57 and the day will be mostly clear skies with some cloud developing at midday and temperatures up to 26 degrees.
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11: In Petersfield town centre, there are currently some repair and maintenance works taking place along both the Causeway and Pullens Lane. The works along both roads are expected to be finished today, but until they are, two-way traffic control systems will remain in place along the length of both roads. In Liss, Old School Lane has been closed off to traffic while some repair and maintenance works have been taking place there. These works are expected to be finished today and the road should be open again as normal afterwards. In Liphook, London Road is currently closed off at a junction near the roundabout to allow for some repair and maintenance works to be carried out there. A motorway traffic control system is currently in place there and the 25-minute diversion route is available along Headley Road. In East Meon, some repair and maintenance works have been taking place along Chapel Street, which has been closed off to traffic. These works are expected to be finished by the end of today, but until then, a diversion route will remain available along High Street, Clanfield Road, Droxford Road and Coombe Road. This evening, down in Clanfield, some diversionary works are due to begin along Charlton Lane. A diversionary route along London Road will be in place whilst the works are carried out. If you're travelling southbound from Weston on the A3, please note that a slip road and lane there will be closed off overnight from 10pm onwards, while some fence and barrier safety repair works take place there. And if you're travelling between Longmoor and Holsback on the A3, please note the carriageway there will be closed off overnight from 9pm onwards to allow for some resurfacing works to take place there. And lastly, as a reminder, please note the railway lines between Havant and Portsmouth have been closed all week due to planned engineering works. Please be sure to check southwesternrailway.com for details on changes to train journeys if a few of your plans may be disrupted. For any further updates, you can reach us by phone at 01730 555 500 or contact us through our website at shineradio.uk. That's all from Jack at the Travel Desk for now. Enjoy your weekend and make it shine.
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1: If you don't want to drive or have to change trains, then the 54 bus will take you from Petersfield to Chichester every day apart from Sunday. 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
3: Whether you fancy a trip to the theatre, a film or a wander around the market, I'm Hannah with a few events taking place around the Petersphere. Beedale School brings its summer play to Beedale's Theatre on Church Road in Steep on Monday the 1st of June from 7 until 9 in the evening and again on Tuesday afternoon from 2:30 until 4:30. Also on Tuesday the 2nd, the Phoenix Theatre and Arts Centre in Borden is screening The Roses from 2:30, starring Olivia Colman and Benedict Cumberbatch. It's a darkly comic take on a marriage that becomes a battleground. Then on Friday the 5th and Saturday the 6th of June, the Phoenix presents Butterfly, starting at 7:30 each evening. Inspired by the life of pioneering entomologist Eleanor Glanville, the play reimagines her story in the present day. And on Sunday the 7th, the Hampshire Farmers Market returns to the square in Petersfield between 10 and 2. You'll find plenty more local events on our events guide at shineradio.uk/events.
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The new edition begins at 8 p.m. on the middle Monday and then repeated each week, or find the podcast wherever you like to listen, where there's all our past editions too, at shineradio.uk.

Petersfield Shine Radio, where the great music and local information continues all day, every day. And plenty of entertaining personalities to keep you company throughout tomorrow. But coming next, it's I Believe in Mirables, getting you set for the weekend with 3 hours of soul, funk and disco. Do you remember Oscar's nightclub in Petersfield back in the day? Well, we're going to aim to recreate that vibe after the latest news at six. Next.

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1: Two men accused of assaulting a police officer at Manchester Airport will not face a second retrial. Mohammed Ahmad and Fahir Ahmaz denied assaulting PC Zachary Marsden during a brawl in July 2024, footage of which went viral on social media. Their lawyer, Amir Anwar, says the pair have been subjected to horrific abuse.
2: The brothers have been accused of being rapists, terrorists, drug dealers, yet they are nothing of the sort. It is a matter of public record that prior to this incident, that both Fahir Ahmaz and Mohammed Ahmad had never been in trouble before.
1: A man who's accused of selling toxic chemicals online has pleaded guilty to aiding suicides in Canada. Kenneth Law is alleged to have sold products which are also linked to the deaths of 73 British people but won't face charges here in the UK. NATO has condemned Russia's drone attack on Romania as reckless. Two people were injured in the bombing on an apartment block. A teenage boy's become the 12th person to die after getting into difficulty in water during this week's hot weather. The 16-year-old's body was recovered from Bracklin Falls in Stirlingshire. Three people, including a child, have died after falling from a high-rise block of flats in South London. Emergency services were called to an address at the Elephant and Castle on Wednesday morning, but a man, a woman and a child were pronounced dead at the scene. Kemi Badenoch waded into the row between Tony Blair and Keir Starmer. The Tory leaders told the former Prime Minister not to waste his time trying to convince the Labour government to change course. But Work and Pension Secretary Pat McFadden says debate about policy is worthwhile.
3: Every Prime Minister is subject to their blessing or otherwise from their predecessors. But I know Keir Starmer well. He'll want to get on with the job he's doing of serving the country, steering the country through very volatile and difficult international times.
1: That's the latest from Radio News Hub. I'm David Hall.
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6: I'm Mike Waddington at Petersfield Shine Radio. Service this Sunday evening to commemorate Commander Loftus-Jones. 110 years ago, Petersfield man Commander Loftus-Jones gave his life and was awarded the Victoria Cross for gallantry. There will be a service this Sunday, the 31st of May at 6 p.m. at the pavement marker outside St. Peter's Church. Chris Page, Chair of Petersfield Royal British Legion, explains.
7: It's one of those awards that the medal itself is worthless. Prince Albert designed it, but the significance and the story behind it, that high an honour that the monarch would salute the recipient. To have a Victoria Cross recipient from Petersfield is absolutely phenomenal and quite right. 110 years since he gave his life in such heroic acts that we should certainly acknowledge it, because if we don't, his story will get lost to time.
8: You're certainly going to be there yourself on the 31st of May at 6 o'clock at St. Peter's for the commemoration of Commander Loftus-Jones.
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6: Big success at East Meon Flower Festival. Over 600 people attended the East Meon Flower Festival over the bank holiday weekend. Jay Young reports.
9: Many people were impressed at how they managed to make such sturdy displays without an unenvironmentally friendly oasis, how the flowers did not wilt in such extreme heat. The organisers say the best bit was hearing people saying that was better than Chelsea. They're still counting proceeds from the event. With 200 on the Bell Tower tours, over 100 on the history tours, a flower-themed choir concert on Saturday night, and an art exhibition, which sold nearly every item, the money raised is for repairs to the village's All Saints Church.
6: And here's our review of this weekend's sports activities in the Petersphere.
10: Hello, I'm Mira at the Sports Desk with the local sports this weekend. On Saturday, the Petersfield men's first cricket team hosts local rivals Froxford, where they look to continue from their fantastic win last weekend. The Petersfield men's second team look to continue from their thrilling win facing Portsmouth Cricket Club this Saturday away from home. Also in action, the Petersfield ladies cricket side travel to Milton on Sunday in the Women's Division 1 Hampshire Cricket League. On Friday, the Steep A men's double side face Hazelmere away on Monday in Division 1 Group 1. With the Steep Women A's with a week off, the Women's Double B's host Medstead in Division 3 of the East Hampshire Tennis Summer League. That's it for the local sports this weekend.
6: From Milan to Chelsea, local craftsmanship is fit for a king. Ollie Cars have built the centrepiece for the Royal Horticultural Society and King's Foundation Feature Garden at RHS Chelsea. The curious garden was designed by Francis Tophill and supported by Alan Titmarsh and Sir David Beckham. Ollie says,
11: "This is our fifth year now. We have had multiple pieces featured on show gardens and trade stands over the years, but this is definitely our biggest feature yet. It's been the dream job for me, really, because I've been able to take this brief and run with it, and we have gone to town with everything. Every face of a beam has a carving on it, and the carving is all done by hand, and we source all of our timber from the South Downs National Park. So it's lovely that this structure is very sustainably made using traditional techniques, mortise and tenon joints, and all pegged together. And then once the show's done, we are then taking it apart again, and then we're off to Farnborough College to rebuild it, and it's going to be an outdoor classroom for the rest of its life."
0: Petersfield's weather with Hector's, where gentlemen and now ladies can step out in style, whatever the weather.
12: And a very good evening from the Shine Radio Weather Desk. Temperatures begin to cool this evening with temperatures of around 19 degrees for the 9:05 sunset. There is a slight chance of rain between 5 and 6 p.m., but some sunshine will return around 7 p.m. with cloud remaining also over this period. The night to follow will be clear with a gentle breeze of around 7 miles per hour. Tomorrow, sunrise will be at 4:57 and the day will be mostly clear skies with some cloud developing at midday and temperatures up to 26 degrees.

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1: Good evening and welcome to Mirables. And yes, it's the weekend. And yes, I'm Jo Gray. Beautiful day here in the Petersphere. And a perfect time to chill out in the garden for the next 3 hours of soul, funk and disco. Let's kick tonight off with something from the 70s and 1976. And if you're old enough, that was

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We've got a love hangover coming up next. That's got to be better than other types of hangovers, surely.

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2: We're going to dance. We're going to dance. We're going to dance. And have some fun.

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It's a bit of a warm one, isn't it? And I've lined up with Thelma Houston next with a real banger. Was this your era, or was a certain cover version in the 80s more your cup of tea? Well, either way, hope you enjoy it.

quite often love chatting about names of groups and how do they come up with them and something a little bit unique. Well, the next band do remind me of a kind of period drama. The sort of thing we see here on a Sunday night, but I don't think it's linked at all. Here's The Crown Heights Affair.

As always, we have the absolute classics here for you on Moonballs. And here's another hit from back in the day, which was so good, it was covered in the 80s as well by Soft Cell, which was my junior school disco era.

We may not be in the Copacabana, but the Petersphere is a very close second with today's weather. I'm Jo Gray, and thank you for joining me this evening. I hope you're staying cool, maybe with a cocktail or two, or an iced coffee in my case. Put your feet up and enjoy the music and reminisce with me.

listening to I Believe in Mirables from Shine Radio. You're also wearing a white leisure suit and a black shirt with an oversized collar. Let it go. You will never be John Travolta.

0: Who doesn't love a Barry? Well, we've had Barry Manilow, and next we've got the Walrus of Love, Barry White. And if you happen to be a Barry tuned in, of course, this is for you.
1: I've been out here walking and talking to myself for about 4 hours now. Love is really a hurting thing.
2: Hey, man, what's happening?
1: Hey, brother, what's going on? All right. Your dad is warm over there.
2: Hey, how's he doing? You okay?
1: But mine's at home. What time is it? Damn, it's 12:45. I think I'm gonna walk up here and see what's going on up here at this discotheque. There's always something going on in there. What becomes

we're going to head back to 1981, and I'm pretty sure this hit was played right the way through the 80s. Mr. Luther Vandross, very popular chap. Was he on your playlist, or maybe he was on your greatest disco hits LP?

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Involved getting down on the dusty old church hall or village hall or discotheque if you were over 18. And if you're feeling energetic, then why not? See if you can remember the actions and rock the boat.

listen to the next track, and I now can't get it out of my brain. It's one of those kind of tunes, which reminds me of a TV advert. I think it's for furniture, so it definitely works. It makes me remember the tune, not so much the brand. I hope you enjoy it. And it's not an advert, by the way. This is Mirables.

third and final hour of tonight's Mirables. That was, of course, Cool and the Gang and Fresh. And I do hope you're managing to stay cool and fresh this evening. I'm Jo Grey, and stay tuned. I've got some crackers lined up from the 70s, 80s and 90s.

0: I've dusted off a real summer tune. And this is for Francesca and Philip, who I know will be tuned in from their garden, possibly having a cheeky can of cocktails or two. I hope you're enjoying the show and the beautiful weather.
1: 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Sing this next song at the top of your lungs. Who cares if the words are 80% wrong?

Now, quite often, music is intertwined with TV shows or films at the cinema. Well, this was the film of 1984, and here's Kenny Loggins with the theme tune of the same name. See if you can get your feet moving like Kevin Bacon did back in the day.

believe. Believe in the holy trinity of soul, funk, and disco. I believe in miracles. 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

Next is a track synonymous with my nightclubbing days back in Dorset. So did you used to hit the dance floor too? Maybe even the old discotheque that used to be in Petersfield. I don't know what it's called. Drop me a line and let me know. I'm sure a lot of you have got some fond memories of the place.

I know I say it every week, but it's true. It's been a real joy and a pleasure spending this evening with you. I hope you've enjoyed the Mirrorballs Disco with me, Jo Grey. I'll be back same time, same place next week. Wonder if summer will still be here. Who knows? But you can always tune in to our very local weather reports that run alongside our news. Until then, stay safe and be kind.

that I can't fix. Cause I can do it in the mix. And if your man gives you trouble just to move out on a double, and you don't let it trouble your brain, cause away goes trouble down the drain.

0: 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It's Petersfield's Shine Radio, where after the news, Kate Fairweather's here. It's Dogs with Jobs next.
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2: President Trump is in the Situation Room making a final decision about an agreement to extend a ceasefire with Iran. It comes after US officials said the two countries had agreed a framework of a deal pending the approval of Mr. Trump and Iran's leadership. UN spokesman Stefan Dujarric is hopeful of an end to hostilities.
3: We've seen a lot of reporting on what may be included. We've been in this kind of hovering position before. We very much hope that diplomacy will prevail. We hope to see an end to this conflict, and we want to see a reopening of the Strait of Hormuz to free and unhindered navigation.
2: Meanwhile, President Putin says he's ready to resume talks with Ukraine. His comments come after a Russian drone bombed an apartment block in Romania close to the Ukrainian border. Without giving specifics, he says Russian forces are advancing in every direction and the situation is coming to an end. A man's pleaded guilty to 14 counts of aiding suicides in Canada after he sold toxic chemicals online. 60-year-old Kenneth Law has entered guilty pleas relating to his Canadian victims, but it's alleged he's also sold products which are linked to the deaths of 73 British people. The number of drivers who admit to illegal phone use is at an eight-year high. New research by the RAC has found 15% of respondents say they've used a phone to browse the internet, text or make social media posts while driving. Rod Dennis is senior policy officer.
4: People are taking the sort of activity they're used to doing outside the car and thinking that because driving feels as such an easy automatic thing, they can actually apply and have the same behaviour inside the car. It's not safe. The law is the law for that, for a very good reason that it's not safe, and we need to find ways of cutting down on it.
2: And the next Call of Duty game will controversially feature South Korean soldiers battling a full-scale invasion by North Korea. That's the latest from Radio News Hub. I'm David Hall.
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7: And a very good evening from the Shine Radio Weather Desk. Temperatures begin to cool this evening with temperatures of around 19 degrees for the 9:05 sunset. There is a slight chance of rain between 5 and 6pm, but some sunshine will return around 7pm with cloud remaining also over this period. The night to follow will be clear with a gentle breeze of around 7 miles per hour. Tomorrow, sunrise will be at 4:57 and the day will be mostly clear skies with some cloud developing at midday and temperatures up to 26 degrees.
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8: Shine Radio. Hello there. Welcome to Dogs with Jobs. I'm Kate Fairweather, and I'm really delighted to be introducing a wonderful interviewee today who's talking all about a star dog, Ray, who is a post-traumatic stress disorder assistance dog. PTSD for short. Now, one of the things that we don't talk about, which I thought probably meant that I should give you some context now, is the kind of tasks that Ray does. We're really focusing in the interview on the impact and the social and psychological benefits and the sense of purpose and all the amazing things that result from Ray's work. But what we don't talk about is the tasks. So what I should probably fill you in on before we dive in is that the kind of tasks that Ray does and any PTSD assistance dog will do is waking up their owner from a nightmare, which obviously can really help with getting enough sleep. They can respond to medication reminders. They can sort of ground or bring someone back to the present if they're feeling disassociated, which is a common feature of PTSD, and they can counter the feelings of panic and flashbacks and anxiety rising that often veterans of the military, police, sometimes have, which of course have arisen as a direct result of the kinds of experiences that they've had in their everyday work. So I thought I'd better pop that in before we listen, because the thing that Jack is wonderful on is giving you a sense of his life as it is now, the difference that Ray's made to his life. And we talk also about some of the training, because I went to see a training session from Service Dogs UK, and it was incredibly impressive. And I'm hoping to bring back a bonus episode with the founder of this particular charity, because it's such an interesting and successful organisation. And there are so many different kinds of personalities of dogs, of people and backgrounds, and Jack's story is just one, but I found him particularly articulate and interesting on kind of the big picture, if you like, and how his life is now. So let's dive in. Right, so just to set the scene, I think it's the first sunny day of the year. It feels like it, doesn't it? Yeah. And it's Saturday and we're sitting outside Cafe Nero in Petersfield, and I have the best company here because I'm sitting with Ray and Ray's owner, Jack Billington. And we've met up to have a bit of chat because you've just been training, haven't you?
9: That's right, yeah. We've just finished our training session for today with Service Dogs UK.
8: Okay.
9: So they're a charity that has provided me with Ray. They take all of their dogs from rescue.
8: Okay.
9: So from the Dogs Trust, they source them and assess them for their suitability. And then they pair them up with people like myself who are veterans and ex-service people who are suffering from PTSD.
8: Okay.
9: And then we go on a training journey together. So over the course of sort of 9 months to a year, they will be training me and also Ray, so that we can work together for the better of both of us, really, going forward.
8: And tell me about Ray. I'm interested in so many aspects, Jack, because I've come and sat in on one of your training sessions as well, which is a group training. Mm-hmm. But tell me about Ray first. Tell me about how you got together. And there's some, then he's very distinctive, isn't he?
9: Yes, he is.
8: Because,
9: yeah.
8: Because he's an eye short.
9: That's right. Yeah, he stands out.
8: He does. Yeah.
9: But
8: what is he?
9: So he is a poodle mix, and we actually decided to get one of those doggy DNA tests when he went in for a surgery last year, because we had so many people coming up to us and sort of saying like, oh, what is he? And we heard Bedlington a lot, and the reality was we just didn't know. We weren't sure what he was, and we always thought like it would be quite nice for us to have an answer. Not that it mattered at all, but we got him tested, and he came back as a surprisingly pure miniature poodle with a bit of Bichon Frise thrown in as well, which a lot of people don't
8: get. You're joking, because Bichon Frise, I think of that as a very fluffy,
9: yep,
8: kind of shishi kind of dog.
9: Yes,
8: and he looks more,
9: he's a bit
8: working
9: more long-legged
8: stock and leggy, yeah. I see why you might have thought Bedlington with it.
9: Yeah, that's pretty much as we know of his background, really, and his heritage.
8: Do you know how he lost his eye?
9: So we weren't sure when we first got him, but he was a bit of a sorry case when I first saw him. He'd recently been shorn, sort of taken right down to the bone, because he hadn't been groomed particularly well prior to going into the Dogs Trust. His eye was also missing, but it was an open socket, so it was weeping constantly.
8: Gosh, right.
9: And his claws hadn't been trimmed and things like that. And he was a very anxious boy, so it was, sort of a lot of the other veterans were sort of really hoping that he would find a good partner so that they could bring him out of his shell and look after him. But he's so the eye was just identified by the vet as being something that he was born without, so it's not like he's lost it along the way.
8: Okay.
9: So he's never known any different, which is nice for us to know. When we got him in to get him castrated, we also asked the vet to have a look at his eye, see if they could take away some of that maladapted tissue that was there already, and then stitch it up. So it's no longer kind of open and weeping.
8: Yeah.
9: But his difference really kind of works in my favour in a couple of ways, to be honest, because the fact that he only has one eye is quite it's a drawing factor. A lot of people want to ask about Ray and they notice him and they think he's very sweet, which he is, but a one-eyed dog is such a good talking point that actually it distracts everybody away from anything to do with me. So if I bump into anyone in public, they just want to talk about him and not necessarily talk about me or my stuff that I might have going on or anything like that that might be difficult for me to talk about and put me under pressure. So that works in my favour.
8: Did it occur to you that that would happen when you first got Matt?
9: Not at all.
8: Or was your attention drawn to him?
9: Definitely, yeah. And that's the other benefit, really, is it's kind of a strange sort of side door in the way that the charity kind of helps veterans and ex-service people, because actually one of the things I hadn't sort of foreseen was that we kind of get locked in a state of, well, we just want to help others, we want to support others, and in a lot of cases the opportunities to do that has been taken away from us, and that really kind of
8: so you're saying that's often characteristic of people that go into service or,
9: definitely, I think so, and that was certainly the case for me, is that I had kind of been sort of, you know, basing my identity on the fact that that was sort of a pillar of who I was, and then suddenly that kind of gets taken away from you and you're really just looking for an outlet for that. And of course you see this very sweet little dog that's just come out of rescue, and he was looking particularly kind of tired and bedraggled, and that just made
8: it
9: me,
8: does sound like that,
9: yeah,
8: yes.
9: It just made me kind of so drawn to him, because I thought, as much as I need him and I needed that program, he also needed me, and that's where the partnership kind of came together, and I think that's why it works so well.
8: But, you know, if we zoom out on that a second, because it's something that I found very striking when I came to one of the training sessions, and there must have been about 8 of you, all different looking, different occupations, from the police to the army to whatever.
9: That's right.
8: And, of course, completely diverse dogs, from Ray to Spaniels to all sorts. And I think I met a 6-month-old cream Labrador this morning.
9: That's right. Yeah.
8: So there's all this diversity, but the commonality is that there's a kind of symmetry in your relationship, isn't there? And that's what I thought was so compelling.
9: Definitely,
8: about
9: it,
8: because you're not bringing up a dog to be your carer. You are helping.
9: That's right.
8: A dog.
9: Yeah.
8: And at the same time as he or she's helping you. And I was really struck by that. Yeah. Was it easy? I'm going to take a guess here and say that I imagine anyone who's attracted into those kind of occupations probably doesn't necessarily like asking for help or being helped.
9: No, exactly. And that was one of the big struggles that I had, which was that I was kind of suffering at home and doing my best to kind of muddle through it, because I wanted to have as little impact on my wife and particularly my son as well as possible, which meant that when I was having those kind of difficult moments at home, say I was to wake up from like a nightmare or something like that, the last thing I would want to do is kind of wake up my wife and bother her, and try and sort of use them as a avenue for support. And that's what really kind of made me sort of think that actually a service dog could really work for me, because I don't have those same kind of, you know, apprehensions when it comes to a dog, because particularly with him, we are so close that if I get up in the night and I go downstairs, he is just with me anyway, without me having to ask, without me having to kind of say anything. He is just stuck to me like Velcro, and he'll be there comforting me just by being who he is. And that's something that I think a lot of people experience with their dogs anyway. That doesn't necessarily need to include an element of training, but for me that's something where dogs, they're just characteristically, they're just such fantastic companions, and that's why they slot so well into place when it comes to helping people who suffer with PTSD.
8: And I'm guessing, I mean, you have a wife and son, and then others who are training their dogs and maybe on their own or whatever.
9: Yeah.
8: I'm guessing that there's a whole other emotional hinterland, if I can put it like that, or a family hinterland as well.
9: Yeah.
8: But how has Ray changed that?
9: Fantastic. So, I mean, he doesn't just do all of the support stuff for me, but he kind of picks up on things in home as well. He's a wonderful kind of outlet for my wife and son, who do, as much as I kind of try and mitigate it, they struggle because I struggle.
8: Yeah.
9: I think that The thing with the training that's fantastic is that Ray recognises when he's kind of on duty and when he's in a jacket and when he isn't.
10: So he's got his beautiful red jacket on now. Yeah. It's very vivid. It's, it's actually, it's quite kind of straightforward and no nonsense, isn't
9: yeah,
10: it?
9: Yeah, yeah.
10: Yeah.
9: So yeah, it's got sort
10: And he's got the in training legend, so people don't come and pet him.
9: Yes,
10: I realise
9: so he's got do not pet on the other side as well.
10: Yeah.
9: But that is to say, I mean, when he's on duty, it's great that people kind of ask if they're going to interact with him in any way, because you don't quite know necessarily from just looking at a partnership what that dog is doing for that kind of trainer at that point. But yeah, when we go home, when the jacket's off, he is just a goofy kind of, you know, sort of family pet, and he can switch between modes really, really well. And that's something that I think the training really does help with. It really helps to lock them in so that once they're in the jacket, they notice that differentiation and what they're meant to be doing.
10: Yeah.
9: And then, yeah, the rest of the time, he can just be, you know, a loving pet to my son, and he can do all of the same kind of silly things that a dog would do. And actually, I think that really helps with introducing some levity to some of the kind of difficult times and processes that veterans might be going through.
10: Yeah.
9: You know, that kind of silly cheekiness that a dog can bring to your home.
10: Almost like a sense of humour, isn't
9: it? Yeah, it's like, it is healing in a way as well. That is something that I think can be really lacking if you're, I mean, even if you're still working in those sectors, you know, it's all very serious sometimes. And you kind of rely on your colleagues to kind of break that up with a bit of humour.
10: Yeah.
9: But when that goes away, that's what a dog can bring in. A dog can really introduce that. And, you know, I'm probably worse for it than maybe my wife, but, you know, I absolutely love it when he grabs a sock off the washing line and he's running around the house and he's absolutely thrilled with himself. And that just kind of fills me with all those kind of happy, fuzzy feelings that I just were completely devoid from my life, really, during some quite long and dark periods.
10: I think you make really interesting observations on the reasons why you might go into certain occupations.
9: Mm. Yeah.
10: The things that you might miss once that occupation's gone, whether it's being a police officer or being in the army or whatever. I'm assuming you have a lot of camaraderie.
9: Yeah.
10: And I'm assuming as well, having spoken to lots of police officers on the show, actually, that all your colleagues get the stresses of the job and therefore can help you work your way through them and have a laugh and, as you say, break the tension and everything.
9: Yeah, yeah.
10: But once you're out of the army or the police or those sorts of occupations which kind of wrap around your whole life, you're having to rebuild to some extent, aren't
9: Definitely,
10: you?
9: Definitely, yeah. And I think that the careers in themselves, I think because they're so unique, you are, I wouldn't say completely isolated, particularly in policing. I think that people tend to think that they understand what police officers do because they see it on TV and things like that. But actually, the realities of the job, I think there's only one group of people that are really going to kind of deeply understand what you're going through, whether that's kind of good days or bad days at work. And I think it becomes such a big part of your identity, kind of doing those roles. It really is kind of a vocation. Nobody does it for the money, really.
10: Yeah.
9: Everyone that you see that's there is there because they've made a conscious choice to be there over doing other things. It's not just to earn a living. And, kind of the shift pattern, the fact that you're kind of working nights and you're working weekends and things like that is another kind of factor which kind of distances you a bit from kind of wider society, because the only people that you can socialise with during a weekday sort of in the middle of the day is kind of your colleagues.
10: I hadn't thought of that. I've been thinking of the content of the job, but of course the timings and the shift patterns mean that if you're an office worker and you're 9 to 5, nearly the whole world feels to you like the weekend is when you play and the evenings, and so I can see that that's a structural aspect.
9: That's right,
10: of the job.
9: So your colleagues do become, it sounds really cliche, but they do kind of become your family. They are a support network, and the organisation that you work for becomes that for you as well. And I've only recently been sort of medically retired, but I can recognise really that actually policing kind of was filling a lot of voids in my life, whether it's sort of social, whether it's kind of an emotional support or, you know, financial and things like that. And so once you kind of lose that, and even if you are still working in the job in some capacity, but you lose your capacity to deal with certain things. It really is like somebody's pulled the rug out from underneath you, and you have to try and find new ways whilst you're struggling yourself to try and sort of fill those voids with things that aren't your job. And for some of those voids, Ray has been able to kind of step into place and really kind of and provides more fulfillment to my life.
10: Were you taken aback at the point that you left the police? Like you're feeling very self-aware here. Mm. Did you realise all of those things that were being fulfilled for you through your job, or did they come into sharper focus just as soon as you left your job?
9: Yeah, I would say, yeah, it's probably one of those things that's been, it's been a very long process. I kind of describe it as almost like, you know, you're tearing yourself away from it like Velcro. It's like coming off like little bits at a time, and it's only when you kind of are starting to sever those connections that you realise, actually, I put quite a lot of weight in what the job was doing for me, and that I probably never really saw it in a healthy way, as in it's just employment, and that there are other sort of avenues to get those things. So you over rely on it, I think. And then, yeah, like I say, that process of kind of tearing yourself away from it is quite a tricky one. And it's very rarely, especially with medical retirement, it's very rarely a very like quick, clean break.
10: Yeah.
9: So it's kind of like lots of sort of half measures towards sort of coming away. So the process of being medically retired is also really challenging, and thankfully for me, that was the time that kind of Ray was able to be introduced into my life, and he was able to support me through that.
10: You look great, healthy, physical, you know, there's nothing that would say that there's any vulnerability there at all.
9: Yeah.
10: And you're sitting here with Ray, mm-hmm. who's got one eye. So
9: yeah.
10: I'm just curious about, you know, if you have something like PTSD, mm. or if you have PTSD, I suppose,
9: yeah.
10: it's not visible, and yet it has this great big impact on your life.
9: Yeah, yeah.
10: And your dog is wearing a bright red jacket, so that's like a little signpost of, oh, what's this dog?
9: Mm-hmm.
10: And then he also has one eye, so there's a physical manifestation there of disability in your dog. And I was just curious as to where that was in the mix for you specifically with Ray, as opposed to having a, you know, perky little, perfectly gorgeous looking little Labrador or something.
9: Do you know what? I think it's quite funny you kind of point out that difference, because sometimes, I mean, I'm a blue badge holder and things like that.
10: What's a blue badge?
9: So like I've got a disabled badge for my car,
10: okay.
9: so that it helps me get out and about, particularly with him, so that I don't kind of abandon a journey just because I'm getting too worked up and anxious about finding a space and things. And sometimes I kind of joke with my family that it's like, I don't look disabled, but my dog does, because he's got one eye. But I really felt like, especially coming into this program and maybe slightly before it, that for me, being an active person, I was like, well, I want a big masculine dog that's going to be able to come for runs with me every day, and it's going to sustain my kind of very busy and physical kind of lifestyle, and we'd just be out of the house and doing things. But actually, where Ray has kind of surprised me, because he's not an athlete at all. He loves just kind of lounging around the house, and he's a very cuddly dog. Him kind of following me around the house, where one of my kind of maladaptive coping mechanisms was just to busy myself and distract myself.
10: Right.
9: And just looking at me with his kind of one eye, being like, oh, come on, like, please just like sit down for a minute, so that I can have a lie down on your lap. It has been really helpful for me, because he wouldn't necessarily be the kind of dog that I would have chosen for myself, but he is absolutely the dog that I need, because he then encourages me to actually focus on myself and not burn myself out by doing lots of things, which, you know, I take it as a big compliment that you say I look very physically well, but again, that was probably the result of a bit of a maladaptive coping mechanism, which is that as soon as kind of policing sort of went out of my life, I was throwing myself into exercise, and from the outside in, that looks very positive and it looks very healthy and it's great, but mentally, what it was actually doing was it was kind of giving me a socially acceptable way of sort of punishing myself, and it was also I think it was the motivation for doing it was I was almost preparing for a battle that I was never actually realistically going to have to fight, you know. I was in that state of hypervigilance where I was constantly worrying about, you know, am I going to be attacked? Am I going to have to deal with something?
10: And because hypervigilance is probably hardwired into you after years in the police.
9: Yeah, it is.
10: There's gosh, an element so that's of, another thing to transition out of when you leave. That's so interesting because so many people, when they're benefiting from an assistance dog or a service dog or whatever, it's because the dog gets them out of the house and forces them to do things.
9: Yes.
10: Whereas in your case, it was no, forcing you to slow down and chill and maybe smell the roses a bit.
9: Yeah, definitely, yeah. No, I would have such bad periods of kind of like peaks and troughs of activity because I'd be trying to force myself into doing things, and it's a great way of distracting. You're kind of running away from your own mind.
10: Yeah.
9: Because I was working with a counsellor for a long time to try and do some kind of mindful sort of meditative thing where even I could just sit in my own thoughts for 30 seconds and I just couldn't do it. You know, I would constantly distract myself around the house with activities, and it wasn't things that even necessarily needed doing, but it was just things that would
10: avoidance
9: keep me busy.
10: Mechanisms.
9: I'd be listening to audiobooks and podcasts constantly, just trying to drown out my own head. And the first time that I was able to kind of snap out of that and be sort of out in public or doing something that was kind of actively mindful was when I started taking Ray for walks, because I was there and it was like initially he was enough of a distraction, so I was focusing on him and what he was doing. But I also kind of felt like, do you know what, going out for a walk, it's very much for him, like it's his time and he deserves my attention. And so I, you know, was able to go and walk out in nature with the chance of interacting with the public, which initially I would have been terrified of. And going for those kind of walks is the kind of thing I would never have done for myself on my own.
10: Yeah.
9: But as soon as he was there, it kind of gave enough of a purpose to it that meant that I was able to kind of give myself to him and allow myself to kind of be present for him. And the sort of knock-on effect was actually I didn't need the headphones, I didn't need to take myself out of my own head, and actually some
10: so
9: of my...
10: So it became meditative?
9: Yeah, really,
10: effect,
9: yeah. Yeah.
10: Taking him for a walk.
9: It's kind of that, it's a Japanese belief of... it's like, is it nature bathing, I think, where you take yourself out in nature?
10: Yeah.
9: And that is how I see it. It's just not only am I getting the positive interactions with him whilst we're out and about on a walk, I'm also getting out in nature. I'm interacting with people, and it's normally always in a positive way because they want to talk about Ray and not me.
10: Yeah.
9: And thank you. And that means that

0: guys in the training, I noticed how customized it was. Like, you were all doing similar stuff, but for example, Gary, I think, was doing training, and he said something to you about how Ray might not go round so easily one way because he's only got vision out of one
1: side.
0: Right.
1: Yeah.
0: I was kind of blown away by how differential the training was, where everybody had different dogs, different, just everything was different.
1: And
0: you're all going in the same direction in terms of what the dog and you were doing with your lives, every one of you, but you're all so different as well.
1: Yeah.
0: So I gather that, well, you've got big things coming up, haven't you?
1: That's right, yeah. So Ray is still in training. So although he's kind of got his jacket and everything, it sort of says that he's in training currently, which allows him access to kind of public spaces so that he can get some practice for what he needs to be able to do. But yeah, in the next sort of month or so, we're going to be going through our final assessment, which will then mean that he is formally kind of accredited and qualified, or we are, I should say, sort of as a partnership.
0: Yeah.
1: And then, yeah, he'll be able to sort of legally get the backing of not just Service Dogs UK, but Assistance Dogs International as well.
0: Which that will mean that you two can go on a plane together.
1: Yeah, that's right. So, yeah, if we want to, we can then go on sort of planes, trains and automobiles, and he'll be able to go everywhere with me. So we're working towards that, and that's been our journey sort of ever since the beginning. That's been the aim.
0: And how long has it taken?
1: So it's taken us a little bit longer. So we're just coming up to about a year of being together. That's quite sort of typical, but actually Ray has been, he's been a great sort of performer, and he's been wonderful just in his nature. He's kind of leans towards some of the things that you get sort of assessed on anyway. So being sort of out and about in a public place and not kind of reacting to other dogs or sort of other things. He's always been fairly rock solid with that.
0: Yeah.
1: The reason that we're a little bit delayed is because he had a bit of an accident during his training, which took him out for a month or so, and that was right at the point where we would have probably been going for an assessment. But typically, I think for most partnerships, it's about 9 months to a year, so it's not like we're really behind.
0: And of course, that's another aspect, isn't it, I hadn't thought about, because were you a doggy person growing up?
1: Not at all. No.
0: So is Ray your first?
1: Ray is my first ever dog.
0: So I'm guessing then that, you know, moving on from the closure of one career, you've been learning a lot of skills yourself.
1: Yeah, definitely.
0: As a handler.
1: And the trainers just do so well, because actually it's not just about training the dog, they're also sort of training vulnerable adults at the same time. And as you've kind of pointed out already, we all come from very different backgrounds. PTSD is not just like one box of kind of symptoms as well, so people can struggle with a lot of different aspects of it. So you get very different characters coming in with very different backgrounds, and then you also get dogs who also bring their own kind of backgrounds and characters to it as well. And then ultimately it's their job to kind of help facilitate like a partnership which then works for both of us. They've been fantastic with Ray, because he's only got the one eye. A lot of kind of by the book training will say that he should be kind of working in the heel position, which is to the left, which is, I think, because most people are right hand dominant, and it means that you can then use your right hand. But because of his sort of limited vision, it's much easier for him to be on the right hand side of me, because he can then see me better.
0: And it's not like he's guiding you.
1: No, exactly.
0: It's not like he's he's your eyes.
1: Exactly. So they've been fantastic in accommodating for him as well. But I mean, if any of you, your listeners, do have either a one-eyed dog or they have a dog which is potentially about to lose their eye because of whatever reason, I would just say, you know, don't worry, it's really not going to change their life. They're extremely resilient, and he can do everything that all the other dogs can do, and in some cases even better, despite the fact that he's only got one eye. You know, it's like when you you kind of get a new car and then you start seeing that new car everywhere. I see lots of one-eyed dog owners out there because Ray's only got one eye. And it always starts a conversation, and one of the things that comes back to me a lot is that there are people who their dog has had two eyes for the majority of its life, and then it, for whatever reason, needs to have one operated on, and it loses sight in one eye, and they always tell me that they were so worried that their dog was going to change after that.

0: But it's almost always the case that they are fantastically resilient and they just get on. They're not like us, they don't kind of wallow in the same way. They're just very grateful to continue to be involved in anything despite the loss of an eye. He's been wonderful. I would say actually as well, in some ways it kind of helps him because some of the things that you have to do is try and teach them how to do things like going upstairs without pulling you upstairs, or even more importantly, going downstairs without pulling you downstairs. And because he's kind of got that lack of a depth perception, he's always taken stairs quite gently anyway. So that's one of the things where actually it's been quite beneficial for me that he's only got one eye and he's a little bit more sort of apprehensive about going up and down high things.
1: And it's funny because every time somebody walks past, because we're in fact, we shouldn't have sat here right on the edge of the thing because of the noise, but every time he's looking to his right, you're getting this rather endearing kind of whole head turn because he's got to get his left eye all the way around.
0: Yeah, yeah. That's it. You definitely know where his attention is.
1: Yeah, you do. Jack, I think he's great.
0: Yeah, he is lovely. He's just such a remarkable companion to have.
1: You can see that. You can see he's absolutely stuck by your side, or in this case, on your knee.
0: Yeah.
1: It's really lovely. Can I say, you are stupendously articulate.
0: Really? Oh, thank you.
1: All the different aspects.
0: Yeah.
1: Really, really great.
0: Yeah. Oh, thanks.
1: Yeah.
0: Oh, I appreciate that. It's good. Okay. Honestly, I wouldn't have been able to do this without him. Like, I know that, I mean, even sitting out in a crowded public space just felt like it was completely out of my purview a year ago.
1: That's a big change quickly then.
0: Yeah, it is.
1: Yeah.
0: I mean, I've not been hesitant about reaching out for all avenues of support that are out there and available to me to be able to try and sort of get me out of the situation that I'm in so that it doesn't impact me, but also like my family.
1: Yeah.
0: And I've got the best chance of leading sort of a normal life in the future. And by far, I would say the getting Ray and the support that I've had from Service Dogs UK has been the most beneficial thing that I've done.
1: Well, that's like the perfect ending.
0: Okay. All right then.
1: I'm very concerned that you're not getting your hot chocolate.
0: I know. I'm just trying to think how I can try and get it to my mouth without Ray trying to stick his nose in it. You're a bit of a chocolate fiend, aren't you, as well?
2: Well, I hope you enjoyed that. And the thing that I am thrilled to be reporting is that Jack and Ray are now fully accredited. They passed all their assessments with flying colours and are now absolutely accredited to go everywhere as an assistance dog. So congratulations to Ray and to Jack. And a big thank you for talking to me. It was just lovely. We just sat and the world went on around us as we had that very satisfying chat about the impact of Ray and life with a PTSD dog. So a big thank you to Jack for talking to me. And I know that part of the reason Jack was up for talking to us on Dogs with Jobs was because of the help that he got from Service Dogs UK, which I'm hoping to do a little bonus episode on in the not very distant future, because it's a wonderful. More information about PTSD dogs, about assistance dogs, and how you can find out more on the show notes, on the podcast stream, and on the shineradio.uk website, if you're interested in finding out more. Until next time, thank you for listening. And if you're enjoying the show, please do leave us a rating and a review wherever you get your podcasts. Every little bit helps. And of course, the biggest thing is keep the introductions coming. I absolutely love to hear about dogs doing interesting jobs. And I'm always excited whenever I get somebody reaching out. So please do get in touch with me at team@shineradio.uk. Until next time. 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
4: 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Although, if you're Catholic but prefer an earlier mass, then St. Agnes Catholic Church in Liss has a service from 9 until 9:45. 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We've put a link to their website at shineradio.uk.
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2: A man who's accused of selling toxic chemicals online has pleaded guilty to aiding suicides in Canada but won't be tried here in the UK. Kenneth Law is alleged to have sold products which are linked to the deaths of 73 British people. Philosophy student Thomas Parfitt from Surrey died aged 22 after purchasing a substance sold to him by the former chef. His father David is frustrated that authorities in the UK won't pursue a legal case.
3: I see these decisions as really people not thinking about the root cause. It's immensely frustrating that there doesn't seem to be any effort to really understand the lessons here. Why, after 4.5, nearly 5 years after Tom's death, this stuff?
2: Donald Trump's locked in talks to decide whether he should sign off on an extension to the ceasefire with Iran. A framework of a deal is thought to be in place, but it has yet to be signed off by both sides. It would reportedly extend the truce for 60 days and launch talks on the future of Iran's nuclear program. Two men have been jailed after killing another motorist while driving at speeds of up to 139 miles an hour. Uzwayes Hussein and Usman Mahmoud, who'd both inhaled nitrous oxide, ran a red light and crashed into another car, killing 50-year-old Sylvester Abayomi. The head of the World Health Organization has flown into the Democratic Republic of Congo as the Ebola crisis worsens. The current outbreak has caused at least 220 deaths and more than 900 infections. Dr. Tedros Adhanom Ghebreyesus says they're doing all they can to help.
4: They're not alone. We are here to support. And we understand their pain, but we also understand that they have the energy and all that it needs to stop this.
2: And one in four first-class letters are delivered late. New stats have found the Royal Mail's way off its target of 93%, but insists its service is getting better. That's the latest from Radio News Hub. I'm David Hall.
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1: Petersfield's weather with Hector's, where gentlemen and now ladies can step out in style, whatever the weather.
6: And a very good evening from the Shine Radio Weather Desk. Temperatures begin to cool this evening with temperatures of around 19 degrees for the 9:05 sunset. There is a slight chance of rain between 5 and 6 p.m, but some sunshine will return around 7 p.m, with cloud remaining also over this period. The night to follow will be clear with a gentle breeze of around 7 miles per hour. Tomorrow, sunrise will be at 4:57 and the day will be mostly clear skies with some cloud developing at midday and temperatures up to 26 degrees.
7: Hello, I'm Mike Waddington.
8: And I'm Julie Butler.
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8: A lovely setting for our young people in Petersfield to come and enjoy. So welcome to...
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8: We're at the King's Arms in Dragon Street. This not-for-profit charity has a host of dedicated staff and volunteers to deliver targeted youth work across Petersfield.
7: Starting back in 2000, the churches in Petersfield came together with a vision to create a safe space for young people to call their own.
8: Now, here we are in 2026, and not only are they here in Petersfield, but also Alton and Horndean as well. We'll be speaking to some of the dedicated staff and volunteers, and we hope some of the young people that love coming along and being part of this wonderful charity.
7: And later, we'll have your What's On guide for the Petersphere and beyond. And Julie, you've been very, very busy, not least with your twin grandchildren.
8: Do you know, they're 8 months old now.
7: Wow, can't believe that.
8: eight months old. I don't know where the time has gone. One is rolling. I think that's what you call it. It's rolling. Uh-huh. I've got a funny feeling she's going to be crawling soon, so we're going to need eyes in our back of our head. Mm-hmm. And then the little one, the tiny one, seems to be sitting up more upright, actually, than... Yeah. It's weird how... bearing in mind that they're exactly the same age, they're doing completely different things.
7: Yeah.
8: But, yeah, they're doing great.
7: Well, I'm glad to hear that. I mean, you're one of the busiest people that I know, not doing everything. I don't know how you fit in being a grandmother as well. And equally, you don't even look like a grandmother.
8: I've got to share something with you, actually. Have you ever tried going around town with a double buggy?
7: No, I haven't.
8: So we looked after all three grandchildren. We decided, let's take them out. So off we went, double buggy, and the 4.5-year-old is on a paddle board, which is basically something that's attached. I looked at the weight and I said to my husband, you can push that, because it was like a huge amount. And then off we set, and the pavements are so not laid out for anything like that. And actually, if you've got a big wheelchair, actually, I'm really not sure how they get round either.
7: Yeah.
8: But our destiny at that particular point in time was to go to St. Peter's Church, to the Photographic Society.
7: Where I saw you.
8: Where you saw me. Now, when you saw me, I had landed and I was sitting with the twins in their buggy because they were both asleep, I think. Now, you just won't believe how difficult it was to get from my house to where I was sitting down, actually having a well-deserved cup of tea. So it was really, really difficult. So it's not easy.
7: It's not. I see two women who push around a trolley of about five or six children.
8: I've seen them. Yes, amazing. They must have muscles for muscles. When I saw them, I was like, you are kidding me. Yeah. No, it's really difficult. But, I mean, it's going to get easier as they get more mobile, I think.
7: But it's
8: a bit tiring, I'm not going to lie.
7: I do a bit, you know, I do a bit of childcare for my niece and nephew. My niece was recently unwell at the last minute, so I had to step in and look after her, which I really, really enjoyed. But of course, my responsibilities generally extend to my tortoise and to my cat, you know, which has given us
8: your tortoise
7: absolutely delightful pets. They are too.
8: I mean, I'm not a cat lover, as you know, but your tortoise is just amazing. Just
7: but you've got two dogs as well.
8: I've got two dogs. So what else have you been? Have you been doing any more Winton Players? Have you been doing anything?
7: I'm now the secretary of the Winton Players.
8: An important person then.
7: a busy person. And it's surprising how much effort and numbers of people go into production. So The Unfriend has got a cast, I think, of six or seven people.
8: What an amazing production.
7: It was terrific, but there was something like 70 people involved in that.
8: Wow.
7: So you got six or seven actors on the stage and all the paraphernalia and support that goes around it. We have a group called the Artful Bodgers who make the scenery.
8: Oh, yes.
7: The youngest bodger is 76.
8: Yes.
7: The oldest bodger is 90.
8: Really?
7: They're brilliant and they have a great fun time. But the other thing that surprised me was that the Winton Players in the next year is 80 years old.
8: Really?
7: It's like a lot of things in Petersfield. It goes back a long way. There's lots and lots of traditions in Petersfield, actually. A lot of them. And they're still alive.
8: Yeah, it is amazing. I mean, where we are now in the King's Arms, you know, the history behind how they got to this particular fantastic old building, which you won't know, but this used to be a restaurant.
7: Right, okay.
8: It was a restaurant. And I can't think for the life of me what it's called now, but it was a restaurant, a Cordon Bleu restaurant. Actually, a Michelin star restaurant, and the King's Arms. I think they got a very, very great benefactor that passed away and left all the money to the King's Arms. Other than that, they would have been struggling to find somewhere to go. It's funny how things happen and how they get to where they got to. And now look at it, and it's lovely because they've kept it looking very much like an old building, which is great.
7: No, it is fantastic. Yeah. The generosity of people in Petersfield for fundraising really is something to behold. And they do some absolutely wonderful work.
8: They do, don't they? Yeah.
7: But we've been interrupted about 16 times. My kids come running into this room here.
8: They go, oh, sorry. Then they disappear. They shut the door. So no doubt somebody else will come in. But, you know, it's great. It's something that Petersfield really needs, is something like this, you know, because we're very good at criticising our youngsters, aren't we?
7: Sadly so, yeah.
8: But actually, you know what? The kids we got here in Petersfield, they're polite. they're just lovely. And an environment like this where they can just let off a bit of steam is just what they need. So we're going to talk to quite a few different people, aren't we? And I'm just looking at this microphone. I've got half my dog hairs on here as well, which is not helpful, is it?
10: But
8: I mean, it's great. And it's just lovely to see them all sort of basically just chilling and enjoying themselves.
10: No, exactly right. I mean, it's really interesting when you know, about the stresses of being a young person.
8: Much more stressful than when we were that age.
10: It is, and a lot of them have caring responsibilities, or they're just anxious about exams, or they're going up into a more senior place in the school, or whatever it happens to be. And this place deals with all of that, doesn't it?
8: Yeah, they deal with a lot of stuff here, a lot of really, really important stuff, which I guess when we were kids never seemed to be so difficult. I think I think life is more hard now. I think it's much more difficult. But
10: Shall
8: we go and see what we can find and who we can chat to?
10: Absolutely right.
8: Yeah, brilliant. Great stuff.
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10: And now we're talking to Dom, who's the Horndean manager. Now, if the King's Arms got £1 million... what would you spend it on?
12: Oh, that would be amazing. I suppose one of our real key priorities, we've got a few really. One is about sustainability for the charity overall. We're entirely funded from donations, fundraising, grants and things like that. And so that actually raising the money to do the work we do and to have that sustainability so that we know we can keep delivering it would be really important. So there's something in there that would be about making all of our work truly sustainable. But for me, selfishly, I'm in charge of our development work in Horndean at the moment, and we're looking to open a youth centre there. We don't have one at the moment. We use a community centre, and we're doing sort of outreach work from there, working with the school. And we've really built a lot of momentum with the community in Horndean. They really want to, the parish council and the district council and the school and the local community really want us to develop something there for in perpetuity. So a building in Horndean, how about that, or something towards that?
10: Yeah, I think that would be really, really terrific. I recently went to Petersfield Area Churches Together.
12: Yeah, yeah.
10: And they say that they support the King's Arms.
12: Yeah.
10: And it was something that they were most proud of. That was the number one thing that they're proud of. So it underlines the point about where your funding comes from.
12: Yeah, yeah.
10: But it also, you're getting some recognition from, you know, important organisations in the town.
12: Amazing, yeah. Well, PACT, the King's Arms really came out of PACT, and it was a group of church leaders who got together. John Callahan, indeed, he was kind of spearheading that, and it was the church leaders coming together and the churches coming together and saying, what can we do to support young people in Petersfield, find something that's for them? It was over 25 years ago now. And now we have this amazing building that we sit in. Now we've got our work over in Alton as well and developing in Horndean. So it does feel like it's a legacy work, you know, something that is, we're really proud of what we've achieved. And we still keep the relationships really strongly. John Callahan, who was there at the beginning, he's still our chair of trustees, still, you know, inspiring us and encouraging us and giving us all the help we need to do what we do every day.
8: I've known the King's Arms and their background for many years. It's not been an easy journey. It's been a real difficult journey to get to where you've got to. And as I'm guessing at some point, especially John would have sat there thinking, this is never going to happen. Right. You know, his vision and the PACT's vision is never going to happen. And you sort of look around you now to what you've got. I don't think anybody could have foreseen that it would have gone this way, because there was a few years where you were like, I don't know where we're going to actually house ourselves in Petersfield. But you know what? It does give people hope, doesn't it? That, you know, if you've got a vision, you need to really go for it.
12: Absolutely, yeah, absolutely. It's all about the vision. And I think King's Arms is really a brilliant example of kind of community action made real. Everything that we've achieved has been with the help of the community, the local community in Petersfield and then up in Alton and Horndean as well. But when you look around the youth centre here, every single thing that you see has been fundraised for, donated. People have done bake sales and car boots and who knows what, and to produce what we have here and to make this place really amazing, every single thing. And that's all come from the local community. They trust us with their young people, obviously, as well, and the schools and the other sort of stakeholders in the work that we do work with us and trust us and encourage us and help us. And it's all about sharing that vision, which is just to have a vision for young people that's positive. And so it's I think it's something to be proud of, definitely.
8: Talk us through some of the activities you do here, because I mean, you do escape rooms or things, don't you?
12: We have done in the past. We've done escape rooms in the past, absolutely. I mean, day by day, we do basically four levels of work, four different kind of branches of work. One is after-school clubs, which is going on right now as we're talking outside, where we just open the doors and young people come in. They don't have to book. They don't have to pay to come in. And it's just a safe home away from home where they can find friends, have some fun, meet our youth workers who are there to support them as well. Some young people come out of school on a high, some on a low, some in between, and we're there for all of that. So that's our bread and butter, if you like. We then do a whole program of mentoring work, working particularly with young people, sometimes one-to-one, sometimes in small groups, and that's helping them where they're struggling, either with anxiety, with making wise choices about their behaviour. We're there to support them. And then we work with particular groups. Young carers is a big part of our work, and supporting them and giving them really respite fun week in and week out. And then young people with additional needs as well, so they have their own club. That's great. And then the last little bit of work we do is with the local churches, and we want to give back, to say that's where we started from, and we want to support them in just doing really good youth work as well. And then along the way, yeah, we've done escape rooms in the past. We run holiday activities in clubs. We help young people to make that difficult transition from primary school to secondary school. We run schemes for young adults who are interested in youth work, so they can spend some time with us and learn some skills. And yeah, everything in between, I think.
10: Lovely atmosphere here today. Very, very noisy. Lots of things going on. Yeah. But I'm interested that you talked about those different levels of mood.
12: Yeah,
10: you know,
12: yeah.
10: How people feel.
12: Yeah.
10: I mean, there must be times, if you're a young person, you're going to have a variety of emotions, absolutely, a variety of experiences.
12: Yeah, yeah.
10: How do you deal with all of that?
12: Well, yeah. Well, that is it's a big part of our work. It's really why we're here, to support young people through those highs and lows in life. And to be honest with you, how we do that, I think, is we do that relationally. So it's really important to us that we build strong relationships where young people can find an adult that they can speak to, that they can trust, and they can find a place that's safe for them. So if they feel comfortable and in a safe environment and with people who are interested in them and care about them, then that allows that kind of support to happen. We really want to encourage young people to have a better emotional sort of maturity, to have resilience and build better positive relationships with young people as well as with adults as well. And so we're working on those kind of key areas of young people's life through things like one-to-one mentoring, which could be really going deep sometimes with young people, to playing a board game or pool or whatever, but being that smiling face, an open door, a bit of toast behind the bar to keep you going, whatever it takes, really. But it's all about the relationships. It's all about us being there for the long haul with young people, and that's what allows them really to find the help they need.
10: Mm-hmm. And it is effective.
12: Oh, absolutely, yeah. I mean, we're meeting something like about 600 young people every year.
10: Wow.
12: In each year, in and out, and it's rising all the time, and we're really seeing some amazing results. Young people who have I've come to us maybe being super anxious, finding it really hard to engage, And then we're seeing them maybe going off to university or finding their first job, passing their driving test. And some of these young people these are all real instances that I can remember. When we first met them, we were a long way from that. And so, it's incredible when you see some success like that break through.
10: Mm-hmm. Can I ask you one final question?
12: Of course.
10: What keeps you going then?
12: Good question. Lots of cups of tea. that helps. For us, what keeps me going is the team here. We've got an amazing team of youth workers and all the staff, volunteers who inspire us. We work together hard, and this type of work is work that you do because you've got a passion for it, because you love working with young people and you want to see them flourish. And so if you've got your eyes on the prize and that you can see some impact in the work you do, then that gets me coming back every day.
8: Dom, thank you so much for your time. Thank you.
12: Thank you.
10: And we're talking to David from Empower. Is that right?
13: Yes, correct.
10: Tell us about Empower.
13: So Empower is a project that we run at King's Arms, and it's for young people who have really struggled with school and the school system's not fitted them at all. So we run this in conjunction with TPS, and we have 7 young people this year on it who are all in year 11 and about to sit their GCSEs. Mm-hmm. And the way the project works is we just try and give them a space for these young people to actually achieve the potential they have. So they come in every day for us. We do a lot of work sort of around emotional support, well-being. Teachers from TPS come in to deliver lessons. And then they sit their exams with us and we kind of help them with next steps for college. But it's about very much about helping these young people who've really struggled and kind of fallen by the wayside just get onto the next steps.
10: I mean, that's quite intensive, really, you know, for 7 people. It's a really big effort. I think that sounds exceptional to me, actually.
13: Thank you. Yes, it's a lot of work, but it's a lot of fun as well. And it's a real privilege to see these young people kind of, like, rediscover what they're good at. Mm-hmm. And there, so we've got one young lad who we've worked with a lot as an organisation for over the years there, but we know hasn't been in school much and struggled. And actually, we've discovered since he's been here how good he is at things like maths and science. And he's learnt that as well. And he's kind of seen and learned more opportunities of what he might be able to do next, more than he thought.
10: Yeah, that is really good. I was going to ask you about success, but how do you keep yourself in the right kind of frame of mind for this type of work?
13: It's a really good question. It's something you have to work at constantly and be aware of that. What does help is we have a really good team here at King's Arms, both in terms of, like, needing support for things or cover for stuff, and also just for instance, saying, I'm struggling with this, could you help with that there? It's not a project I do by myself. There's other staff on it as well, so that helps. And in some ways, doing it every day can be hard, but in other ways, there's a routine to it that can make it easier.
10: Mm-hmm. So you look after yourselves as well as looking after the children in this case.
13: Yeah, because if you can't do that, then you can't look after the young people anyway.
10: But it's really effective.
13: Yeah, really good. This is our 3rd year of running this program. And yeah, the last 2 years, there's young people. We still see those young people. They're at college, they're in jobs, they're working, they're happy. And when we first met them, some of them just hadn't left their bedrooms for months.
8: Now, what I find really rewarding about what you've just said is I'm on the other side of it. I'm actually a trustee at an education trust, at Beauhunt Education Trust. So I get to see the bit before you.
13: Yeah.
8: I get to see the pupil disciplinaries. Yeah. And for me, it's always horrible. It's always hard for a child to be in front of you because you know that there's a background. There's always a story to everyone that comes through. Yeah. And it's really reassuring to know behind all of that, there's somebody like you that can actually bring them out. And, you know, it's so nice to hear that they're now, some of them are in jobs, they're at college and doing all right, actually.
13: Yeah. I'm also aware I'm talking to you about this as we're getting near the end of the year.
8: Yeah, it gets harder, doesn't it, at the end of the year?
13: And it does get harder at the end of your exams, and there's a lot more stress about exams. But also, already, with these young people we've had this year, we've seen how much they've grown. Whereas at the beginning of the year, when they're really struggling, and some of them are very quiet or struggling to even just make it in, we do much reduced hours, but even then, struggling to make it in, and it's a lot of work to get them to that point there. But then you see them start to transform and change. And like the school will say, when teachers come down here or the pastoral will come down and visit them, they're completely different young people down here, and so happy, and they actually engage with everything. And yeah,
8: they just need a different environment to the hustle and bustle of school, don't they?
13: Yeah, 100%. That's all it is. Yeah. They want to learn and to do well. It's not a case of laziness or not wanting to engage. All of them want to. They just couldn't at school.
8: Yeah.
13: As much as they tried.
8: Yeah.
10: Fantastic. But I need to ask you the obvious question. Your hat and your shorts. What's all that about?
13: So partly, I thought it would be warmer today than it is. So I'm slightly regretting some choices. So yeah. It's just something that I'm comfortable in wearing around here in that way. And that helps the young people feel comfortable as well. Especially with a thing like a school program like Empower is, we're very clear they don't have to wear school uniform. We just want them here and to know that they're safe and welcome here and they can show up however they like. Sometimes they've shown up in pyjamas. That's fine. It's all good either way. So it's very much about us wanting to sort of model that vibe for the young people as well.
10: Mm-hmm. And from the noise we can hear outside and from the general atmosphere we've already experienced, I think you're doing a great job.
13: Thank you. Yeah.
1: It's the Peapod, on location around the Petersphere. Shine
8: Radio. Right then, so we've got some young people with us, which is absolutely wonderful. I'm glad to have a chat to them. And some of you are volunteers, I believe, and you also come because you love it here. So what do you like about the King's Arms then?
14: So I started coming to the Young Carers programme, and it was a really helpful place for me to be around other young people without having to explain why I was struggling. Like, they automatically got it, so I knew that it was kind of a place where I could relax without feeling like people would judge me for having like a struggle that's like not really like normal for like other young people. Mm-hmm. Yeah.
10: Can I ask you a question about what do you mean by a young carer? I know what it means, yeah. But it means so much to different people, doesn't it?
14: Yeah. So it's, I guess, anyone like under 18 who looks after any kind of like a family member or sometimes a friend who has like a disability or addiction or health condition. I look after my younger sibling who has autism. What's so nice about care is that there's so many different experiences. Some people care for parents with physical conditions, but even within like the diversity, we can all still understand, even if we haven't had the exact same experience, which is really nice.
8: We're being very lazy here, listeners. We're actually sitting on a sofa at the moment because I'm tired. So what do you like about the King's Arms?
15: I just, you know, just like the staff and the people here, they're just really nice.
8: Yeah. How long have you been coming here?
15: I think about maybe a year.
8: Yeah. Listening to it out here, it sounds like you're having a ball here. You sound like you have a great fun. So what sort of things do you do here? I can smell some gorgeous cooking. Is that something that you do here?
15: Yeah. We bake and which is mostly like...
8: I've seen your kitchen. It's very nice. I'd quite like your kitchen in my house, actually.
15: And we also just like... Some people just like to run around.
8: Yeah, I can see that.

0: here.
1: How long?
0: Nearly
1: 4 years.
0: 4 years, gosh. And what brought you to the King's Arms?
1: I used to do a group Jones school.
0: Yeah, and you just carried on after that?
1: Is yeah.
0: That what you do? So, yeah, so what do you like about coming here?
1: Seeing my friends and having a good relationship with the staff members.
0: Yeah.
2: And let me ask you, why is that important?
1: Giving me hope for, like, the future and stuff.
0: That's a really interesting statement, isn't it? What do you want to do when you leave school? What would you like to do? What's your chosen career?
1: Become a practitioner in early years.
0: Wow. That's impressive.
2: And I think the experience here is going to set you up for that, isn't it?
1: Yeah.
0: Good question. What do you want to do when you get to the point of thinking about your career? Not to put anybody on the spot or anything here, but
3: I'd like to go into social policy in the charity sector. I left school after 6 weeks of A-levels, and most of my time was spent here volunteering, and that helped me to become a lot more confident in talking to people and kind of, yeah, just putting myself out there after, like, struggling at school. So I now kind of, I'm a youth panelist at, like, different charities, and that has, it's given me, like, a new kind of path into that kind of sector. I'm going to study sociology in September at uni, which will hopefully kind of give me a bit more of an idea of, like, specifically what I'd like to do.
0: That's amazing. I have to say, volunteering is, well, we know, don't we, Mike? Because this is what we are. We're volunteers. Neither of us knew what we were doing when we first arrived.
2: That's very true.
0: But we've learned so much. And I think it does give you confidence to actually realise that you can do a lot more. Go on then. What would you like to do when you get to the point of your career?
4: I really want to be a paediatric therapist. So I'm going to go to college, do some early years, and then go to uni.
0: Great ambitions here, Mike, don't you think?
2: Well, first of all, I think you're very brave being able to speak out like this, because people need to know about this is what's going on, you know, in Petersfield, what's happening in our schools. So it's good that somebody like you has found a voice, well, you as well, and you know, to tell us what goes on here. But you would recommend this, would you then, coming to the King's Arms?
4: Yeah, I would. This place is, like, really lovely. Everyone's just really kind and very welcoming.
2: And you think that's something you need in your life?
4: Yeah.
0: Girls, thank you so much for spending some time with us. Great to hear from you. And we'll let you go and have some fun now. Yeah. Thank you.
2: Fantastic. Thank you. Coming up, we'll hear more from the staff and volunteers from the King's Arms. But first, here's your What's On guide for the Petersphere this week.
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6: Whether you fancy a trip to the theatre, a film, or a wander around the market, I'm Hannah with a few events taking place around the Petersphere. Beedale School brings its summer play to Beedale's Theatre on Church Road in Steep on Monday the 1st of June from 7 until 9 in the evening, and again on Tuesday afternoon from 2:30 until 4:30. Also on Tuesday the 2nd, the Phoenix Theatre and Arts Centre in Borden is screening The Roses from 2:30, starring Olivia Colman and Benedict Cumberbatch. It's a darkly comic take on a marriage that becomes a battleground. Then on Friday the 5th and Saturday the 6th of June, the Phoenix presents Butterfly, starting at 7:30 each evening. Inspired by the life of pioneering entomologist Eleanor Glanville, the play reimagines her story in the present day. 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
0: Right, I've got three young gentlemen with us now. We've had three young ladies. It's time for the boys now. So now, you are all part of the after-school club, I believe. Is that right?
7: Yeah, that's correct, yeah.
0: Tell me, what is the after-school club?
7: So, after-school at KA is just like, it's on specific days of the week, through specific times. You come here after school, you chill out, you play games, Monopoly, Lego. You can buy some food from the shop. You can make new friends. It's really great. You get to meet new people as well. And KA doesn't just do after-school club. They do, like, off-site events, so barbecues, festivals, stuff like that. And you can go to that during the summer holidays or Christmas holidays.

0: holidays, etc.
1: And can I ask you, why is that an important thing?
0: When you start going to upper school of secondary school, you start like realizing you're like a lot more stressed, and KA kind of relieves that. It's just like it's a place to get away from stress.
2: Your friends are nodding over here, is that right?
3: Yeah, I completely agree. It's really fun to just come to KA and play games and like pool or board games and stuff like that, and beat your friends at it.
0: 10 games in a row.
1: And is that why you come along here as well?
3: Yeah, I suppose so. Yeah.
2: Very reserved,
1: very
2: there, Mike.
1: Clearly, very chilled out about the whole thing. But it works, does it?
3: Yeah, very well.
2: The things that you said you do, like play board games, Monopoly and everything, it's really interesting that you didn't talk about gaming and all console. The rest of it. Console, that's the word I was looking for, console.
0: I mean, I don't know why, when you're at KA, you don't really have, like, a big urge to play a console. You kind of have, like, a bigger urge to interact with your friends and, like, talk to them and play physical games with them. Yeah. Because I don't want to sound rude here, but, like, when our parents were younger, they obviously didn't have stuff like that, so they had to interact. But my dad, like, drills into me that you should, like, socialise with your friends. And sometimes at home I find that, because I'm a huge gamer, I don't go outside, to be fair. But, like, I do, but he, like, drills into me that you should socialise, and KA is, like, a really good way to do that.
2: Do you remember Tetris, or what was it? No, Space. Yeah. We had to load all our games up. It used to take about an hour to do. No, we had... I'm going way back. I'm going into cassette players, which you probably will see in the archives now.
0: I have a Walkman, so I have a lot of hard media. So I have a record player. And I have vinyls because I find that really interesting. Yeah. Like, before I was called in here, I was listening to music on my phone. Uh-huh. So music I find interesting. I have my dad's old Walkman. I have loads of cassettes.
1: Can I ask each of you, then, to say one thing about why the King's Arms is good for you?
3: That's a good question, huh? I'm not really sure.
4: about this before I entered.
3: No, not really. I kind of just got called in.
4: Yeah. Just fun.
3: You're not fun. Look at you.
1: Okay, and why do you come here then? What's the best thing from your point of view?
5: Beating my friends at board games.
4: I'm going to punch you.
5: No, socialising and playing board games is probably two of the main things.
2: Okay.
0: Two reasons. Again, coming here, socialising with my friends, but we used to come here a lot for somebody called Sue, who's still here, but she doesn't do after school anymore. And she's just like the sweetest person ever. She's so nice. She's really like chilled out. She's just relaxed. She used to mentor me, so
3: it's not even yeah. It's not even just the students here. It's the staff is also great as well.
1: Yeah, I can see you're the comedian of the group. Actually, yeah.
3: No, I'm just stupid.
0: Yeah. Sue's great because like I don't see her as much as I do now. I have seen her like rarely sometimes, but yeah, she's great to catch up with. She's just really nice.
2: Do you know what? You guys, you've been really entertaining. Thank you so much for your time. I'll let you go back to your board games then.
1: Yeah. Brilliant. Yeah, thanks, guys.
2: Thank you very much. Thank you.
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7: 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Go somewhere else, but I always come back home. It's home.
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1: And now we're talking to Sarah about young carers. What does the King's Arm do for young carers?
8: So we run the young carers programme for the whole of East Hants. So we're East Hants young carers, and we cover we have our centre here in Petersfield, also in Alton, and young carers can come to club nights and have respite from their caring roles. They can really learn about what it means to be a young carer, and most importantly, they get to share that experience with other people who are in the same boat as them, mm-hmm. and really get to meet people who are going through the same challenges and facing the same difficulties that they just don't get in their regular peer group.
1: But what kind of burdens do young carers actually face in your experience?
8: So I think a lot of the time there's a bit of a stigma or a stereotype around young carers. On our programme, it's 8 to 18, and it can be, I think, a lot of the time people have a very set view of what they consider a young carer, but actually it's much wider ranging than that. So we have young people who are caring for siblings who have autism or ADHD or emotional behavioural challenges that really impact them at home. We have people who are caring for their parents or grandparents even with physical disabilities, mental health struggles and addiction, substance abuse. So a whole range of conditions that can really just really impact that young person's life, from being able to get to school on time, to get their homework done, to having to care for younger siblings at home. The emotional burden of having to be a carer is really significant.
1: Yeah, especially at such a young age, you said from 8 years old upwards.
8: Yeah, and of course, you know, they're caring before they're eight. They don't just suddenly turn eight, and they're doing this from a very young age, but we take them on at eight onto our program. But yeah, they have to grow up quickly. They have to learn to put other people's needs first, which if you're not in that situation, like, you just don't have that experience.
1: I've come across before this point about young carers can sometimes run into difficulties at school, especially with arriving on time for the reasons you just explained. Is that something that you would take up?
8: Yeah, so we try to work with schools where we can to encourage them to identify who their young carers are. I think there were some statistics which indicated that there's maybe as many as two per class in a regular school. So there's a lot of young carers who are maybe hidden. So we work with schools to try and identify who those might be, and then trying to get the schools to support them. So it could be in terms of lateness, if they're having to take other siblings to school. It could also be if there's been a situation at home in the night and no one slept. Someone's kicked off, had a meltdown, and it's all been really chaotic. That young person then has to get up and go to school and learn, and they're shattered. So it's that understanding from the school that why they might be feeling so tired, or why they might not have had someone listen to them read, or why they might not have got their homework done. Just the compassion for that. And it's not saying that it's you can just get away with never doing your homework, but the understanding, I think, of what their life is like at home.
1: Mm-hmm.
2: There's more young carers than people think, isn't there?
8: Oh, yeah, absolutely.
2: Because it's something that people don't realise. Obviously, behind closed doors, you just think it's the normal family unit. But actually, there's a huge amount of young people doing a lot of things, as you just say, over and above what a normal child should be doing at that age.
8: Yeah, I think it takes a lot of bravery for parents to agree to be referred, for their child to be referred to us, because no one wants their child to be a young carer. No one wants to feel like their young person is having to do those extra tasks or have to put someone else first. Everyone wants, as a parent, you want to give everything to your child, but in certain families, it's not possible, and it's not a failing on them. It's just, this is an opportunity to give that space for the young carer to really have their own space, their own time to kind of offload and be a child and do regular kid things, really, in a safe space.
1: I think that's a really good approach, actually, to allow a child to be a child. It sounds staggering to people who must be listening to this right now, to allow that time for a child to be a child.
8: For me, it's that is a really important part, but by far the best part of this program is when you see two young people and they realize that they're in the same boat, and they share that, oh, my brother has this girl, and oh, really, so does mine. And then this commonality and this common ground, they finally find someone that gets it and that experiences life the way they do. By far, that's the best part of the job. Mm-hmm.
1: Yeah, you certainly enjoy it, I can tell.
8: Yeah, I do.
2: I think this has been absolutely enlightening, and something that the King's Arms does so well. Thank you for sharing it with us. Thank you so much. Thank you.
8: Thank you for coming to see us.
2: Thank you.
1: Thank you.
2: We'd love to hear from you. If you've got a story you'd like us to cover or just want to say hello, you can call or WhatsApp us on 01730 555 500 or send an email to team@shineradio.uk.
1: That's all from the Peapod this week, and what a great way to spend an afternoon at the King's Arms.
2: Huge thanks to all the staff, the volunteers, and most of all the young people that came to join us.
1: Our thanks to our editor Stephen Martin and the Shine Radio team. So until next time,
2: bye.
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10: 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The Folly Market is a collection of independent small stores, a place to eat, get a haircut, or sit outside in the sunshine. Sometimes. And with a direct link to the Folly Wine Bar and parking close by, the Folly Market is altogether more charming.
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12: I know what I'll do. I'll write a book called Letters to Margaret, and I will write to her as if she's still alive, because I know we've been together for 73 years. 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
14: If you've cut yourself, sprained your wrist, or suffered another minor injury, to save you the trip to Portsmouth, just pop over to the Petersfield Community Hospital's Urgent Treatment Centre instead. The UTC in Petersfield Hospital is open from 8 a.m. to 8 p.m. 7 days a week, 365 days a year. The former minor injuries unit has been upgraded to an urgent treatment centre, which means the medical staff there can now diagnose more complex health issues, such as suspected broken limbs and urinary tract infections. As well as the reduced travel time, going to Petersfield's urgent treatment centre means that you will likely face lower waiting times than if you went to the emergency department at QA in Portsmouth. So you help yourself and you're helping the NHS.
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1: President Trump is in the Situation Room making a final decision about an agreement to extend a ceasefire with Iran. It comes after US officials said the two countries had agreed a framework of a deal pending the approval of Mr. Trump and Iran's leadership. UN spokesman Stefan Dujarric is hopeful of an end to hostilities.
2: We've seen a lot of reporting on what may be included. We've been in this kind of hovering position before. We very much hope that diplomacy will prevail. We hope to see an end to this conflict, and we want to see a reopening of the Strait of Hormuz to free and unhindered navigation.
1: Meanwhile, President Putin says he's ready to resume talks with Ukraine. His comments come after a Russian drone bombed an apartment block in Romania close to the Ukrainian border. Without giving specifics, he says Russian forces are advancing in every direction and the situation is coming to an end. A man's pleaded guilty to 14 counts of aiding suicides in Canada after he sold toxic chemicals online. 60-year-old Kenneth Law has entered guilty pleas relating to his Canadian victims, but it's alleged he's also sold products which are linked to the deaths of 73 British people. The number of drivers who admit to illegal phone use is at an 8-year high. New research by the RAC has found 15% of respondents say they've used a phone to browse the internet, text or make social media posts while driving. Rod Dennis is senior policy officer.
3: People are taking the sort of activity they're used to doing outside the car and thinking that because driving feels like such an easy automatic thing, they can actually apply and have the same behaviour inside the car. It's not safe. The law is the law for that, for a very good reason that it's not safe, and we need to find ways of cutting down on it.
1: And the next Call of Duty game will controversially feature South Korean soldiers battling a full-scale invasion by North Korea. That's the latest from Radio News Hub. I'm David Hall.
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6: And a very good evening from the Shine Radio Weather Desk. Temperatures begin to cool this evening with temperatures of around 19 degrees for the 9:05 sunset. There is a slight chance of rain between 5 and 6pm, but some sunshine will return around 7pm with cloud remaining also over this period. The night to follow will be clear with a gentle breeze of around 7 miles per hour. Tomorrow, sunrise will be at 4:57 and the day will be mostly clear skies with some cloud developing at midday and temperatures up to 26 degrees.
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0: 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Are you with me? Are you with me?
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2: A man who's accused of selling toxic chemicals online has pleaded guilty to aiding suicides in Canada but won't be tried here in the UK. Kenneth Law is alleged to have sold products which are linked to the deaths of 73 British people. Philosophy student Thomas Parfitt from Surrey died aged 22 after purchasing a substance sold to him by the former chef. His father David is frustrated that authorities in the UK won't pursue a legal case.
3: I see these decisions as really people not thinking about the root cause. It's immensely frustrating that there doesn't seem to be any effort to really understand the lessons here. Why, after 4.5, nearly 5 years after Tom's death, this still happened?
2: Donald Trump's locked in talks to decide whether he should sign off on an extension to the ceasefire with Iran. A framework of a deal is thought to be in place, but it has yet to be signed off by both sides. It would reportedly extend the truce for 60 days and launch talks on the future of Iran's nuclear program. Two men have been jailed after killing another motorist while driving at speeds of up to 139 oxide, ran a red light and crashed into another Kester Abayomi. The head of the World Health Organization has flown into the Democratic Republic of Congo as the Ebola crisis worsens. The current outbreak has caused at least 220 deaths and more than 900 infections. Dr. Tedros Adhanom Ghebreyesus says they're doing all they can to help.
4: They're not alone. We are here to support, and we understand their pain, but we also understand that they have the energy and all that it needs to stop this.
2: And one in four first-class letters are delivered late. New stats have found the Royal Mail's way off its target of 93%, but insists its service is getting better. That's the latest from Radio News Hub. I'm David Hall.
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1: Petersfield's weather with Hector's, where gentlemen and now ladies can step out in style, whatever the weather.
6: And a very good evening from the Shine Radio Weather Desk. Temperatures begin to cool this evening with temperatures of around 19 degrees for the 9:05 sunset. There is a slight chance of rain between 5 and 6 p.m, but some sunshine will return around 7 p.m, with cloud remaining also over this period. The night to follow will be clear with a gentle breeze of around 7 miles per hour. Tomorrow, sunrise will be at 4:57 and the day will be mostly clear skies with some cloud developing at midday and temperatures up to 26 degrees.
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